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Keep on smiling. JPY John Paul Young. I was just having a Captain Cook there. He's 76 years old. How the years just roll on by quickly.

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0: 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Something's missing in my life. Hope you're enjoying the music this morning. 17 minutes to 11.
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0: from Tokerara on the North Island of New Zealand. That was Jenny Morris and You I Know, 8 minutes to 11.
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0: Richard Clapton and his Capricorn Dancer to take us to the City Park Radio, 11 a.m. National News. 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
2: Hello, I'm Laura Devoy. Western Bulldogs coach Luke Beveridge says he would have signed a concussion waiver if it had been offered when he was playing. Geelong is under fire for attempting to waive legal consequences of head knocks without the knowledge of the AFL or the AFL Players Association. The unnamed player who signed the document 2 years ago reportedly had suffered numerous head knocks but had been cleared to continue playing. Speaking last night, Beveridge said every player wants to continue playing.
3: So it's an interesting discussion around liability and risk, and I don't know enough about it. All I know that if when I was playing, we all had concussions. If I had to sign a waiver to keep playing, I would have.
2: In a statement, Geelong said the waiver went further than was intended and would be removed. The AFL has refused to sanction the club. A court in the US state of New Mexico has ordered Meta to pay $567 million to address harms to young people. The owner of Facebook and Instagram lost a landmark trial in March when a jury found it misled users and enabled harm, including child sexual exploitation. Meta previously said it would appeal that ruling, which resulted in $375 million in civil penalties. In the second phase of the trial, the judge today labelled Meta a public nuisance and said the psychological harm and sexual exploitation of children must be abated. The New South Wales government says more than 9,100 patients who called 000 in the first 6 months of this year avoided a trip to hospital thanks to New South Wales Ambulance's virtual clinical care centre. It enables patients to be safely referred to alternative care options when an ambulance or hospital visit is not required. The government says it's one way to ease pressure on emergency departments. Researchers say reprioritising prevention over punishment will help reduce child incarceration. Shannon Kirkwood has more.
4: In 2024, Aboriginal and Torres Strait Islander children were detained at 27 times the rate of their non-Indigenous peers. Meandangi woman Dr. Laurel Holland from the University of Queensland says current policies pay for detention centres and out-of-home care rather than offering support to children and families. Her research found greater investment in early intervention, support services and crisis housing was far more effective than waiting until children reached crisis point. Dr. Holland says children thrive when they remain connected to family, culture and community.
2: A book which celebrates Tiwi language, family, culture and community is among those selected in a global collection. The inaugural EB UNESCO collection showcases outstanding books written in Indigenous and endangered languages. Seven books published by Indigenous Literacy Foundation have been announced as part of the collection at the EB World Congress in Canada. CEO Ben Bowen, who is at the event, says it's a moment of pride. Meantime, speaking at the Congress, Canadian picture book illustrator Sydney Smith has described the power of sharing stories.
5: They create connections between readers who have never met, between families separated by oceans, between cultures, between generations. They are a reminder that by recognizing the humanity in each story, the part that transcends time and place, we begin to respect the particulars that define our cultures, traditions, and lives.
2: Turning to sport, Matilda Katrina-Gorry has announced she's taking a break from football. The 33-year-old left English club West Ham at the end of last season and remains unsigned. She says she's focusing on her family for the rest of the year and will return to the sport in 2027.
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6: More national news will be coming your way at midday. Good morning on this Friday, the 7th day of August. And welcome back if you've been with us since 10 o'clock till midday. You are with Michael Christian on the Mornings With program. This is City Park Radio, 4 minutes past 11. Let's have a look at the temperatures around the local region. Cressy is 6 degrees. It's 6.5 at the Launceston Airport. Up north at Lowhead, 7.5. And here in beautiful Launceston, 8 degrees at the moment. A beautiful 8 degrees. And we're looking for a maximum top temperature of 14. Partly cloudy day, patchy morning fog and light winds. Overnight tonight will be 1 degree and a top tomorrow of 14. Cloudy day tomorrow, patches of frost and chances of fog in the morning. Medium chance of showers, most likely in the evening, and light winds right throughout the day. Moderate is the fire danger rating, 2 is the UV rating, which is low. Sun protection's not required, and that's it for the latest weather. You'll get some more updates after the midday news on the Long Lunch program today with none other than Chris Ball. Good on you, Nathan. Nathan texted in to say he's really enjoying the music this morning, and with the weather improving, Nathan, out there, you could say it's almost summer.

0: Billy Thorpe and his Aztec Sand. It's almost summer, 8 minutes past 11.
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0: Yes, come on in today. 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

Because you know, tomorrow, I'll be missing you. And I know there's one thing that you can be sure of. 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

0: Brian Cadge showing us the way on this beautiful Launceston day today. 9 degrees outside. Looking for a top temperature today of 14.
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Brotherhood of Man, united we stand. 28 minutes to midday from the Community Diary. The Royal Society of Tasmania presents a public lecture on what artificial intelligence can and can't do, and that's going to be on Sunday the 23rd of August. It's presented by Professor Tony Walsh, an award-winning AI researcher, author and advocate for limits around AI to ensure it is used to improve our lives. The lecture starts at 1:30 p.m. in the Horton Auditorium of Scotch Oakburn College, Newstead. For information and a booking link, go to the website of the Northern Branch of the Royal Society of Tasmania at rst.org.au. This event is being held in conjunction with National Science Week.

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0: John Paul Young, JPY in Pasadena. Gee, we've been playing a lot of 70s and 80s music this morning, and a heck of a lot of old Australian songs. A great list of songs. I don't know, what do you reckon? My wife put it together. Felicity, she's done another great job.
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0: Johnny Wilson's the boy tonight, and he'll be presenting Souvenirs at 8 o'clock.

Doug Parkinson and Everlasting Love. It just seemed to pull up very quickly, then caught me by surprise. 9 minutes to midday here, City Park Radio. This is Alice.

A little ray of sunshine, Axiom, a little ray of sunshine out there today, another beautiful day. Thanks for tuning in to the Mornings With program. Coming up next is the midday news, followed by the long lunch. And your host today for the long lunch is none other than Chris Ball. Don't forget, the City Park Radio Museum is open till 2 p.m. this afternoon. Enjoy the rest of the day in beautiful Launceston. And I'm going to see you Sunday night at 8 on that great program, The Sounds of Stage and Screen.

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2: Hello, I'm Laura Devoy. New figures show there are now 155 confirmed or presumed positive detections of H5 bird flu in Australia. Testing at the CSIRO's Australian Centre for Disease Preparedness has confirmed a further 32 cases in South Australia. In a statement, Chief Veterinary Officer Dr. Beth Cookson says there remain no detections in poultry or the agricultural system, and the risk to human health remains low. Meantime, the Royal Adelaide Show has cancelled all bird competitions due to the H5 outbreak. Will Rayner from the Royal Agricultural and Horticultural Society says it takes animal welfare and biosecurity very seriously.
3: And while we think the risk is very low, we took the decision now out of abundance of caution and to make sure that our volunteers and those exhibitors had as much time to prepare as possible. We have more than 26,000 competitive entries at the show every year. Birds is just a small part of that. And obviously we felt that anything we could do to make sure we were as low risk as possible and also to provide an element of leadership for the industry was the way to go.
2: The show will be held in September. Hundreds of staff at one of the nation's supermarket giants are being told their jobs may be going offshore. Coles has reportedly announced today it will outsource marketing, human resources, finance and technology jobs to India. It's part of a deal with consulting and advisory giant Accenture. The company says it will redeploy as many affected employees as possible. The announcement follows similar moves by other Australian corporations this year. An imam says there is a widening gap between Muslims in Australia and religious leaders overseas. According to the 2021 census, there were more than 813,000 Muslims living in Australia. Imam Shadi Al-Suayman says a growing number of them were born and grew up here, but there's a lack of opportunity to pursue Islamic studies on shore. He told the Royal Commission on Anti-Semitism and Social Cohesion, imams who come to Australia to teach the religion don't understand the Australian context and language.
4: We see the need of having Australian-born imams and religious leaders, and I use the word religious leaders because we also accommodate for female religious leaders that can teach the Australian-born Muslims who connect to their mindset by preserving the classical and traditional understanding of Islam with an Australian context.
2: Some workers from Australia's only manganese smelter, which has shut down permanently, have begun retraining. Liberty Bell Bay officially entered liquidation earlier this week after failed attempts to find a buyer. The closure has left around 200 workers without a job. The Tasmanian government says about 20 of them have since begun training for careers in commercial and residential construction. The Privacy Commissioner has raised concerns about the rise in smart glasses. Shannon Kirkwood reports.
5: In a blog posted today, Privacy Commissioner Carly Kind says the arrival of smart glasses would fundamentally alter people's experience of interpersonal interactions in both private and public spaces. Meta's AI glasses, which contain cameras and open-ear speakers, are gaining traction, and cheaper alternatives sold at department stores are also rising in popularity. Commissioner Kind says without knowing, people could be filmed, recorded, or photographed at any time. She says there will have to be consideration of whether Australia needs new laws. The Privacy Act currently only applies to businesses and government agencies when they collect personal information and not sue individuals.
2: Turning to sport, the best Australian cricketers will be crowned tonight, but the Alan Border medal will be a low-key affair with the men's test squad currently assembled in Brisbane ahead of next week's match against Bangladesh.
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6: And now let's have a look at the weather information for the rest of the afternoon. In brief, partly cloudy with light winds. Looking ahead to tomorrow, Saturday the 8th of August, frost and a possible shower, 1 to 14 degrees. Rain increasing on Sunday, 5 to 14, and rain on Monday, 7 to 15 degrees, with showers again on Tuesday. Our top temperature today should reach 14 degrees, and looking at the latest observations, Cressy 6.3 degrees, it's 7.4 at the airport, 8.5 at Low Head, and at least it's warm here in Launceston, it's 10.6 degrees. That's our new sport and weather to the hour. We'll check it all again for you at 1 o'clock this afternoon. Time now is 5 minutes past 12. That means it's time for the Long Lunch program and a bit of a sugar rush.

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1: The Long Lunch Program, and mostly music in this hour. In the next hour, we have our regular monthly chat with Services Australia. We'll also find out some real estate tips from Richard Bailey, and of course we preview the sport with Dave Moore. All that today on the Long Lunch Program. Here's a piece of music recorded live at Den Divine on the Gold Coast, Sunny Louie, and from her release of that live performance, here's a track called Made Me Smile.

0: thank you, and I love you, yes I do.
1: I think she loved the crowd noise there and the applause and the acknowledgement. Sonny Louie live at Den Divine and her track called Made Me Smile. This is Mick Thomas's Roving Commission and A Mighty Ride.

0: from the album Go Come Back. That's Mick Thomas's Roving Commission. And A Mighty Ride right here on City Park Radio.
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Australian singer-songwriter Ben Walker there, and Seize the Day. We're seizing this Friday, the 7th of August, 2026. It's approaching 21 minutes past 12. I sort of noticed there's a brand new album hitting the stores, the online stores and the websites today. A new album for Casey Barnes. I think it's called Made for This. And this is the, I think this might be the title track, Casey Barnes.

That's the sound of Casey Barnes, the title track to his album that dropped today. The title track called Made for This. And of course, Casey Barnes, believe it or not, is in Tassie doing a couple of little pop-up gigs. I think he was here last night. He's up at the Fourth Pub tonight. Yes, tonight. Launching his Made for This tour. Casey Barnes, a bit of music from Tasmania. 24 past 12, long lunch program. Here's B. Raymond and the Gold Tones from Tassie as well. Man on the Moon.

That's B. Raymond and the Gold Tones with Man on the Moon on City Park Radio, 28 past 12. Just a reminder, coming up after 4 o'clock this afternoon, the hot seat. And today's guest is Mark Brewer. He's telling us about his remarkable life, from working on irrigation schemes in Saudi Arabia to learning viticulture in the early days of the Tasmanian wine industry. Then a medical emergency sent life into a tailspin, eventually resulting in a heart transplant for Mark. However, that didn't stop him from making a valuable contribution to the wine industry. You can hear this remarkable story, this amazing story, Mark Brewer's story, in the hot seat this afternoon after the 4 o'clock news here on City Park Radio. Music continues now. Celine Dion. Three times lucky.

0: Celine Dion, and a new day has come. Certainly the 7th of August anyway. 26 and a half minutes to one, City Park Radio.
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0: Here's a reminder that the this year's annual general meeting for City Park Radio will be held in the Wizard Room at Bogues in William Street, opposite their Visitors Information Centre, and our AGM will commence at 11 a.m. on Saturday, the 29th of August. You're invited to join us as we review another great year of community radio and look forward to the next. There'll also be some important business to attend to on the day, as there'll be some management positions requiring members' input as well. Positions open for this year will be Vice President, Secretary, and a three-year, two-year General Committee position, as well as a one-year position for treasurer and a one-year position for general committee. If you're a member of City Park Radio, you're invited to nominate for those positions. But if you're just a member of the public, you're welcome to attend our annual general meeting. That's being held on Saturday, the 29th of August at the Wizard Room in William Street, opposite Bogues Visitors Information Centre. And of course, anybody with experience on City Park Radio management can apply for the executive positions too. Any nominations need to be with the station by the 22nd of August as well. So if you like to come to our AGM or be part of the management committee here at City Park Radio, here's your chance. Once again, the annual general meeting being held on the 29th of August at 11 a.m. You can contact our office for more details. 6334 3344. This is Sinead O'Connor.

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1: It's a big NTFA Premier League game this week on City Park Radio with the clash between Longford and South Launceston at the Longford Recreation Ground. South Launceston put up a strong performance against the Blues last round and have an exciting young side who are looking to consolidate second position on the ladder. The Tigers had a big win over the Magpies last week and will be keen to get a win over the team they're likely to meet in the finals. Join David Moore and the team from 25 past two this Saturday afternoon for all the best of NTFA Premier League football. 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
2: Me and my brother, we're driving west, heading home to Gunditjmara country. He points out Garrawood, which is these great range of mountains and hills. He said, imagine 1,000 years ago a young fella standing up there looking out over country and saying, look what I'm a part of, look what I own. Well, sometimes a song falls out of you. I went home, this song fell out.

That's the sound of Richard J. Franklin. That's from his album Discovering Lopine Mara and Who Will Sing My Songs. 16:14. It's 14 minutes to 1 o'clock. We have National Radio News for you again at 1 o'clock. Look, are you looking for something different to do tomorrow? Well, the University of Tasmania Community Music Program having a little special event called Call of the Highlands. It's being presented by the Launceston Wind Orchestra with guest pipers from the Tasmanian Police Pipe Band. That's tomorrow evening at 7 o'clock at St John's Church here in Launceston. The Call of the Highlands. It should be an interesting hour and a half there from 7:30 to 8:30 p.m. tomorrow evening at St John's Church here in Launceston. Something a little different to do on a Saturday evening, I would think. Here's a track now from Colin Douglas. Journeyman was the name of the album. The track is called Scotland. Adieu.

The sound of Colin Douglas from his album Journeyman, the Kayleigh Singer, and a track called Scotland Adieu, you heard here on the Long Lunch programme, City Park Radio, 8.5 minutes to one. Don't forget this afternoon at 2 o'clock, afternoons with, we'll have Richard Barker in the chair. And at 7 o'clock tonight, it's the Joe Cockerell, Joe Cocker Collection in Side 1, Track 1 with John Elkham. There are a couple of programs coming up this afternoon and this evening here on City Park Radio.

is one of the tracks that featured nicely with The Commitments and Bring It On Home to Me. You heard it here on City Park Radio. To take us up to the news time, we turn our attention to an album, The Concert for Bangladesh, which was organised by George Harrison. And here is Billy Preston with The Way, That's The Way God Planned It.

0: I'll tell you what, you give the audience a big sound, a lineup of people, and they applaud until their heart's content. And that's what they did at the concert for Bangladesh and Billy Preston, and that's the way God planned it.
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3: Hello, I'm Shannon Kirkwood. A surge in bird flu cases has prompted the Royal Adelaide Show to cancel all bird competitions. Official figures put the number of confirmed or presumed positive detections of H5 bird flu at 155. CEO of the Royal Agricultural and Horticultural Society of SA, Will Rayner, says the decision follows consultation with various experts. He's acknowledged less than a month out from the show, it will be disappointing for many competitors.
4: We have more than 26,000 competitive entries at the show every year. Birds is just a small part of that. And obviously we felt that anything we could do to make sure we were as low risk as possible and also to provide an element of leadership for the industry was the way to go.
3: Chief Veterinary Officer Dr. Beth Cookson says there remain no detections in poultry or the agricultural system and the risk to human health remains low. A formal review has been announced of the government's safeguard mechanism. Minister for Climate Change and Energy Chris Bowen says the first 2 years of operation show the mechanism is working as intended and the review will ensure it achieves the next emissions reductions objectives. The mechanism is the key policy for delivering emissions reductions across the nation's heavy industrial sectors. Submissions on the consultation paper are due by September 18. Union representatives have been highlighting racism against First Nations students in the schooling system. The Australian Education Union Victoria, ACTU, First Nations Workers Alliance and National Union of Students have appeared at a parliamentary inquiry into racism, hate and violence directed at Aboriginal and Torres Strait Islander people. Union Representative Kimberly Reid explained to the hearing in Melbourne today the key issues facing First Nations students.
5: The curriculum is really harmful. Our cultures and our languages and our communities are not celebrated at school. I think also, there's been a whole bunch of research done on how Aboriginal and Torres Strait Islander children are disproportionately excluded from school.
3: The consumer watchdog is looking into claims of food fraud within Australian supermarkets. Laura Devoy reports.
6: The ABC recently aired a program which alleged food labels did not match independent scientific testing. The products tested were purchased from multiple supermarkets across Australia. Among the findings, the ABC said many products which were labelled as containing Australian-grown tomatoes actually contained fruit from China. In a statement, the Australian Competition and Consumer Commission said it's looking into the claims. Commissioner Luke Woodward says it's important consumers can be confident any claims made on food labelling are truthful, accurate and not misleading.
3: A hospital, community housing and a town hall. They're among the 62 projects shortlisted in the Australian Institute of Architects National Architect Awards. It includes projects in every state and territory and some overseas, all designed by Australian architects. The winners will be announced in October. Turning to sport now and in the NRL, South Sydney will be without Campbell Graham for tomorrow's clash against the Eels after he sustained a calf injury during the captain's run. Round 23 continues tonight. The Warriors host ladder leaders Penrith and the Roosters take on the Bulldogs. And hundreds of surf lifesavers are in Adelaide for the Australian Pool Rescue Championships. The three-day competition got underway today. Athletes of all ages are vying for national titles. The championships are a key qualifying event in the selection of the Australian lifesaving team for the Lifesaving World Championships in South Africa later this year.
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0: And now to look at the weather information for the rest of the afternoon. It's pretty good. Partly cloudy with light winds. The outlook for tomorrow, frost and a possible shower and 1 to 14 degrees. Rain increasing on Sunday, 5 to 14. And more rain, up to 15 mm rain again on Monday, 7 to 15 degrees. 14 degrees expected in Launceston area today. And looking at the latest observations at 1 o'clock, 6.9. It's still 6.9 at Cressy. Very high humidity out that way. Same with the airport, 8.6. 10.3 at Lowhead, and here in Launceston City it's 12.7 degrees, edging its way to 14. That's our news, sport and weather today. We'll check the weather for you following the news at 2 o'clock. Time now is 5 minutes past one. The Long Lunch program continues with Andrew Farris and Rolling Home.

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0: It's 12 and a half minutes past. Well, very shortly, Services Australia and Justin Bott will be on the radio to talk all things pensions and things like that, and including, I think, granny flats. Wonder if it extends to a cottage in the country. This is Eric Bogle.

0: past the tape, mate.
1: No wonder it's great in the country, cottage garden in the country, growing that green stuff there. Eric Bogle here on City Park Radio, 16 minutes past one. More older Australians are thinking about moving in with their family, whereas younger people are thinking of moving out. The older ones are moving back in, building a small unit somewhere on somebody's property, or just handing over assets in exchange for somewhere to live for life. Sometimes we call it the granny flat. Have you ever thought about that? I just wonder what these arrangements and how these arrangements can affect pension payments, aged care costs and family plans. Well, the man who might know a little bit about it is Justin Bott, who's the Community Information Officer with Services Australia. And he joins me this afternoon. G'day, Justin.
2: G'day, Chris. Thank you so much for having me.
1: It's a pleasure. It's a pleasure. I think we've all got a granny somewhere in the closet, and we want to make it bigger than a closet, don't we? Sometimes we want to make it into a granny flat. What should we think about that when, put it this way, what does Services Australia think or mean by a granny flat arrangement?
2: Yeah, so when we think about granny flats, it's often that self-contained unit in the backyard. But actually, Services Australia's vision or idea of what a granny flat arrangement is quite bigger than that. So the basic premise behind it all is the idea that I transfer an asset to you, whether that mean money, cash or property, and in exchange for you me giving you that asset, you promise to give me somewhere to live for the rest of my life. Now, the important part about that is that I have no legal right to live where it is. My name is on the title. I have no legal right to be there, but you promise that you're going to provide that accommodation. And so that's that idea behind the granny flat. I give you something, and in exchange, you give me the right to live somewhere for the rest of my life. So it can be that self-contained unit. I build that self-contained unit on your land. I pay for its construction, but it's your land. My name isn't on the title deed, and you allow me to live in that self-contained unit for the rest of my life. It can happen when I transfer all the legal title of my home itself. So I don't actually move at all, but now the home is in the kid's name. I pay to fit out the constructor a granny flat or make a self-contained unit in your house if your house is big enough. Put a door out the back of one of the spare bedrooms and a little kitchenette, and now I've got my own self-contained unit there. Or I just straight out give you cash, and you've got a spare bedroom, and I just give you a swathe of cash, and you say, right, you come and live in my spare bedroom, and you live with us forever.
1: I was just thinking about that, yeah, because some people just hive off a section of their home, probably put another door and a wall up and put some kitchen facilities and some sort of a shower and toilet in, and there lives mum or dad on the side of the house.
2: Yeah, absolutely. That's definitely it. But from us, you're doing that, or mum and dad moving into that, that doesn't make it a granny flat arrangement. It's that actual, I needed to transfer assets in order for you to give me that right to live there. Mm. So if I just move in and I don't hand any cash across, I haven't created a granny flat arrangement at all. I've just moved in. Mm. I've got to have that asset transferred. I've got to pay you the money or give you property, whatever it might be, to allow that to happen.
1: And so, as you say, somebody might build something on a property and there's a distinct granny flat sitting in the backyard. How do you assess these arrangements?
2: So what we've got to look at, what we're looking at here is how, whether we define you as being a homeowner and use the lower homeowner asset test thresholds when we look at the other things that you own, or a non-homeowner and we use the higher non-homeowner asset test thresholds. So we look out at how much you actually use to create that arrangement to work out what that's actually going to mean for your payment. But we also, in a lot of cases, we've got to make sure that the amount that you've used to create this granny flat arrangement, so the amount that you transfer, is actually a reasonable amount.
1: And would the money or asset be treated as a gift? I mean, this is a grey area, isn't it, really?
2: Well, from our perspective, no. There's quite a good solid rules around this one. So it's not treated as a gift in most circumstances because you're getting something in return. There is actually an exchange going on. I give you the cash, or I give you build a property in your backyard. You give me somewhere to live for the rest of my life. And that's going to, within it, there's going to be expectations on you as my child who's looking after me and providing me with this property. So I'm actually getting something in return for the cash exchange. Mm. So it's not going to be a gift from that perspective. It's actually a cost in order to be or fund this particular service that my child is going to provide me. But again, that's all based on whether this is considered to be a reasonable amount of money used for the transfer.
1: Mm. Is there a way, I was just thinking perhaps son and daughter build, or son-in-law and daughter or whatever, build a granny flat out back and they rent it out to the parents. Is that a different scenario?
2: Yeah, it is, because renting out means that I haven't actually given you that place. I'm not promising you somewhere to live. You're actually continuing to make payments in order to have the right to live there. So it's not a granny flat arrangement. So if I transfer a sack of cash or I build a property, mum and dad, in your backyard, in my daughter's backyard, for example, and then I move in there and they start charging me rent, well, I have not actually been given the right to live there because they're still charging me rent. I'm still paying for the right to live there. So from our perspective, that's not a granny flat arrangement. And then me creating this asset on the kid's property is a gift because I haven't had that exchange. I haven't had been given the right to live there for the rest of my life. I've got to pay for the privilege through rent.
1: I like that idea. I like the idea my parents are going to pay me to live somewhere. But what if someone decides to leave the granny flat arrangement, you know, whether to go into aged care or for some other reason? I suppose if you've paid for your granny flat, that comes into the other area as well.
2: Yeah, so for most cases, if Rent Services Australia looks at a granny flat arrangement, what we're looking at is the size of the lump sum that you paid going into that granny flat arrangement. It's what we call the entry contribution. So, you know, if it cost me $250,000 to build that self-contained unit on back in the backyard, then the entry contribution is the $250,000 cost of paying. If I transfer $300,000 of cash to my daughter and then live in her spare bedroom, then the lump sum that I transferred, that's the entry contribution. And what we want to know is how much that entry contribution is, because that is actually going to determine whether we treat you as a homeowner or a non-homeowner, and are we going to exempt that lump sum. So the magic figure that we're looking at here is $258,000. So if my entry contribution, so the lump sum that I paid to create the granny flat arrangement, is over $258,000, then I am treated as a homeowner, even though there's nothing in my name, nothing legal in my name. I'm treated as a homeowner, and the lump sum that I paid is called it's an exempt asset, as if it in fact was my house. If I pay less than $258,000, then I am treated as a non-homeowner. I'm eligible for the higher asset threshold, but the lump sum that I paid to go into it is treated as an assessable, it's a non-income generating, but it's an assessable asset. So there will be that asset impact. Now, this all sounds really, really complicated, and legitimately can be very, very complicated. So what we would be recommending, if you're looking at anything like these granny flat arrangements and you're looking at building self-contained units on the kids' property, whatever it might be, talk to the Financial Information Service or give us a call on 132300. So that's 132300. Now, the reason that that entry contribution is important is because it's going to matter if you have to leave within 5 years of starting the granny flat arrangement. If you leave after 5 years, so if you've been living in the granny flat arrangement with the kids for 8 years and then have to go into aged care, it doesn't matter. We would just be looking at the assets that you have at that time that you went into aged care. But if you go in within 5 years of entering the granny flat arrangement, then there could be an issue and there could be a gift because you haven't got the full, you know, if in effect you haven't got the full benefit of transferring the assets across to the kids. Now, that's not going to happen to everybody, because what we're looking at here is what will we consider to be an unforeseen circumstance. So if I go into a granny flat arrangement and within 5 years I have to leave that granny flat arrangement due to an unforeseen circumstance, then there isn't any problem. There's no deprivation has occurred because it was something that nobody knew was going to happen. So this could be a sudden illness or an unexpected illness, having to move into aged care where there was no indication. So maybe everybody thought everything was fine, then had a fall, and all of a sudden it's all just gone not the way we hoped it would, and had to go into aged care. Family relationship breakdown. You know, I've decided to live with my son and daughter-in-law for the rest of my life, and then all of a sudden I just can't get on with my son and daughter-in-law anymore, and it's just become completely unreasonable for us to do that, so the whole thing's broken down. I have to get out of an elder abuse situation, or there might be serious property damage that means it's just not viable anymore. These are all unforeseen circumstances where it's okay for me to leave a granny flat arrangement. But if it was a foreseeable circumstance, so if I had, for example, I started a granny flat arrangement and I had significant Alzheimer's issues and they just got worse, it's not unforeseeable that that could happen over 5 years. And having to go into aged care was actually something that could be quite a foreseeable arrangement. So that could be treated differently.
1: I was just thinking, if you've been hammering tongs with your son and daughter-in-law for the last 20 years, and then you go into a granny flat arrangement, it can't be an unforeseen circumstance that you you fight again, do? So it's a very complex situation.
2: It is, and it's not, and I mean, you brought up there one of the biggest issues. This is all based on the assumption that, first of all, everybody gets on, which is not always the case. And it could have been we were getting on until you were in our house every day of the week and we couldn't get a weekend without you. And all of a sudden, what was getting on fine ended up not getting on as well at all. There's other major... Because the thing about granny flats is that it's not just about where I'm going to be living for the next 10 or so years. It can have major impact on aged care because it's not my money anymore. So if I spend a significant amount of money to update my kids' property to then live there and have to go to aged care, that's the kids' money now. It's their property. It's not mine. My name is on the title deed. So how am I going to fund my aged care if I want to go to a particular place? Is that going to be an issue? Another major thing that people need to think through, and it's got nothing at all to do with your pension, but it's all about your will. Mm. It's estate planning. So if I've got three kids and I pay a large amount of money to live with one of them, but I don't pay any money to the other two, then what does that mean when I pass away for how I'm going to pay out the rest of my estate? How is that going to be equitable? How is that going to be something that people can do? So there's big implications, not just for your payments, but massive implications for your estate planning, for making sure your family continues to talk to each other once you pass away, and for aged care. Really lots of things to be talking through.
1: And as you mentioned earlier, there's details through the Financial Information Service for Services Australia on 1-3-2-3-0-0. But really, you should actually look into your own personal situation, get your own personal financial advice as well, because this is quite a complex area. It could be, particularly with relationship breakdowns.
2: Yeah, so there are a few things that we do recommend before you're entering granny flat arrangement. And the first one and the biggest one, and it's really important to say, it's sitting down and having a talk with everybody. Sitting down with the whole family, the kid that you're going to be living with and the children you're not going to be living with, so that everybody's got an understanding right up front about what is actually going on, what the expectations are, what the money arrangement is going to be, what the care expectations are going to be, what's going to happen if the circumstances change. So the only, this doesn't necessarily stop it from happening, but the only way that I can see that you are actually going to make sure that the you're not going to cause problems down the track is actually getting all the kids together and having a big chat about that. Now, you're right about that independent legal and financial advice. We do recommend that you consider getting that. It is important to say you don't have to. Not for Services Australia, not for anybody. Nobody says that you have to get financial advice or independent legal advice. But this is a big decision and there's a lot of money involved, so we do recommend that you get that advice. So think about that idea of a written agreement so that everybody can understand what the expectations are, and also if it fails, what do we do then? Again, because this isn't my money anymore, it's your money. But now what happens if the relationship breaks down and I've got to still have somewhere to live? What do we do with that if you've got all my money? So these are the sorts of things you need to think about. One of the other things, again, we talk about, which a lot of people don't necessarily think about, is that idea of keeping records, yes, but actually having a full medical checkup done. Because with that idea of unforeseen circumstances, if I go into a granny flat arrangement and I've gone to the doctors and the doctor says, well, there are no significant medical issues that are showing up right now, and then 2 years down the track, arthritis shows up or dementia starts or something on those lines, which means that I can't stay for the full 5 years, I can point to the evidence that said when I started, there was no sign that that was going to happen. Therefore, it's completely unexpected. So it's one of those documents that you get, you put in a drawer that everybody knows about, and you hopefully you never have to see it or never have to use it again, but we do recommend you get it to protect yourself from that idea of what is a foreseeable or unforeseen circumstances.
1: Yeah, sound advice. And of course, as we've been talking here, granny flat arrangements can affect pensions, assets, tests, rent assistance and aged care costs. So it really is important to make sure you know what you're doing, and that 5-year limitation really comes into play as well.
2: Absolutely. So talk to us, Financial Information Service at 1322 00. It's free, it's impartial, it's information only. I used to be a financial information service officer, and I've had many, many conversations with granny flats, about granny flats with people. It's really important to say that for some people, it is a brilliant solution to their issues, and for some people, you start talking about the ins and outs of it, and they just say, no way, and they run away, and they don't want to have anything to do with it. Mm-hmm. So it's not a universal suits everybody. It is absolutely something that you need to take your own circumstances into account. So when you ring 1322 00, make sure you say the words Financial Information Service when you're asked for the reason for your call. Then you'll get through to one of our free FIS officers, and they can start talking through the things for you.
1: That's fantastic information and advice. Justin, thanks for joining us today, and we'll talk again probably when it turns into spring.
2: Yeah, so looking forward to that. And you're very welcome, Chris. Thank you so much for having me back.
1: We'll catch Justin Bott, who's the Communication Information Officer with Services Australia. And as I said, joins us once a month, usually on the first Friday of the month. Next month will be September and spring. It's 28 minutes to 2. This is James Blunt.

0: That's James Blunt and Bonfire Heart here on City Park Radio, 24 minutes to 2. And coming up next, we'll talk to Richard Bailey about a little bit about real estate, what's happening in the world of real estate.
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0: On a Friday, every couple of weeks or so, we touch base with Richard Bailey from the agency, who is a sponsor of City Park Radio. Richard, good afternoon.
2: Good afternoon, Chris.
0: One of the things I have to do when I want to open a bank account or to go and do banking, I've got to have some identification. What's it like in the real estate field? Do you have to have an identification to pay for a property these days?
2: Nowadays, you definitely do.
0: Yeah.
2: From the 1st of July, and I think we did speak about it a month or so ago, the thing called AML, which is the anti-money laundering bill that's come in. And to buy or sell a property now, you need identification of your license or whatever. And you've got, in some cases, I believe, and I haven't done it, but I believe that you've got to actually prove where the money is coming from. And this is set up by the government to try and stop what's called, I think, money laundering, but the black market of, and I don't think probably it affects, you wouldn't think it's happening down here much, maybe there's a big commercial property.

0: it might, but generally speaking, it's more in your bigger upmarket sort of places, I would think. But it happens here, and I just thought it's worth talking about today because our girls at work are getting a fair bit of pushback from people who, and I can understand being a little bit, I suppose, frightened to hand out their details and things, but I think it's for the better of everyone. And the simple facts are that unless those documents are filled in, and it's all an online thing, you won't be able to buy or sell.
1: Yeah. I was just thinking, for many, many years, decades, we heard about the black economy, the cash economy and stuff like that. People didn't know where the money was coming or going from. And it's like a lot of other aspects of life. The government, people, they're trying to protect everybody, trying to make a level playing field for everybody. But as you say, when somebody comes up with a handful of money, you don't know where it's come from.
0: No, you don't. But, I mean, it's interesting that over the last, I don't know, 5 or 10 years, we've gone from the stage where anyone could come into the office and pay a deposit of, you know, in cash, you know, nothing for someone to walk in with $50,000 of cash and just say, here we are.
1: Yep.
0: Well, nowadays, we can't, in our office anyway, we can't take cash, we can't take cheques, we can't take, you know, it's all got to be done through
1: the bank.
0: Yeah, and through third parties normally.
1: Yep.
0: So, you know, things have changed dramatically, and particularly, I can remember many times of particularly some people, and they're from different races, a lot of them, but they'd come in, and it was all they knew was cash. And so you put cash down here, and then I believe that they went round to the conveyancer and put down the bigger amount of cash.
1: But it's legislation now that you have to provide some identification. It's the same thing like for passports or driver's license. You've got to provide some identification. And I suppose to open a bank account now, you've got to have a tax file number as well. So there's a lot of regulations.
0: It is. It's just, I think this has come as a bit of a shock to some people, and certainly some of the older people are struggling a little bit with it. And that the, I suppose the brunt of it comes back on the admin staff in the in our offices who have to wade through it.
1: Because that's what we're seeing more and more of these days, where office staff are bearing the brunt of people who think they don't have to do it. Actually, on a side note, that I think it's next Tuesday night, census night. And I'm seeing quite a lot of blowback against census collectors and stuff like that. And I'm thinking, they're just doing their job. Yeah. If you've got a complaint, take it up with the government. Don't take it up. Don't take it out on your employee or employees. Yeah. And in your case, your office staff.
0: Yeah, that's right. And on that subject, I mean, if you were sensible about it, I mean, how else are any people going to make changes going to know anything if we haven't got a census every 4 or 5 years?
1: 5 years, sort of a bit of a basis of providing services for those people who probably need them. But then that's another whole discussion, isn't it, really? Whether we get what we want or not is another discussion. Anyway, look, real estate, this is time of year. The daffodils, I think, have been sort of showing their faces recently, and it's probably reminded me that a good garden sells a property.
0: Certainly a garden, certainly a house that's got a lovely garden.
1: Yeah.
0: It looks magnificent sort of from now on, but particularly from another, beginning of September on. And if you are thinking of putting a property on the market in these next 2 or 3 or 4 months, I reckon it's worth having a few weekends, get a few mates around or whatever, and have a bit of a clean up. The difference between a lovely manicured garden and one that's looking a little bit average, for some people, it can be $10,000, $20,000, $30,000, $50,000, and something that you'd fix for barbecue with a few mates.
1: Barbecue with a few mates and a couple of packets of bulbs, tulips and daffodils and some other flower colour in the garden.
0: Yeah, definitely.
1: And mow the lawn.
0: Lawns trimming of a few bushes and stuff. Just little things like that.
1: I mean, there's a way of making it look presentable, and I always remember Peter Kundal saying, lawn's a waste of time. You dig it up and make it a garden. Well, if you're going to do that, make it look like a garden.
0: My mother did that. When she moved into Longford from the farm, she decided that most of the lawn was definitely a waste of time, and she'd take a fair bit of lawn out into rose bushes and flowers and all that sort of thing. So every everyone to their own, whichever, make it neat.
1: Make it neat, yeah. Okay. That's spring. That's a bit of a tip if you're thinking of selling in the next few months or so. Prices, you know, we keep hearing stories about how the market's collapsing in Sydney and Melbourne and costs are down, but across the ditch, it's been quite an interesting story to tell about real estate.
0: Oh, I was in Sydney Tuesday and Wednesday this week learning how to do it a little bit better, and there were some guys there from New Zealand, and their market has, I think they'd call it corrected, I'd call it crashed. About 60% of a lot of their market has dropped in that period of time, which, you know, is quite frightening. Because just getting back to your previous comment about, you know, the press saying that Melbourne have dropped and Sydney have dropped and whatever, I might just add that if Launceston's dropped, it is very, very minimal. Certainly Melbourne and Sydney have come back a little bit. But at the end of the day, as I had to point out to a couple of my close friends up there, their correction of 10 or 15%, they just forget to tell you about the 40 or 50% that it went up two or 3 years ago. And so I think probably on that, you just want to be careful what you read, because a lot of the press is around the two major, and now Brisbane is starting to cop it as well. Because, you know, you go out into the country a little bit more and into, say, Bendigo and Ballarat or Orange, Forbes, all those sort of places, their markets haven't been affected much at all, and that's a bit the same with us. I'm not saying I haven't got a crystal ball, not saying that things won't just ease back a little bit, I don't know, but certainly we're in a very good market here.
1: Yeah, I think the investment policy, those people that go into risk investment, and I think housing is a risk investment, such as people go into shares and other things that, you know, the more you expose, the greater the risk. And so it's all part and parcel of that investment portfolio that you've got to think about.
0: Yeah, and the old story is that you really don't lose money until you sell. So, you know, someone said the other day when the share market came back a little bit, and I said, well, it won't make any difference if you're not going to sell anything.
1: So it's interesting you mentioned New Zealand. Some of the agents there have seen a drop in their market as well. And, of course, I think that's a bit worldwide, because there's a certain amount of attention worldwide. So, you know, things are not sort of, you know, optimistic as they could be?
0: No, it's not. See, I'm one of those optimistic people, but I must admit that while we've got presidents of the world wandering around just having their say on what they can do and what they can't do, it leaves you a little bit nervous on some things, doesn't it?
1: Yeah. I think that's the big thing. If you feel a bit nervous, you're a bit reticent to invest or divest or maybe make the wrong decision. Very interesting chatting with you, Richard, about things associated with real estate. Will you come back and do it again another day?
0: We will, Chris.
1: Yeah. Will you go back to the office and say good day to Georgina for us?
0: I will.
1: Oh, fantastic. I'm sure she's listening. I'm sure she appreciates the call out. Richard Bailey joins us every 2 or 3 weeks just to have a chat about real estate in general. Richard Bailey from the agency, and they're a sponsor of City Park Radio. It's 13 minutes to 2, your community station. Let's take a music track now before we have a chat with Dave Bohr about the upcoming sporting events of the weekend. This is Phil Coyne and the Wayward Aces, and Checking Up on My Baby.

0: That's Phil Coyne and the Wayward Aces, and checking up on my baby. 2:09. We'll check in with Dave Moore with this weekend sport here on City Park Radio.
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0: City Park Radio. We're going to the football ground tomorrow, and we're going out to Longford. And well, I'm not, but Dave Moore is. Dave, good afternoon.
2: Good afternoon, Chris. Yeah, it's a really big game tomorrow between the second and third place teams. South Launceston are 2 points ahead of Longford on the ladder, so yeah, they're really playing for second spot in that double chance tomorrow. And these two teams have met twice this year, and the Bulldogs have come out on top both times, not easily, but you know, they've had a few goals in it each game. We did this corresponding game last year. It went right down to the wire. There were 10 goals kicked in the last quarter, 5 by each team. It went down to less than a kick. So looking forward to a really close contest. And it's been great recently. We've had a number of Premier League games that have really tightened up, which is great for the league. So I'm expecting another tight one tomorrow.
0: Fantastic. That's Longford and South, you said.
2: It is. So, yeah, Longford got that home ground advantage. They started the season slowly. Early on, they got beaten by Deloraine in one of the early rounds. But they've picked up players. They've got the experience of Isaac Thompson there. They've recruited him from Hillwood. He's having a fantastic season. They've got a number of avenues to go. Whereas South Launceston, disappointing against Deloraine a couple of weeks ago. And again, we saw they still won, but they wouldn't have been pleased with their effort. Much more competitive last week against Launceston. They still went down. But they've got a really good young side, some good running players. So I think it's going to be a fantastic clash. I'm going to go for Longford, just a bit of a surprise. They're in good form. They've won 4 in a row. They beat Launceston a few weeks ago. So just think on their home ground, they might be a bit strong for the Bulldogs tomorrow.
0: Mm. And I think last week you predicted North Launceston to win.
2: Well, there you go. Yeah, and that was a little bit of an upset. great game, that one. Yeah. And credit to North Launceston. They've been a bit down and out recently. And Deloraine on their home ground, they were surprised by the young North Launceston team. And that race for the finals is right on now, Chris, which is a segue to the other game tomorrow, which is Scottsdale versus Deloraine at Scottsdale. So even Scottsdale, if they can beat Deloraine tomorrow, have just got a little bit of a chance of sneaking that fourth spot. Deloraine almost sew it up if they can beat Scottsdale. So that's a close one. I'm going for another little upset here. Oh, I think Scottsdale might get over the line against Deloraine tomorrow in what will be a really close game. So, yeah, fantastic day of Premier League footy, round 15.
0: And of course, there's a full round of matches in the other divisions, Div 1, Div 2 and the women's.
2: Yeah, so Div 1 is really tightened up. There's a number of teams fighting for final spots. St. Pat's and Hillwood. At Hillwood, there's an interesting one. St. Pat's especially here need to win this game to have any chance. Lilydale and Scotch are fighting it out there for a spot at the top of the ladder. And both have got some really good recruits. I think Jay Lockhart's playing for Lilydale tomorrow. He used to play with Melbourne. And Jackson Thurlow, ex-Swan and Cat, I think is playing for Old Scotch. So they've got some big recruits there tomorrow. So tough, that one. Lilydale at home to Old Scotch, but I think Old Scotch might get over the top. They've been in terrific form. Another game with finals ramifications is Old Launcestonians and Bracknell. Old Launcestonians really need to win to keep their chances alive there. And now the game, Georgetown, the big improvers in the league, I reckon, up against Rochalie. So once again, one of the best leagues in the state, Chris, Division 1, because all the teams are very even.
0: And a couple of teams in there are eager to do very well because they're going to go up into the Premier Division.
2: That's
0: not
2: right.
0: Next year, the year after.
2: 2028.
0: Yeah, yeah.
2: In the Premier League Women's, Chris, I think the match of the day there tomorrow is Scottsdale versus Deloraine. Scottsdale, just out of the top three at the moment, they were very even with the other three last year, but they've just fallen down a cog. They need to win, or hopefully get another win soon, to stave off the challenge of North Launceston, who are just behind them on the ladder. So that's the match of the day there. And in Division 2, if I flick forward to that, looking at those three fixtures there, I think Perth and Bridport is a standout game. Both teams at the top of the ladder. Bridport last week had a massive win, and one of their players kicked 21 goals, if you could believe it, Chris. I think it was something like 12 in the last quarter. It was just incredible. You wonder how you could do that. So they're, you know, heading towards finals, Bridport, and a big test for them tomorrow with the finals aspirant two in Perth. You know, one of the top two sides there in Division Two. So that's the game of the round there.
0: I was going to say, if he can kick 21 goals in a game, probably means there are only 10 players on the field for him, because I just kick it to him and he goes.
2: That's it. I think they were looking for him at the end. There's no doubt about it. Other footy tomorrow, Chris. The Devils, of course, are up against Werribee. They probably need to win one of their last two games to make finals, and they could probably sew it up if they can win tomorrow. But Werribee, I think they're second place on the ladder. They're a very good team. Last time the two teams met, they drew. So it's going to be a big crowd at North Hobart Oval. We'll give you all the reports from that game. It'll be over by the time we start, but we'll give you all the news from there. So tune in tomorrow, 25 past 2, Longford Recreation Ground, Chris. Longford versus South Launceston. Should be a beauty.
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0: Well, that's it for the Long Lunch program today. Please join me again on Monday between 12 and 2 for another Long Lunch program. I'll leave you today with Bob Marley and the Wailers and One Love. And people get ready, because Richard Barker is next on City Park Radio.

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2: Hello, I'm Shannon Kirkwood. Deputy Liberal Leader Jane Hume says the opposition is not satisfied with the gambling reforms as they stand. There have been internal calls within Labor for more changes, while senior ministers say the right balance has been struck. Under the changes, betting advertisements would be kept to 3 per hour between 6 a.m. and 8:30 p.m. and would be banned from live sports broadcasts, stadiums and player jerseys. But the Coalition, Greens and other senators say the changes don't go far enough to reduce gambling harms.
3: The amendments that the Coalition put forward done to try and get that balance right. We want to make sure that we get the balance right of supporting codes, but we also want to make sure that we reduce gambling harms.
2: There'll be no bird competitions at next month's Royal Adelaide Show. The decision's been made in response to a surge in bird flu cases. Official figures put the number of confirmed or presumed positive detections of H5 bird flu at 155. There has been major delays for some travellers at Sydney Airport. The cause believed to be staffing issues in air traffic control. There's been a few cancellations and delays of up to 120 minutes. The Privacy Commissioner has raised concerns about the rise in smart glasses. Laura Devoy reports.
4: In a blog posted today, Privacy Commissioner Carly Kind said the arrival of smart glasses would fundamentally alter people's experience of interpersonal interactions in both private and public spaces. Meta's AI glasses, which contain cameras and open-ear speakers, are gaining traction, and cheaper alternatives sold at department stores are also rising in popularity. Commissioner Kind says without knowing, people could be filmed, recorded or photographed at any time. She says there'll have to be consideration of whether Australia needs new laws. The Privacy Act currently only applies to businesses and government agencies when they collect personal information and not to individuals.
2: A loan to a pulp and paper mill in Tasmania Derwent Valley has been finalised today. The state government says the $15 million loan to Boyer Paper Mill will ensure the operation can continue to run as it transitions to new paper lines and invests in an electric boiler. The mill employs more than 320 people, while it's estimated to contribute more than $180 million a year to the local economy. Books which celebrate Torres Strait Islander and Aboriginal language, family, culture and community have been selected in a global collection. The inaugural IBI UNESCO collection showcases outstanding books written in Indigenous and endangered languages. 7 books published by Indigenous Literacy Foundation have been announced as part of the collection at the IBI World Congress in Canada. CEO Ben Bowen is at the event. He says it's a moment of pride. Meantime, speaking at the Congress, Canadian picture book Illustrator Sydney Smith has described the power of sharing stories.
5: They create connections between readers who have never met, between families separated by oceans, between cultures, between generations. They are a reminder that by recognizing the humanity in each story, the part that transcends time and place, we begin to respect the particulars that define our cultures, traditions, and lives.
2: To sport now, and in AFL, the Lions host the Hawks tonight. Brisbane will welcome back Logan Morris, Darcy Gardner and Dane Zorko, while for the Hawks, Mitch Lewis, Carl Amon and Ned Reeves return. And fans will have a chance to see the players of one of football's most iconic rivalries train in Perth this afternoon. Juventus and Inter Milan are preparing for a club friendly tomorrow night.
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7: 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This is the Afternoons With program. This afternoon, you're with Richard Barker. That's me, and I'm going to be your host for the next couple of hours all the way through until 4 o'clock this afternoon. Before we get underway, though, big thanks to Chris Ball, as usual, for his regular stellar long lunch on Friday. It's a fixture in our long lunch weekly calendar, and he'll be back again to do it all very soon. And also, before we set sail on our little musical boat, I also need to update your weather forecast for this hour. currently around the north, central north of Tasmania. I can give you a range of temperatures. It's 13 degrees in Launceston. It is only 9 degrees at the airport, though. It's 7 degrees at Cressy. That doesn't sound right. Let's double check that. Oh, it's 7.5 degrees at Cressy. I just had a quick update. Still 9 degrees at the airport and 12 degrees at Low Head. Maybe the sun's not shining up there. The sunshine is glorious outside my window here at City Park. The forecast for the rest of Friday is we have a partly cloudy day with light winds. There's only a 5% chance of the rain before the day's over. And overnight, minimum of 1. So a chilly night, and we can expect a possible frost in the morning and a possible shower during the day. Be otherwise cloudy day, chance of a morning fog also, patches of morning frost, medium chance of showers, most likely in the late afternoon and evening, and light winds. So that's the forecast for the rest of today and tomorrow. And unfortunately, it's kind of worsens from there. Sunday, rain increasing, Monday, rain, Tuesday, showers, etc., etc. And on that note, I'm going to play you a little bittersweet song. This is Beth Orton and her version of the song "I Wish I Never Saw the Sunshine," with the tagline "Then I Wouldn't Mind the Rain," and which is particularly fitting right now because the sunshine outside is glorious. I can feel spring in the air, but winter's not over yet. So there you have it. Anyway, I'll be back sometime after the music. This is Beth Orton.

0: Beth Orton. Sorry, that little sound at the end there, it rattled me a bit. I Wish I Never Saw the Sunshine, from her first studio album called Trailer Park there. It is 11 minutes after 2 p.m. right now. You're listening to Afternoons with Richard on City Park Radio. And I'm here to let you know right now that the inaugural Mill City Folk Festival is taking place on Saturday the 8th of August, a.k.a. tomorrow. In performance are Matt Woolley, Sparrowgrass, Ross Smithard and Up Jump Trouble, and also there'll be a bush dance to end the night. It's on from 4 p.m. to 8 p.m. Bar facilities and food are available, and this will be one last hurrah for St. Albie's Hall in Margaret Street, Launceston, before it's closed. So there. Tickets are available from GigTix, that's Tix with an X, gigtix.co, or you can pay at the door at St. Albie's Hall. It's a big, meaningful night if you have shared in the history of St. Albie's Hall over the years, and a long and glorious history it is.
1: 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The days are crisp and clear, perfect for a peaceful stroll through the gardens. 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
0: During 2022, those guys aren't that old, Ian Moss and Troy Cassar-Daly went on tour together. The tour was called Together Alone, and finally they're celebrating this with a landmark album release. There's a new album, also called Together Alone, live at the Alumbara Theatre. It's set for release on October the 2nd, but we have an early sneak peek at it right now. It's a cover version, this one, of the old Percy Sledge song, The Dark End of the Street, and it sounds like this.

0: From 1973, that's Little Feet, and from the album Dixie Chicken, that's the gloriously titled Fat Man in the Bathtub. And before that, we heard new music. Well, new music, old music in new duds, really. It's Ian Moss and Troy Cassadaly from the album that was released to commemorate their joint tour in 2022. The tour and the album are both called Together Alone, and the album's Together Alone Live at the Alumbara Theatre, to be more specific. And we heard The Dark End of the Street, their cover version of the old Percy Sledge song. It's 22 minutes after two.
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0: Gary Pengelly is appearing at the Ravenswood Over 50s Club on Saturday, the 8th of August. Again, that's tomorrow. Gary will be performing songs from the 50s, 60s and 70s by all the greats. You can enjoy country, country rock, rock and roll and more from 1pm to 5pm. The club, by the way, is located on Lambert Street, Ravenswood. Light meals are available from 12pm. Bookings, however, it says bookings by Thursday the 6th are essential. Now, if they haven't got enough bookings, you might still squeeze in. And if you want to give it a whirl, you can phone them on 6339 2912. That number again is 6339 2912.

0: Yeah, from Hobart. That's a band called The Decay Effect, and their recent song there called Somebody. And before The Decay Effect, we heard from Melbourne, Greta Zilla, Fan the Fire. It's 28 minutes now before 3, and it's time to let you know all about this.
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0: Okay, let's pick up the pace just for a couple of minutes. This is the Angels from way back in the late 1970s. This is I Ain't the One.

0: As from Alice Springs by the name of Nocturnal. Unfortunately, we haven't heard from Nocturnal for a long, long time now. That was a track from their first and only studio album recording from 2005. The album's called Time Flies. And yeah, like I said, it was the only album they ever put out, and then they just kind of quietly vanished. But I think they had troubles with record companies. Record companies didn't quite know what to do with them, because they're one of those bands were more interesting than they seemed at first blush, because they were very eclectic. That song is not really typical of the stuff they did. The stuff they did kind of ranged all over the map. But, hey, it was a fine thing anyway. They were glorious while they lasted. That was Nocturnal, as I said, from Alice Springs, wherever they are now. I hope they're loving life and more than they were by the sound of it in that song anyway. And before Nocturnal, we heard The Angels from 1978, I think it was. I Ain't the One. Right now, it is 20 minutes before 3.
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0: The Australian Italian Club this Sunday are featuring Reno and Jade Maria between 1 and 5 p.m. This is the 9th of August, a.k.a. Sunday. Meals are available, and to book for this event, you can phone the Australian Italian Club on 6344 7332. That number again is 6344 7332 to see Reno and Jade Maria at the Maria, I should say, at the Australian Italian Club, Sunday, 1 to 5.

0: That's Denny. Denny is a local First Nations artist. When I say local, she's from Launceston. And she also goes by the name Madame Pacana sometimes. And that's her brand new song. It's called Out Here. And before Denny, we heard The White Stripes from their album Red Blood Cells. White Blood Cells, I should say, rather. The album White Blood Cells, and the track we heard was called We're Going to Be Friends.
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0: aren't they glorious? That's a bunch of guys from Bavaria. Yes, they are German. They're called La Brass Banda, and that's a thing they recorded back in about 2008. It's called Autobahn, not to be confused, obviously, with the Kraftwerk song of the same name. It is exactly 5 minutes before three.
1: It's a big NTFA Premier League game this week on City Park Radio with the clash between Longford and South Launceston at the Longford Recreation Ground. South Launceston put up a strong performance against the Blues last round and have an exciting young side who are looking to consolidate second position on the ladder. The Tigers had a big win over the Magpies last week and will be keen to get a win over the team they're likely to meet in the finals. Join David Moore and the team from 25 past two this Saturday afternoon for all the best of NTFA Premier League football. 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
0: Yes, Dave Moore and the boys do what they do so very well. Hear them tomorrow afternoon on your City Park Radio. We're almost at the news, dear listener, but to get us there, let's have a bit of stuff from Peter Gabriel. This is from the album Passion, Music for the Last Temptation of Christ. There's a little thing called The Feeling Begins.

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2: Good afternoon, I'm Shannon Kirkwood. A prominent imam says an imam who made comments in response to the October 7 Hamas terror attack in Israel was cancelled. Australian National Imams Council President Sheikh Shadi al-Sulaiman is the first imam to appear at the Royal Commission on Anti-Semitism and Social Cohesion. Sheikh al-Sulaiman has been asked about an incident on October 8, 2023, when Sheikh Ibrahim Dadoon addressed a pro-Palestinian rally in Sydney's southwest. He told the crowd he was smiling and happy and was elated following the Hamas terror attack in Israel. He's told the hearing excluding anyone, even when they make serious mistakes, is unhelpful for the organisation and the community.
3: We've taken the proactive step to engage with him when this came to attention. We spoke to him. He was very cooperative. He knew that it was a mistake to use that language, inappropriate, and we asked him to clarify himself in the public. And he did so.
2: The hearing continues. Students have fled a school on the outskirts of Thailand's capital following a deadly shooting. It's understood at least two people have died and 15 have been injured. Police say the suspected shooter is dead. Organisers for the Melbourne Royal Show say they're monitoring the bird flu situation. The Royal Adelaide Show has announced today it's cancelled all bird shows and exhibitions amid a surge in H5 bird flu cases. New figures released today show there are now 155 confirmed or presumed positive detections of bird flu in Australia. Testing at the CSIRO's Australian Centre for Disease Preparedness has confirmed a further 32 cases in South Australia. The federal opposition says the government will need to compromise on its gambling reforms. Labor will have to make changes to the legislation, which doesn't have the support it needs to pass the Senate. The Coalition, Greens and some independents are calling for it to be strengthened. Speaking to News 24, Liberal Senator James Patterson says young people must be protected.
4: But the idea that the government briefed off this week that if any amendments are moved to this bill, if it doesn't pass in exactly this form, they're going to throw up their hands and walk away in a huff is frankly petulant and childish behaviour. They should be willing to negotiate with the parliament to get something sensible through. I think a balance can be struck here.
2: A former athlete is facing a fifth day of questioning in a court hearing in the sexual assault trial against Alan Jones. Complainant Jay has faced cross-examination today. Mr. Jones has pleaded not guilty to a total of 22 charges of indecent assault and sexual touching without consent. Six men allege the former broadcaster groped or subjected them to sexual misconduct between 2003 and 2020. All show bags have been cleared for sale when the Royal Queensland Show officially opens tomorrow. The state government says after assessing the contents of 373 show bags, one unsafe toy was removed. This year marks the 150th anniversary of Ekka. And there's been a mixed response from music fans after a K-pop boy band asked concertgoers to put their phones down. Qortus issued the request as they kicked off their global tour in South Korea. A Much Music reporter has asked music fans for their thoughts.
5: Should enjoy the moment and really put their phone down.
6: 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So okay. If you want to film all the concert, it's your prime.
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2: Turning to sport now, in the NRL, South Sydney will be without Campbell Graham for tomorrow's clash against the Eels after he sustained a calf injury during training. Round 23 continues tonight. The Warriors host Penrith and the Roosters take on the Bulldogs.
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8: Welcome back, and I will update your weather in just a moment, but before I do, I just need to right a small wrong, and I just realised that I forgot to tell you what the song was that I played just before the news. There was a mad little German brass band thing, Pumpa Pumpa Pumpa, called Autobahn by La Brass Banda. But I forgot to tell you that before that, I played a song by Joe Jackson from his Big World album, and that song was called Jet Set. There we go. Wrong, write it. It's 4 minutes after three right now, and you're listening to Afternoons With on this Friday afternoon with Richard, and I'm about to update your Weather forecast for the rest of Friday and into Saturday. We only have a 5% chance of rain before the end of today. And overnight, we can expect a minimum temperature of 1 degree. Tomorrow, maximum of 14 is forecast. On an otherwise cloudy day, there's the chance of morning fog and also patches of morning frost. Medium chance of showers, most likely in the late afternoon and evening, and winds will be light. Rain increasing on Sunday though, so today is misleading. I almost feel like spring's here today, but yeah, no, we're not quite there yet. So, a couple of cold nights and a day of rain on Sunday. Currently though, around the central north of Tasmania, 14 degrees in Launceston, and that is our forecast maximum, so that's probably about as warm as it's going to get. 11 degrees at the airport, only 9 degrees at Cressy, and it is 12 degrees at Lowhead. Alrighty, let's get going with some music for this hour then, starting with this. This is John Prine from a re-recorded version of probably his most famous song. This is a thing that he recorded for the German market around about the year 2000. The song is Angel from Montgomery, and this is a slightly different take on it, but by the man himself, the late, great John Prine.

was a young girl. Well, I had me a cowboy. 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

Montgomery. Make me a poster of an old rodeo. Just give me one thing that I can hold on to believe in this living is just a hard way to go. 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

0: It's a new track by ex-Grinspoon lead singer Phil Jamieson. It's called Blue as the Sunlight. And before that, we heard a re-recording recorded in the year 2000 of John Prine, by John Prine, of his mammoth legendary song, the John Prine song, if there was a John Prine song, Angel from Montgomery. 15 minutes after 3 it is right now, and I'm here to tell you right now that, weather permitting, the Lions Club of Kings Meadows will be holding their popular garage sale at 18 Merino Street, Kings Meadows, on August the 15th. Now, August the 15th, just in case you haven't done the numbers in your head yet, is Saturday week, so 1 week from tomorrow is August the 15th. And the doors will open at 8:30 a.m. and will stay open until 12:30 p.m. Now, monies raised will be put towards the Examiner Winter Relief Appeal. Just a reminder of what I'm talking about. It is the Lions Club of Kings Meadows popular garage sale, 18 Merino Street, Kings Meadows, Saturday week in the morning. And just keep your eye on the weather too, because it is weather permitting.
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2: 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It's filling up my mind.

0: It's a French guy by the name of Emilio Piano. Not surprisingly, he's the one playing the piano. The one singing is a young woman by the name of just simply Sophie. It's the only information I have about her. And before those guys, we heard from 1998, Josh Abrahams and Emile Demion doing Addicted to Bass from last century. 24 minutes after 3 p.m.
1: I thought retirement meant slowing down. Turns out, it meant starting something new. 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
0: Play you another recent release from a Tasmanian artist now. This is a young singer who is originally from Hobart. I don't think she lives in Hobart anymore. I think she's moved to Melbourne, but nonetheless, Hobart can probably still lay claim to her. Her name is Miss Kanina, and this is the radio-friendly version of her song, Backstreets.

0: It's Archie Roach there from a while ago now, Weeping in the Forest. And before Archie Roach, we heard from Hobart, Miss Kanina, and her song, very recent song called Backstreets. It's 27 minutes before four.
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0: Debbie Parry and Gary Pengelly are playing at Ledgewood Hall this coming Sunday, the 9th of August. 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

0: And that was when Australia saw an opportunity and they started exporting wine to Europe because it came from a clean area. And the Australian wine industry was accelerating very quickly. And I think it was by 1990, it had gone to $1 billion of exports very quickly. And it was just rapidly expanding. Oh, no, sorry, I'd say 100 million. It was a bit later, it went to a billion. It was 100 million by that stage, where they really didn't have an export industry. And so on the back of that, there was a growing interest across Australia as well as Tasmania in planting vineyards and wine production.
1: Yes, that was a catastrophe in Europe, but Australia sort of benefited from it.
0: They did. Yes, they did. And I remember that very well. And it was the starting point of the growth, the really big accelerating growth of the Australian wine industry.
1: Of course, 1986 was when this radio station first broadcast as well. Was a big year.
0: We're talking 40 years.
1: Yeah, that's right. 40 years this year.
0: This year.
1: Yeah, so 8 years on, you were enticed to become a teacher
0: Yeah,
1: or a
0: teacher.
1: tutor.
0: Yeah, teacher. A TAFE teacher in viticulture.
1: But that would have helped take your mind off what was happening in, to your body, in your health, but
0: Yeah.
1: that was still lingering there. It
0: It
1: wasn't the
0: was there,
1: background.
0: and yet I always imagined that, my wife and I, by this stage had been thinking we probably should have our own vineyard, but it wasn't something that I could really grasp because, or even think about because I really didn't know what my future was like health-wise.
1: Do you think you would have planted your own vineyard if you hadn't have had the
0: I
1: heart
0: think
1: problem?
0: so. I think so, yes. I think we would have done that. I mean, my wife also came from a rural background, from central Victoria, and we both had farming backgrounds, and I think we felt that that was inevitable for us at that point, but we couldn't really venture into that area because of the uncertainty about my health.
1: So you were, the doctors had dropped the hint that you may have needed a heart transplant, but it was becoming more and more prominent, important that probably would be required.
0: Well, changing my job, it was less pressure, both physically and mentally, in the role as a teacher. And so that suited me quite well, actually, and I enjoyed that role and really grasped it. So things did stabilise, and my health stabilised with the medication I was on. I went on to, in the period prior to my transplant, I had five pacemakers that sort of kept my life going, my heart going, and we battled on. And I learned to live with a heart with 40% function and
1: Really?
0: did quite well, really.
1: Yeah, I guess teaching a classroom of students is not strenuous from your body point of view. But it would have kept your brain active, which was the important part.
0: Yes, yeah. And it was interesting, things developed from that as well. Within 12 months, I had a number of people approaching me, particularly some of my students, saying, "Oh, can you help us plant a vineyard?" And so I saw another opportunity, and that was to start doing some consulting work. And so I got involved with a number of people from then on to help them plant their vineyards and planted with them quite a number of vineyards. And the largest project that I was involved in was the Joseph Cromie vineyard. Prior to Joseph Cromie buying that vineyard, it was a investment company from Melbourne that actually wanted to develop a vineyard of a scale under a managed investment scheme.
1: This was the one at Relbia.
0: Yes.
1: So, these new vineyards, they would call you and you would go and look at the site. Was it just a paddock of grass and you had to start from scratch?
0: Yeah, look, pretty much, yeah, that's basically it. But you'd look at the site and determine whether it's a suitable site for viticulture to start with, because there were some really important elements about selecting the right site to make a vineyard successful in Tasmania. Because it's a cool climate, you have to be very conscious about the aspect, the slopes, things like frost risk as well. I learnt that in Tasmania, you had to find a warm site in a cool climate. And it was about protection from wind. At Piper's Brook, we used to get a lot of wind off Bass Strait, and that wind was significant because the Piper's Brook region actually ripens significantly later than the Tamar Valley because it gets the cool breezes off Bass Strait, the prevailing northwesterly winds, and it cools the climate down. And Piper's Brook is sort of recognised for its qualities for being a sparkling wine-growing area. Yet it's further north than the Tamar. So I learned a lot about climate and particularly the mesoclimates around these sites and how that can also influence, what angle the slopes are and all those sorts of things can go together to make a really good vineyard site.
1: And where the sun is in the sky, I guess.
0: Yeah, so you're really looking for sort of easterly, northeasterly slopes, catching the morning sun, warming up the site.

0: that site, a warm site in a cool climate, and then thinking about where the winds are coming from and what we can do to mitigate wind, because wind's a very limiting factor for viticulture, particularly some varieties like Chardonnay. It's very sensitive to wind.
1: Yeah.
0: So selecting the best spot on those different sites for the different varieties as well.
1: So can you drive around Tasmania now and drive past the vineyard and say, oh, it's, I started that?
0: I can, but I don't tend to dwell on that, and I'll have to say I've moved on a little bit. I'm retired now.
1: Yeah.
0: But yeah, that's always in my mind. And a lot of the people I've dealt with over the years as students or as people or clients are still operating those vineyards, and it's good to see them being successful.
1: Yeah. So the crunch came, you were 32, and was it just a tap on the shoulder or was it a long time coming that this transplant was going to happen?
0: Well, at 32, that's when I was diagnosed with the condition, but the transplant didn't actually happen until I was 49. So that was 17 years later.
1: Wow, yeah. Okay.
0: So for a period there, my health sort of stabilised. I did have a fairly big setback in 97 where I had a stroke, and that was caused by I had a faulty pacemaker removed. And as a result of that, I must have picked up either a blood clot or a tissue, and I ended up having a stroke. And that set me back because it happened when I was over on the mainland. I was in South Australia at the time. I was over there visiting TAFE colleges who taught viticulture. We were moving to a new training package, and I wanted to see how they were doing it. We were moving to workplace training. And so I was doing some research over there, and it happened when I was interstate. But yeah, I had a stroke and I lost my ability to walk for a while, even talk, and to use my right side of my body. So I had to relearn to do everything and thing. And it took me at least 3 months to really get back on my feet.
1: Mm. Again, it's a message for our listener that a stroke doesn't mean it's the end of standard of living, because you relearned how to do everything.
0: I did. I had to. And I was fortunate. It's not the case for everybody, of course, but I was still fairly young.
1: And perseverance.
0: Perseverance.
1: Determination,
0: absolutely. Yeah. And look, strokes can affect your voice as well. And so, you know, I initially was slurring my words a lot, and people thought that I'd been drinking too much alcohol coming from the wine industry.
1: Yes.
0: It was a bit embarrassing.
1: And, yeah, I can imagine.
0: That was a bit difficult. Yeah, fortunately, things did settle down eventually and my health did recover. And I was able to pick up the pieces and keep going with my life.
1: But at age 49, what happened then?
0: Well, you know, I was warned that eventually you'd probably need a transplant. And by that stage, my heart was starting to deteriorate. And to qualify to be assessed for a transplant, your heart function has to drop to below 15%. So by that stage, you're really struggling to do a lot of things in life.
1: Yeah.
0: And I was walking in the gorge. And this is another near-death experience with a friend, and we were walking up the zigzag track, and it was pretty challenging for me at this point up the steep side because we live near the gorge.
1: So this is on the Pennyroyal side?
0: Yeah, Pennyroyal side,
1: which is steep, yeah.
0: And I'm not sure why I went up that track that day, but I did. And I almost got to the top and I collapsed.
1: Your friend was there.
0: Well, he had gone ahead because I was a bit slow.
1: Okay.
0: And I had my little dog with me as well. But I collapsed, and that was quite an experience because I'd had a few near-death experiences where I'd been revived before, but this one was a difficult one. I actually remember, I'm not sure whether my heart went into another one of these VTs where your heart goes very fast or what, but I was unconscious, and I can remember, and I know people talk about this sometimes, seeing the light. That was the light at the end of the tunnel, and I kept saying I'm not ready, and I was trying to fight my way out of this tunnel.
1: There's that determination again.
0: Somewhere over there, yeah. And fortunately someone came up the zigzag track, and she found me on the track, and I was in this struggle, and she thought I was having a fit, but I was, in my own mind, I was trying to come back to the real world.
1: Yeah. Not exactly a good place for an ambulance to visit you, though.
0: That's quite a story. Yeah, so my friend came back and he found me and he rang for the ambulance, and they had to come up. They parked at the bottom of the zigzag track and came all the way up where we were at the top. That made it difficult. But eventually, they've now put an access track into the top of the zigzag to get access to it as well for people
1: right?
0: like me.
1: Up the top of the hill?
0: There. Not right at the top, just at the end of Hill Street. We live very close to there, yeah. So at the end of Hill Street, there's a new track they put in after that so that if there was an incident like mine. Anyway, I ended up in hospital and I came to in hospital and it was that point that it was evident that I had to go back to the Alfred and I did.
1: So the process for a heart transplant, there must be a wait. And I guess you're just waiting. I mean, it must be an anxious time.
0: Yes. Well, it didn't happen all straight away. We went back and then I had to go back again to be assessed for the transplant. And that took a week. You have a week in hospital. And they do all sorts of tests on you to make sure that you're a suitable person to, say, health-wise, that you don't have any underlying other conditions like cancer and that you're physically able to cope with a heart transplant. And then we went away and back home and waited to be here whether or not I'd qualified. And it was another few weeks before they said, yes, you're on the list. But by the time I got on the list, they said, look, it'll probably be about 6 months, you know, maybe 6 months if, you know. But my heart actually began to deteriorate even more by this stage. And I had been given a new device, which was to help me. And with the modern defibrillators, they can communicate. And one day I was walking with my daughter and we heard this noise which sounded like a truck backing up, beep, beep, beep, and we're trying to work out where it came from and realised it was coming from the pacemaker, which was under the skin of my...
1: Right, it was coming from you.
0: Yeah, it was coming from me. So that was a warning that it was putting out, and I went to my technician a couple of days later and he interrogated it, and it said that your heart was starting to really fail, and that information went back to the Alfred.
1: So that 15% was...
0: getting worse.
1: Getting there.
0: Yeah. And other things were happening. I was getting fluid on the lungs. And so with transplants, there is a list, but people move up and down the list depending on how their need. And I think they must have moved me up the list because it was another few weeks after, but it was soon after I got the call. Yeah, and that was quite something as well.
1: Yeah, I can imagine. Like, it's so many thoughts would have been racing through your brain and your family, of course, when that call came. And I guess you'll always remember that call.
0: Always remember that, yes. We were visiting friends in Hobart at the time, and it was 9:30 at night. It was on my work phone, which I don't normally get calls at that time of night. And the person on the other line was someone that I knew who was at the heart transplant clinic. And she just said that it was my time. And we needed me, and I needed to be in Melbourne as soon as possible. And for this transplant, they had a heart for me.
1: Yeah, it was just that quick. It's got to be that quick, doesn't it?
0: It is like that. It is like that. So then it was a process to get me to Melbourne that night. And eventually, quite a story, but I did actually get there and they sent a plane down to get me because they couldn't get the air ambulance, and we flew back to a small plane called a Learjet.
1: Oh, really? You go to extremes to get a ride in a Learjet, don't you?
0: Yeah, I don't think they normally do that, but for some reason I was blessed that night this heart was meant for me.
1: So that was the turning point in your life. I guess everything in your life is before and after that day. So,
0: It was actually, yes, a big turning point. But the operation went very well in Melbourne. When we got to Melbourne, it was actually a nervous time, of course, because all of a sudden you're thinking it's going to be 6 months away and it comes very quickly for you. And then I've committed to this and this is it. This is my life. And the operation went very well. But when I got to Melbourne, another surreal thing happened to me when we got up into the hospital ward to get me ready for this transplant. A male nurse came towards me who I recognised. I went to school with him in Melbourne.
1: Oh, really?
0: And he just walked up to me and he said, "Mark Brewer, you're the luckiest man alive tonight," and shook my hand and we got talking. You know, it was great to see him. I had actually reconnected with him when I'd been at the Alfred in 94 because he'd nursed me then as well. And he was still there at the cardiac ward. Mm. And, so that was great to see a familiar face that night.
1: Yeah.
0: It put me at rest.
1: Now, a lot of listeners are going to be wanting to know that, and you don't know who was the donor, but you've been writing to the family?
0: Yeah, my heart actually was flown from Brisbane the same time we were being flown from Tasmania. And as a recipient, you don't actually get to know or have contact usually with the family or know any too much about the donor, other than I was told that the person who donated my heart was a male and he was a similar age to me. So, you know, I can only imagine that he was a man, maybe had a young family like I did. Mm. You know, it was a big thing to think that someone had to die for you to receive that heart.
1: Of course, Donate Life is a very important organisation that anyone can sign up to, and we urge everyone to be a donor. You get a nice little card, put it in your wallet, and if anything happens, people go through your wallet, see the card, see that you are willing to donate organs. It's a life saving thing, isn't it?
0: It is very much a life saving thing, and most people who have received a solid organ. And there are other things you can donate, you know, you can donate skin and bone marrow and all sorts of things. Mm. But, for people who, like myself, who have received a heart, someone has to die for that situation to happen. And for me, for someone to receive that, it is life-saving. Yeah, you're giving your life back, basically. Mm. But so we had to stay in Melbourne for 3 months after that operation. I was out of intensive care in 3 days. I was out of hospital within 9 days, another 9 days.
1: Even that sounds amazing, you know. I mean, I'm old enough to remember the very first heart transplant was Dr. Christian Barnard in South Africa.
0: 1967, yep.
1: Yeah, and now, like, it's common.
0: Very much so, and the success rate's very high. Very high.
1: Which is amazing. Mm. It's again, comes back to the advancement of medical technology.
0: Yes. Yes, and Fiona Coote, who was the first Australian to receive a heart transplant, is still alive.
1: Yes.
0: And that was back in the mid-80s. No, but she's still alive, and I believe she's doing well. As a recipient, there's a lot to be thankful for, of course. And, you know, I'd like to say, you know, all the support I've had from my wife and my family, from my friends, but I have to acknowledge that without the professional medical staff at the Alfred who did the transplant and also have managed me over the years, and I go back, I've just been back for another checkup. They've been amazing. You know, we're very fortunate in Australia to have medical facilities and professionals that can do this.
1: The other thing I was thinking, you know, the advice you could give was never give up.
0: Yes, and look, I've always been someone who sees the world as glass half full, not half empty. Yeah. And I think for anybody facing any challenging illness, there is a mental side to things and being positive about things. I mean, it's not always a good outcome for people, but it was in my case. And I did face a lot of challenges along the way, but I was able to continue to work, to pursue a nice career, a career that I really enjoyed, which was the wine industry, and make a success of that. And I, at the end of, well, when COVID hit, one of the big risks of being a heart transplant recipient is that you are immune suppressed and so you are prone to things like cancer. And I did actually get a form of cancer in 2020 at the start of COVID, and I had to have surgery. It was tonsil cancer and radiation treatment. It was caused by a virus because of my immune suppression. And so I had to go through that, and it took me about 2 years to get through that. And by the time we'd got through that, my wife had just retired, and I decided to retire as well.
1: So there's always the possibility of setbacks, but the fact that you're still here is a positive sign, isn't it?
0: It is, and we're very excited and enjoying good health now since that little setback.
1: Yeah.
0: And looking forward to the transplant games, which are coming to Launceston on the 26th of September through to the 3rd of October. And we've already got a lot of Tasmanians who have registered for the games, and the numbers are growing. We've got teams coming from all over Australia that will be participating in that.
1: So when you meet a complete stranger who has had a transplant of some organ, is it a sense of affinity there?
0: Oh, yeah, definitely. Yeah. Definitely, because, you know, everybody's had a journey. I've had a journey, as I've just shared with you today. But everybody who's generally had some sort of transplant has had their own journey, but a challenging journey. You don't get given them until you're really, you know, in a situation where it's virtually life or death.
1: We've really appreciated you sharing your journey with us today. I've been talking to Mark Brewer in the hot seat today. Thank you for sharing that journey. It's inspirational, and maybe there's someone listening who is going through a similar situation, and like I said before, just never give up.
0: Thank you, Chris. It's been great to share that with you. And
1: we're going to go out with a Paul Kelly song. What is it about Paul Kelly?
0: I think I got to see him for the first time at the Red Hot Summer tour out at the casino this year, but I've always enjoyed his music because his words resonate with most people. He tells a story. He's a fantastic storyteller.
1: Yeah, he is, isn't he?
0: He tells them in music. And, yeah, all his songs have meaning. And Chris has asked me to a song that has – they all have meaning for me. I don't have particularly any particular one, but I did – one came to mind, and I think –
1: yeah, so
0: Chris is going to play that one.
1: That's right. This is called Deeper Water.
0: Deeper Water, yeah.
1: We're in the hot seat today. Thanks again.
0: Thank you.
1: And good luck with the games. Here's Paul Kelly.

0: 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Tune in next Friday after the 4 o'clock news to find out who's in the hot seat.
1: News, sport and weather brought to you by Bank of Us, the only truly Tasmanian bank, supporting Tasmanians for over 150 years. 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
3: Good afternoon, I'm Melissa Delfs. Victorian poultry farms have been put on lockdown to prevent the spread of the H5N1 bird flu after a case was found in a magpie. Michaela Settle, the state's agriculture minister, explained the rules introduced today off the back of voluntary housing orders already in place. The new housing orders will apply to any farm with more than 50 birds. Ms Settle also explained that there'll be no impact to farmers who market their eggs as free range.
4: This is about making sure that they're not having that contact with wildlife. And at the moment, that's a 14-day period for the housing order. As I say, the ACCC has already assured free-range farmers that they can house their birds under these orders and continue to use the free-range label.
3: Meantime, a surge in bird flu cases has prompted the Royal Adelaide Show to cancel all bird competitions. Shannon Kirkwood has more.
5: Official figures put the number of confirmed or presumed positive detections of H5 bird flu at 155. CEO of the Royal Agricultural and Horticultural Society of SA, Will Rayner, says the decision follows consultation with various experts. He's acknowledged less than a month out from the show, it will be disappointing for many competitors.
6: We have more than 26,000 competitive entries at the show every year. Birds is just a small part of that. And obviously we felt that anything we could do to make sure we were as low risk as possible and also to provide an element of leadership for the industry was the way to go.
5: Chief Veterinary Officer Dr. Beth Cookson says there remains no detections in poultry or the agricultural system and the risk to human health remains low.
3: The government's Assistant Minister for Competition has welcomed an ACCC investigation into allegations of food mislabelling in Australia. The Consumer Watchdog has launched an investigation into food fraud within Australian supermarkets following reports from the ABC that some labels did not match independent scientific testing. Andrew Lee says the ACCC has done a lot of work in the name of transparency for Australian consumers.
7: The ACCC has shown a strong willingness to enforce Australia's consumer laws in the interest of Australian consumers. Australians shouldn't be duped by misleading labels. Australians should be able to walk into a store and know that what it says on the tin is accurate. I commend the ACCC in taking this important investigatory action.
3: A new miners' memorial will be constructed in Queensland's Mount Isa. It will honour the 150 miners who lost their lives on the job. The project will be jointly funded between the state government, Glencore, and Mount Isa City Council. And looking at the national forecast, a cold front will bring cool, wintry conditions to much of the country, in particular for South Australia today. The Bureau of Meteorology's David Croc has the details for the weekend.
8: Looking at the national map, the main feature is this strong cold front which will sweep across southern Western Australia during Saturday, bringing rain, thunderstorms, small hail, strong winds and large swell there. A windy day for the southeastern states as well, with showers and rain across much of South Australia and reaching Victoria and northern Tasmania later. Meanwhile, in the north, it's another classic dry season day.
3: And taking a look at sport, Sydney ruckman Brody Grundy will miss the Swans clash with Port Adelaide following the birth of his first child. Grundy, who's played 19 games this year with little support in the ruck, will be on parental leave during tomorrow's match at the SCG. His absence has created an opening for ruckman Will Green to make his debut almost 3 years after he was drafted. Meantime, tonight the Brisbane Lions will battle Hawthorn.
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9: Let's look at your weather for today. It is mostly clear here in Launceston with some light winds at 12 degrees. And then looking across the central north, Cressy is 10 degrees, the airport is at 11 degrees, and Lowhead similarly is at 11 degrees. And then looking at tomorrow, it's going to be cloudy with patches of frost and the chance of fog in the morning, with a medium chance of showers likely occurring in the late afternoon and evening. It'll be a minimum of 1 degree with a maximum of 14 degrees. 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I'll be hosting this show for the next couple of weeks in lieu of Ben Murphy. I have a theme for tonight's program. All the songs that you're going to be hearing today are all from or have been curated for a video game. I have a good list of music today, so let me know how you feel on our text line on 0438 187 686. And I'll repeat that again, that is 0438 187 686. Let's start with this song here. This is My Type by Saint Motel.

0: That was My Type by Saint Motel, which was in the soundtrack to FIFA 15. Spoiler alert for those listening tonight, but expect a lot more songs from the FIFA series. It is currently at 9 past 5.
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0: Now on to some Australian music. This is Peach by Bruce.

You may remember that song if you were an avid Channel 10 watcher. They played this song a lot when Channel 11 became 10 Peach. That song was Peach by Broods. Speaking of course, the Australian television, of course, we have the Logies coming up. Is anyone going to watch that? I might be the only one who will, so if there's anything interesting, I'm sure I'll let you know. Let's play another Australian song here. This comes from quite an underrated Melbourne band. This is Architecture from Helsinki with Escapee.

That was Escape by Architecture in Helsinki. It is currently 18 past here on Drive Time. You're listening to City Park Radio. Debbie Parry and Gary Pengelly are playing Ledgewood Hall on this Sunday, the 9th of August. Enjoy an afternoon of live music with plenty of dance tracks, plus some afternoon tea. They'll be on from 1 to 5pm at the Ledgewood Hall on Main Street. For bookings, call 0409-542-172. And I'll repeat that number again. That is 0409-542-172. Let's get back to the show.

0: Let's go over those last two songs. Just then, we had Super Organism with their song Something for Your Mind. Mind, of course, being an acronym for what exactly? I'm not too sure. I guess that's something for your mind to think about. And then before that, of course, was Red Roller Skates by the Brunettes, which marks the first entry that comes from an NBA 2K soundtrack. As you can tell, I used to play a lot of sports games when I was in high school.
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0: Yes, that was MGMT with one of their first hits. That was a rather extra crunchy version of Electric Feel. 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

0: Back-to-back Aussie songs here on Drive Time. In order, we had Alive by the Empire of the Sun, who, by the way, have a lot more hit songs than I had initially remembered. And after that was Shooting Stars by the Bag Raiders, which, although released in 2008, it became a sleeper hit in 2017 when the song was predominantly featured in a viral internet meme. If you were as chronically online like I was, you will know exactly what I'm talking about. Anyway, let's change the pace for these next couple of songs. This song comes from Sampa the Great, OMG.
1: God, it's finest. Wonder why after my primies. Never underestimate your highness. Stripped in melanin, galaxy's finest. Put a bit of pressure on the spirit at the highest. Do it, I will. Do it, I will. If they don't believe, then you betcha I will. If they don't believe.

0: L'hiver India, which translates to Indian winter. That was by Baloji. I'm sure an Indian winter though would be a lot warmer than here. Stay tuned after 6 for one of my world famous weather reads. It is currently 16 to 6.
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2: All right, 1, 2, 3, go!

That was Now or Never by Kendrick Lamar and featuring Mary J. Blige. That was a bonus track of Kendrick's 2012 album, Good Kid, Mad City. How are we feeling with today's section of music? Or selection, I should say, of music. Let me know on our text line on 0438 187 686. This next song has become quintessential with washed-up sports stars. Think Dan Hanelbury, but on the Saints. This is another meme song, however, it's still very good. This is The Gap Band with Outstanding.

That was Junior with Mama Used to Say. It's nearly 6 o'clock, which means we're going to take a brief intermission for the hourly news to get us to the hour. This song is titled Walking on a Star. It features in the Katamari Damacy soundtrack.

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2: Good afternoon, I'm Melissa Delfs. Victorian poultry farms have been put on lockdown to prevent the spread of the H5N1 bird flu after a case was found in a magpie. Michaela Settle, the state's agriculture minister, explained the rules introduced today off the back of voluntary housing orders already in place. The new housing orders will apply to any farm with more than 50 birds. Ms Settle also explained that there'll be no impact to farmers who market their eggs as free range.
3: This is about making sure that they're not having that contact with wildlife. And at the moment, that's a 14-day period for the housing order. As I say, the ACCC has already assured free-range farmers that they can house their birds under these orders and continue to use the free-range label.
2: Meantime, a surge in bird flu cases has prompted the Royal Adelaide Show to cancel all bird competitions. Shannon Kirkwood has more.
4: Official figures put the number of confirmed or presumed positive detections of H5 bird flu at 155. CEO of the Royal Agricultural and Horticultural Society of SA, Will Rayner, says the decision follows consultation with various experts. He's acknowledged less than a month out from the show, it will be disappointing for many competitors.
5: We have more than 26,000 competitive entries at the show every year. Birds is just a small part of that. And obviously we felt that anything we could do to make sure we were as low risk as possible and also to provide an element of leadership for the industry was the way to go.
4: Chief Veterinary Officer Dr. Beth Cookson says there remains no detections in poultry or the agricultural system and the risk to human health remains low.
2: The government's Assistant Minister for Competition has welcomed an ACCC investigation into allegations of food mislabelling in Australia. The consumer watchdog has launched an investigation into food fraud within Australian supermarkets following reports from the ABC that some labels did not match independent scientific testing. Andrew Lee says the ACCC has done a lot of work in the name of transparency for Australian consumers.
6: The ACCC has shown a strong willingness to enforce Australia's consumer laws in the interest of Australian consumers. Australians shouldn't be duped by misleading labels. Australians should be able to walk into a store and know that what it says on the tin is accurate. I commend the ACCC in taking this important investigatory action.
2: A new miners' memorial will be constructed in Queensland's Mount Isa. It will honour the 150 miners who lost their lives on the job. The project will be jointly funded between the state government, Glencore, and Mount Isa City Council. And looking at the national forecast, a cold front will bring cool, wintry conditions to much of the country, in particular for South Australia today. The Bureau of Meteorology's David Croc has the details for the weekend.
7: Looking at the national map, the main feature is this strong cold front which will sweep across southern Western Australia during Saturday, bringing rain, thunderstorms, small hail, strong winds and large swell there. A windy day for the southeastern states as well, with showers and rain across much of South Australia and reaching Victoria and northern Tasmania later. Meanwhile, in the north, it's another classic dry season day.
2: And taking a look at sports, Sydney ruckman Brodie Grundy will miss the Swans clash with Port Adelaide following the birth of his first child. Grundy, who's played 19 games this year with little support in the ruck, will be on parental leave during tomorrow's match at the SCG. His absence has created an opening for ruckman Will Green to make his debut almost 3 years after he was drafted. Meantime, tonight the Brisbane Lions will battle Hawthorn.
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8: Now, what you've been waiting for, it is your Tassie weather. It is mostly clear here in Launceston with some light winds. It's currently 10 degrees, and then looking across the central north, Cressy is 8 degrees. The airport is similarly at 8 degrees and Lowhead is at 12. There's been a bit of a drop in temperature since we started today's show. Looking at tomorrow though, it's going to be cloudy with patches of frost and a chance of fog in the morning, with a medium chance of showers most likely occurring in the late afternoon and evening. It'll be a minimum of 1 degree and a maximum of 14. 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My name is Alex, and the theme for tonight's program is songs that come from, or were curated from, video games. If you like what you've heard so far, let me know on our text line on 0438 187 686. We've got an hour to go. Let's keep on sugaring.

0: That was Cage the Elephant with Ain't No Rest for the Wicked. That song featured in the 2009 game Borderlands. It's good to have a little variation to this theme. I can't keep playing FIFA and 2K's songs. It is currently 6:09.
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0: That was Phil Collins' first solo hit, In the Air Tonight, which was probably one of the most iconic drum breaks in all of music. 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
0: This next song was featured in the NBA 2K13 soundtrack. I remember this song in particular because it has one of the most bizarre senses in all of music that I've heard. This song has the word cigar censored in game, which I guess, all right. So I guess this here is the uncensored version. This is Elevation by U2.

0: That was Elevation by U2 off their 2000 album, All That You Can't Leave Behind. It's one of their more underrated albums in their discography. 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
0: Tonight we have the head honcho, John Elkham, covering the best of Joe Cocker, one of the great singers of his time. It is currently 25 past 6 here on Drive Time. This next song comes from the first Rhythm Heaven game, which never released outside of Japan. This one's pretty niche, I should say. But I hope you enjoy it. This one is called Wish.

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That was our first Australian song in a while. That song in question being Your Fix by a Melbourne band, City Calm Down. That song featured on AFL Evolution. I have very fond memories of that game, even if that game was, to be honest, objectively awful. Now let's go back to the Borderlands franchise. This song featured on the Tales from the Borderlands game. How many of you remember the Telltale games? That was a real big thing in the late 2010s or 2010s in general. Anyway, this is Kiss the Sky by Sean Lee's Ping Pong Orchestra.

0: Kiss the Sky by Sean Lee's Ping Pong Orchestra. This is Drive Time and it is currently 24 to 7.
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0: Let's go over those last few songs. The song you just heard was Dream the Dare by Pure Bathing Culture, and the song before that was Hearts Like Ours from New Zealand band The Naked and Famous. Nearly at the end of the show, how have you been enjoying the music so far? Let us know. Our text line is 0438 187 686.
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It's joy with Mess Is Mine. With that, we have no more songs from FIFA or 2K. I have a lot of nostalgia for a lot of these songs, so I hope that you've enjoyed them. Moving on to another game, this comes from LA Noire, a game that was developed in Australia and was also the first game to use motion scan, which is used for facial capturing that you see in a lot of games made today. Here's the ending credits theme sung by Claudia Brucken. I always kill the things I love.

0: That one, that was I Always Kill the Things I Love. 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

nice slow jam to almost close tonight's show. That was Beneath the Mask by Lin, which features in the Persona 5 soundtrack. Apparently the Persona series is getting its own Netflix adaptation, so we'll see whether that turns out any good. It is nearly 7 o'clock, which means this show must come to a close. Thank you so much for tuning in to Drive Time, today being Friday the 7th of August. Let me know your thoughts on today's music using our text line 0438 187 686. Stay tuned after the 7 p.m. news. Side 1 Track 1 will be coming up next. To fill in this time, this is the menu music from a rather obscure puzzle game called Yosemin. Never mind, we will not be going ahead with that song. Instead, we're going to be playing a few seconds of The City of Tears.

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2: Hello, I'm Alyssa Delfs. A warning, the following story discusses an instance of suicide. Police have confirmed the woman who was found dead alongside her partner in remote Queensland yesterday night was pregnant. Today, police provided more detail about the incident, also confirming that the deaths are being treated as a murder-suicide. The 23-year-old woman was reportedly in a relationship with a man whose body was also discovered inside the home in Queensland's southwest in what police called an incredibly confronting, traumatic and tragic crime scene. In the aftermath, officers also rescued an 18-month girl from the home. Today, Southern Region Assistant Police Commissioner Matthew Vanderbilt provided an update.
3: The crime scene will continue through the weekend. We have our forensic police and other specialist technicians on site today. They've been there since last night when they arrived from Brisbane late yesterday afternoon. The complexities associated with the distance is a good solid 9-hour drive in daytime, let alone longer at night. That adds a layer of complexity to matters like this, given that our specialist resources are rightly here in Brisbane.
2: If you or someone you know is in need of help, call Lifeline at 13 11 14. The Privacy Commissioner has raised concerns about the rise in smart glasses. Laura Devoy reports.
4: In a blog posted today, Privacy Commissioner Carly Kind said the arrival of smart glasses would fundamentally alter people's experience of interpersonal interactions in both private and public spaces. Meta's AI glasses, which contain cameras and open-ear speakers, are gaining traction, and cheaper alternatives sold at department stores are also rising in popularity. Commissioner Kind says without knowing, people could be filmed, recorded or photographed at any time. She says there'll have to be consideration of whether Australia needs new laws. The Privacy Act currently only applies to businesses and government agencies when they collect personal information and not to individuals.
2: The Minister for Defence is confident that Australia and the Philippines are on track to sign a defence cooperation agreement later this year. Deputy Prime Minister Richard Marles held talks with his Philippines defence counterpart in Darwin today in a bid to build on military relations between the two countries. Speaking this morning, Mr. Marles says good progress has been made on an Australia-Philippines defence cooperation agreement. Meantime, today's talks come on the final day of Operation Pitch Black, a night flying exercise over northern Australia involving dozens of fighter planes and more than 2,500 personnel from 21 nations, including the Philippines, with 200 personnel. The key focus of the operation is to enhance international cooperation, tactical interoperability, and agile combat deployments among global allies. And police say they will not pursue hundreds of charges levelled at protesters who blockaded the nation's biggest coal port in November 2024. Outstanding charges for 125 people arrested after the protest at the Port of Newcastle on the New South Wales Central Coast were formally withdrawn by police today. However, a further 129 people still face charges over a repeat protest in 2025. As part of the multi-day protest in 2024, a large group paddled kayaks into the channel to block coal ships from entering, with organisers Rising Tide calling it one of the largest civil disobedience protests in Australia's history. And taking a look at sport now, hundreds of surf lifesavers are in Adelaide for the Australian Pool Rescue Championships. The three-day competition got underway today. Athletes of all ages are vying for national titles. The championships are a key qualifying event in the selection of the Australian lifesaving team for the Lifesaving World Championships in South Africa later this year.
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6: Hello, my name is John Alcom, and today I'm playing the best of Joe Cocker. I think he's had a few of those over the years. Joe was an English rock and blues singer, celebrated for his gritty blues voice. He was born in Sheffield and died at the age of 70 in 2014 in Colorado. And now for his first track.

Unchain My Heart, written by Bobby Sharp and released in this, first up by Ray Charles. Joe recorded it in 1987. A raw and desperate plea for emotional release. The narrator is trapped in a relationship that has turned cold and unfeeling, with the other person showing no regard for their feelings or well-being.

You Can Leave Your Hat On, written by Randy Newman and recorded by Joe in 1986. The song transforms a striptease into an act of salvation and defiance, and it featured in the 1986 film 9 1/2 Weeks.

When the night comes, the narrator finds himself caught between obligation and desire, carrying the weight of his past while yearning for someone to anchor him.

Up Where We Belong, recorded in 1982 with Jennifer Warnes for the film An Officer and a Gentleman. It was Jennifer who was the one who picked Joe to sing the duet, and it also earned a Grammy.

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The lyrics explore how love can be as cruel as it is tender, leaving the singer trapped in cycles of hope and despair.

Don't You Love Me Anymore. That comes from 1986 when that was recorded. An emotional plea from a man returning home only to find that the relationship he once had has ended.

Joe Cocker, and Shelter Me. It's a plea for protection in a world that feels relentless and unforgiving. The singer lives in constant fear, surrounded by danger and despair, where survival is the only goal.

feels like forever. A heartfelt rock ballad that captures the overwhelming sense of connection and devotion between two people who have found each other

Night calls. The singer stands alone in the cold of dawn, haunted by memories of someone who has slipped away. Whether it's through distance, time, or choice, it remains unclear.

Sorry seems to be the hardest word. That's an Elton John and Bernie Taupin song from 1991. The song is about the frustration of someone desperate for reconciliation in a failing relationship.

0: And we finish with a live recording of With a Little Help from My Friends. He's seeking reassurance and support in moments of personal struggle, asking if others would leave them when they falter or offer help instead. It's a Beatles song from 1986. It's a bit of a theme in there, wasn't there, of rejection, I suppose, is probably a good word. I leave it to you to decide. Most of Joe Cocker's best known singles were interpretations of songs written by and for other people. He released a total of 22 studio albums over a 43-year recording career. And just a little story to go with that. I was talking with Chris Sayer about the fact that I was going to do this for Side One, Track One, and he said he was leaving the studios here one day, a long time ago now, after presenting a program, and he was sitting outside in the car waiting, and there was lots of people leaving the Albert Hall where there'd been a concert on, and the back door, or the side door here, to the Albert Hall opened up, and out came Joe with his entourage, and came over and was talking to Chris and hoped he enjoyed the concert, and Chris didn't have the heart to tell him that he hadn't been listening to it. So that's it, Side One, Track One, and the best of Joe Cocker.
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2: And thank you, John Elkham, for Side One, Track One this evening, the Joe Cocker Collection. What a great sound indeed. This is City Park Radio. Having a look at the weather for tonight, before we get into the music, we're going to expect a minimum tonight of 1 and a max tomorrow of 14. At this stage, it's going to start off cloudy. There will be patches of frost and the chance of fog in the morning. Medium chance of showers, most likely in the afternoon with light winds. Right now, out in the central north, Cress is on 5.3, the airport 5.6, Lowhead 11.4, and Launceston City 6.3 degrees. It's 1 minute after 8.
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2: And a very warm welcome to Souvenirs. I'm John Wilson and I'll be with you through until 10 o'clock. Starting off with a silly song. Why not, she said. Waring's Pennsylvanians. Ice cream, you scream. We all scream for ice cream.

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1: Wah, wah, wah.
0: You should hear those college boys. Gee, they make an awful noise when they sing their Eskimo tra-la-la.
2: La-la-la.
0: They've got a leader, big cheerleader. Oh, what a guy.
1: He's got a frozen face just like an Eskimo pie.
0: When he says, come on, let's go, though it's 45 below, listen, but those Eskimo all holler,
1: come on, let's go.
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1: Roy Boy Allen.

Joe Fingers Car, excuse me, Joe Fingers Car and the Ivory Rag. And we started off with Wearing Pennsylvanians. Ice Cream, You Scream, We All Scream for Ice Cream. It's coming up to 7 after 8. You are listening to City Park Radio in Northern Tasmania. And here's Gracie Fields.

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Your teddy bear's called it a day. 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

Gracie Fields, and from 1937, Good Night, My Love. Joe Finger's Car at Ivory Rag was from 1950, and Ice Cream, You Scream, We All Scream for Ice Cream, 1927. Well, we're coming back to 1952 now, and this time it's with, let me have a look here, Guy Mitchell.

0: Kay Kaiser and his orchestra. Who Wouldn't Love You? And before Kay, Guy Mitchell and Pittsburgh, Pennsylvania. It's 15 and a half after 8. This is City Park Radio.
1: It's a big NTFA Premier League game this week on City Park Radio with the clash between Longford and South Launceston at the Longford Recreation Ground. South Launceston put up a strong performance against the Blues last round and have an exciting young side who are looking to consolidate second position on the ladder. The Tigers had a big win over the Magpies last week and will be keen to get a win over the team they're likely to meet in the finals. Join David Moore and the team from 25 past 2 this Saturday afternoon for all the best of NTFA Premier League football. 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

0: June Christie on vocal then, with the backing of Stan Kenton and his orchestra, Cross the Alley from the Alamo. And before June, it was Doris Day, Be My Little Bumblebee, 21 and a half after eight. 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
1: Western Ranch is just a branch of Nowhere Junction to me. 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

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Buttons and bows.

We heard then from Helen Forrest on vocal, with the backing of Benny Goodman and the orchestra. How High the Moon, Bob Hope, going solo before that. Buttons and Bows, 27 and a half after 8 at City Park Radio.

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0: Buddy, stop that dancing. 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
0: You ought to be brushing up that new suit and new shoes instead of dancing around the room like a goon.
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1: I wouldn't. You just listen to me.

We heard then, who do we hear from? The Weavers, with the backing of Gordon Jenkinson, the orchestra, and Whim Away, Buddy Clark, and Anita Gordon before that, with Ray, I can't read my own writing, Ray somebody's orchestra, Ray Noble and his orchestra, I'll Dance at Your Wedding. Pam, thank you for your call. It was lovely to talk to you and a very nice thought. Thank you for that. One of the CD players here is not playing. It won't eject a CD. So there might be a few minutes hold up while I try and do something with it. In the meantime, we'll have a track from this CD.

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Well, we heard then from the Stargazers, I See the Moon. It's coming up to 14 minutes to 9. Round about 9 o'clock or a bit after, we'll have another look at the weather.

had Jay Fingers Car again and the Ivory Wag. It's coming up to 8:30 to 9. 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

0: It takes two. Takes two. Darling, it always takes two. And I'm with you.
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We heard then from Louis Armstrong with the backing of Gordon Jenkins and the orchestra, and It's All in the Game. You are listening to Souvenirs on City Park Radio. It's 1 minute after nine. Let's have a look at the weather. And for Launceston tomorrow, we're expecting a minimum of 1 and a max tomorrow of 14. Currently, out in the central north, Cressy's on 6, the airport 5.3, Lowhead 11.2, and Launceston City 5.3 degrees. It's coming up to 1.5 after 9.

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0: the Hollywood Bowl Orchestra under the conductorship of John Cherry with the overture to Rodgers and Hammerstein's Carousel. Beautiful piece of music indeed. 12 and a half after nine. If you enjoyed that, you'll more than likely enjoy this program.
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1: 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And Michael will have some great music for your enjoyment, almost 14 after 9.

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Belafonte and Kingston, Jamaica, Farewell. And before Harry, there's Paula Mary Ford, The World is Waiting for the Sunrise. Well, I do apologise to the person phoning in that I couldn't get to, but I was talking to Tony and Rose, and they're enjoying the music. Thank you, Tony and Rose, and have a great weekend. And Peter in Devonport, thank you for your call as well. And have a great weekend too. And we'll talk again soon. Now, the person who was ringing before, the phone is free now, if you would like to call back. We're going to continue on with the music now. It's 20 after 9.

Doris Day then, with a track called The River Seine. It goes back to the 50s. It's 23 after 9. You are listening to Souvenirs on City Park Radio.

Well, we've had a few tonight from Kay Kaiser, and that was another one. Why don't we do this more often? Well, that's the question. Nat King Cole before Kay Kaiser, Somewhere Along the Way. Thanks for your call, Maureen. Great to talk to you, even though it was only a short chat. It was still good. It's always good to talk to our very loyal listeners, and it's great to know that they're tuning in. 29 and a half after nine.

0: the Ames Brothers and the Man with the Banjo. Paragames coming up on City Park Radio at 10 o'clock. 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
1: And your host tomorrow morning for Country Muster will be Shirley Lee. And Shirley will have some great music for your enjoyment. Country Muster through till 12 midday from 9 a.m. And following that, it will be the program Indonesia with Umi after the midday news.

0: Peggy Lee with the backing of Cy Oliver's orchestra, Mr. Wonderful.
1: Hey, you grabbing a coffee before we head up to the office too? You know, I used to always get to work at the last minute, so no time for a coffee and plenty of stress from trying to drive as quick as I could. Since my accident, yeah, I told you about how bad that was. I'm choosing not to speed anymore, no matter what. If I leave home just a bit earlier, I get here in one piece and so does everyone around me. Because these are our roads and it's our choice to keep them safe.
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4: This here's a story about the Rock Island Line. The Rock Island Line, she runs down into New Orleans. And just outside of New Orleans,

And the man say, well, you're all right, boy, just get on through. You don't have to pay me nothing. And the train go through. And when he go through the toll gate, the train got up a little bit of steam and a little bit of speed. And when it

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Frank Weir and his orchestra then, The Happy Wanderer. And before Frank, it was The Platters, The Great Pretender. This is City Park Radio, and it's coming up to 13 minutes to 10.

Rosemary Clooney teaming up then with Marlene Dietrich, and Too Old to Cut the Mustard. Not sure what that means, but anyway, I'll take their word for it. Too Old to Cut the Mustard. We've got coming up now the Four Lads, Moments to Remember.

0: Joe Stafford with Paul Weston's orchestra and Out of This World.
1: Nice one, Gav. Oh, hey, you watching the game too? I wish I was out there, but they won't let me on with these crutches. Same story with Bazza and Tom. No footy, no work, no social life, no car. All because of one stupid moment where I let the boys talk me into going way too fast. But from now on, my speed is my choice. Because I know it could have been a whole lot worse. I mean, if we're driving on our roads, it's our choice to keep ourselves and our mates safe.
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0: Well, to take us up to the news, we're going to hear from the Serenata Voices from Verdi's Nabucco, the chorus of the Hebrew Slaves. Thank you for your company tonight. It's been great knowing you there. Have a great weekend and go to the Cats tomorrow. Till I'm with you again, take care, look after each other and keep a smile on your dial. Good night for now.

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2: Big week on the show this week. A little later on, we're going to be joined by one of Western Sydney's finest in Nicole Issa.
3: I cannot wait for this chat. We have been waiting a long time to have a little kiki with Nicole Issa, so stick around for that one. Cannot wait. But first, Triana, huge week. Something dropped.
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2: Do you believe in fate?
3: Of course I do.
2: Do you believe that things come together at exactly the right time for exactly the right reason? When Nina Jirachi was a kid, she went to her first ever concert at the Enmore Theatre in Sydney, took the trip up from Gosford to see Porter Robinson's 2015 Worlds Tour. That was her first gig. That was her introduction to this world, along with the music that she'd been playing on her iPod Touch while she was going to school on the bus in Gosford and all of that. And she got to feel that experience of being in community around people who were there to just celebrate the same thing and to all get together. And now, at this point in her career, Porter Robinson contacts her when she's touring the US and says, hey, do you want to work on a song together? He's side of stage for her Coachella debut, and now they have this track

0: this week. Nina Jirachi and Porter Robinson. What a cry. That is the sound of being chronically online. I am obsessed. You know I'm obsessed. Anytime Nina Jirachi touches anything, it turns into gold. And it just takes you back to a space in time. Makes you feel safe. Makes you feel a little bit MSN Messenger.
1: But also yeah. With that one in particular, WannaCry was a computer virus in 2017 that caused about $15 billion worth of damage because it would like lock up everybody's files and force people to pay with cryptocurrency.
0: I remember that.
1: So basically, Porter and Nina have taken the concept of a computer virus and said, what if we made the computer virus horny and needy? And this is the song that exists.
0: It's such a great concept. I'm so happy this is in the universe. And also, if you have time, go check out the visualizer. There is so much to say about the way that Nina Jirachi uses visualizers to accompany the songs. It's just another world.
1: Poppy, our producer, your thoughts?
2: Oh my God. I mean, like, honestly, like, it definitely feels very nostalgic because I did grow up listening to a lot of that kind of music, like the Wave Racer, Porter Robinson, that sort of stuff. So it definitely feels like very much a return to form in, and also just like, you're right about the visualizers. I remember like that All I Am visualizer and the Info Hazard one. Insane.
0: Oh, incredible.
2: Incredible. And now, she's, what a talent.
0: We don't do this very often.
1: Throughout the history of this show, there have been 13 separate occasions where a song has been so out of control, we've played it twice in a row.
0: Lana, do I have your vote? I think we've got to do it.
2: You have my vote.
0: Let's do it.
1: Nina Jirachi, Porter Robinson, WannaCry. Welcome to the Dub Club. It's the sound of now.

0: Do you know how intensely this affected our computers, Trion? None of the screens just turned off. We got the WannaCry.
1: Is this a sign? The computer screen in the studio just went completely black.

0: do not adjust anything. We've played it twice. It was so nice. Played it twice.
1: And our system's back online.
0: We're back up.
1: Finally.
0: Yay!
1: We genuinely blacked out on the screen for about a minute there towards the end of the show. I was like, are we still on air?
0: That's what I call an immersive experience. You're actually so good that the music... The song actually just like GG'd our computers.
1: All right, stand by. We'll get to the news in just a sec.
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0: And the biggest shout out of the week goes to Andrew from Cremorne. Woo! Yeah, Thank you, Andrew. When Andrew signed up to be a member here at Joy, they nominated The Sound of Now as their favourite show. We say a very big thank you to Andrew. 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
1: Or do the same at your local radio station that isn't Joy. That's fine. Exactly, whatever you feel, share the love.
0: We also have a very special shout out from Melbourne, because we did catch up with Abe last week. We say a very big thank you for your support and ongoing support with everything that you do.
1: Yes, huge love, Abe. All right, and hello to everyone following us on Instagram at thesoundof.now. Couple new additions this week. Josh, Hannah, Trista is in there. Courtney, Shell, Yanni, Jared is in there. Huge shout out to all y'all. Thanks so much. Instagram at thesoundof.now. Chuck us a follow and we'll chuck your name in there next week.
2: What's happening in music right now? This is the news.
1: So we have new music from Slater with 3 Y's, which is why, of course, we have producer Poppy with us to talk us through it, our resident Slater enthusiast expert correspondent.
3: Of course, of course. I'm very happy to be here to talk about Slater, always. I'm going to see her this weekend in Sydney because tickets are 18 plus in Melbourne. And since I've been a fan since like 2020, my parents were like, we know how bad you want to go see her, so we'll take the trip to Sydney.
1: So, you know, we need voice notes. We need you to like take your phone, record some audio, and maybe be like a live reporter on the scene to give us.
3: I am vlogging the entire thing to put on my YouTube channel.
1: Perfect.
3: So you guys will get some exclusives, of course, though.
1: And we'll rip the audio from the vlog. Perfect.
3: Yay! Exactly. Well, so this new song is called Brand New Chanels. It is coming from what she's basically decided is she's not done with this Worst Girl in America era. She wants to still experiment with the sound. She still kind of wants. She feels like she still has a lot to explore with that. And she has a song called Beat Up Chanels, which actually turns 1 today. So happy birthday, Beat Up Chanels. They grow up so fast. So she's basically, what she's doing is she says that she's inversing everything. So it's like all the colors are like, it used to be red and now it's like teal. And so it's also, this song is about how she got cheated on 2 days before her album dropped.
0: Whoa.
3: When she was preparing for Coachella. And her partner's actually like quite like a bit of a name in like,
0: the scene.
3: Spaces. Mm. And so everyone was like, whoa, like that's crazy, because they seemed really happy and really locked in. So yeah, and the music video was really heartbreaking. The music video had like a lot of references to Beat Up Chanels. Like it had her at the shooting range. It had her with the washing line and everything, but except the clothes were white and now they're black, because obviously it's inverted.
1: Of course. There's such value in an artist kind of finding identity in their album or their project, whatever it is, and then going, okay, well, I'm still building this thing. I do need more people to understand who I am. How can we extend this? We saw it with Brat, obviously, the most obvious example, and different remixes of that. I think it's real clever from Slater. Do you want to introduce the song?
3: Of course I do. This is Brand New Chanels from, it's called, the album's actually going to be called The Worst Man in America.
0: Oh,
1: I love
3: that. On the cheating guy. This is Brand New Chanels. I love this song.
1: It's The Sound of Now.

0: brand new Chanel's dollar sign on the S. Thank you, Slater. And thank you to producer Pops for giving us a bit of background on that. Now, I tell you what, I will hear no slander on this show anymore. If anyone wants to come for us and say we don't play enough Slater, more Slater.
1: Hello to the one guy who complained about us not playing enough Slater.
0: Thank you, Carlo.
1: Hello, you're on The Sound of Now. Triana Butler and Alana Rosso with you. Now, a couple of weeks ago, you'll know we played a track from Ryan Beatty.
0: Yes.
1: Who I said at the time is a real favourite of mine.
0: Yeah.
1: He just had a new album out. It's so worth listening to. And it was off the back of that that we had a Melbourne producer who we played on the show before we were national.
0: Yep.
1: So if you're one of our friends listening around the country on the Community Radio Network, you would not remember when we played music from El May, but let me introduce you. Melbourne-based artist, singer-songwriter, he's got this new track out. How did you describe this?
0: I definitely find El May's vocals are kind of like Sufjan Stevens with a little bit of that kind of Caroline Polachek sound in it.
1: Yeah.
0: Does that make sense?
1: He said on his Instagram, you know, for lovers of Sufjan, which is another great shout, Ryan Beatty and also Japanese Breakfast. So
0: Japanese Breakfast.
1: I see the center of the
0: Holy Trinity.
1: I see the center of the Venn diagram.
0: Oh,
1: all
0: yes.
1: Those artists kind of overlapping.
0: Well, that's El May.
1: Here it is, brand new from El May. This is called Already October. It's The Sound of Now.

0: Melbourne, that is Elmay with Already October, even though it's not quite October just yet. Don't adjust your watch. Look at my watch to tell me what the date was. What is wrong with me? It's The Sound of Now, Triana Butler and Alana Rosso with you. Yes, that is our actual names. And stand by, because in just a couple minutes, we've got Nicole Issa joining us, who we've been trying to track down for years.
1: So long.
0: Trying to get her on the show. She's got a new EP out. It's great. So we'll chat with her real soon. We'll get her on the Zoom.
1: We'll get her on the Zooms. But before we do, we've got another band that we want to introduce you to. Stormy Lou. Now, fun fact about Stormy Lou, we discovered them on AMRAP.
0: Yes.
1: Big shout out. And also, if you are an emerging artist and you would like to get your music played and discovered, big shout out to be on AMRAP. Now, this song is called Older. Stormy Lou is a 5-piece queer band from South Australia, from Corona Yada. We've got Mick, we've got Alex, we've got Nessie, we've got Amy, and we've got Alyssa. Now, this is huge if you're a fan of Camp Cope and you might be missing a little bit of that sound in your life. I think this is going to be right in your bag. So, we're going to give this one a play. This is Stormy Lou, Older. You're on The Sound of Now. Yeah.

0: So sick from Psycho. It is called Look Up. It's The Sound of Now. Hello, Triana and Alana with you. Make sure you got us on Instagram at thesoundof.now. Alana, this is new from Remy Wolf.
1: It's a little bit different to the Remy Wolf you might already know. When I think of Remy Wolf, I think the first song would come to mind would be like Sexy Villain or like Anthony Kiedis, like something like that, right? Now, take it down a notch, but also keep that exact same essence of Remy Wolf in it. And you've got Twiggy, brand new from Remy Wolf.

0: is the sound of now.
1: Nicole Issa is an artist we've been a fan of for a long time here on The Sound of Now. She has a brand new EP out called Bring It Back to Me, and alongside that, a YouTube series celebrating the place she grew up and the place she came to know herself. The series is called Live from the Area. It is on YouTube right now. Nicole Issa, we're going to be chatting to you in a sec.
2: Hi, guys!
1: Hello!
2: I'm so excited, finally. It's so good to, like, meet you guys in, like, online.
3: Yeah.
2: Humans.
1: Well,
2: I feel like we've known each other so long through messaging that I'm just like...
1: It's still to happen in real life, but I feel like it'll get there soon.
2: I tried. I did try.
1: Okay, the worst timing. The one time that Alana and I fly to Sydney to go see, certainly a hero of mine, I don't know if a hero of yours, but Zane Lowe was doing a tour.
2: Yeah.
1: And literally the one day that we flew in and flew out just happened to be the day that you were like, hey guys, I'm in Melbourne. Do you want to come by and just like watch my show because I'm performing? And we had to be like, I'm so sorry.
2: No.
1: So sorry. But so good to see you. How have things been for you? Because the tour was happening. How's that going?
2: Yeah, that was really lovely. I think it was my first kind of headline tour. But the reason why I did it was for two reasons. Mostly the first reason was when I became a musician, I wanted to sing. And I found myself just behind my laptop for way too long. And I was getting so depressed. I was like, when I was said I wanted to be a musician, this is not what I meant. I was like, I just felt like I was working around. And then I was like, I miss performing. I love performing. And I love storytelling. And what a better way with, like, it was my last single, I Don't Know Myself, but, like, what a better way to do that, try and raise a bit of money for endometriosis and just, like, make it not about you, because I find that, like, music is so egotistical and it's like, me, look at me. And I'm just like, you know what? This is why I write music, is to, like, tell my story and sing to people. And my Sydney show in particular was so special because it was such an intimate crowd. And I had three people that I didn't know that came to the show. So I had three fans. So I was very, very excited by that. And I was able to just like tell the stories and I find myself, I'm always rushing when I'm performing. So I was able to tell the stories behind every song. I was giving them details. Like I name dropped who some of the songs were about. Like it was so great. And so I had the best time and I'm just like, I want to do it again so badly.
3: Oh my gosh. And Nicole, I have to say, simply has to go on the record. Thank you so much for everything that you were doing for the community and representing all of the things in terms of endo and just those, you know, the doctors not listening. As someone who's gone through the doctors not listening phase, I feel you. I appreciate what you're doing and the content that you're writing. And I understand it must be like so vulnerable, not only just to put it in words, not even just get up on stage and sing about all these topics as well. How does it feel being vulnerable in front of a crowd, especially now, you know, as you're saying, you're getting new fans coming in and they're probably from that community as well. How are you finding that when you're performing?
2: Thank you so much. That is so sweet. I think for me, when I'm writing songs and particularly songs like that and like songs that are so vulnerable, I write them because I can't actually say them out loud. And it's like, I've been through all these different things and I'm trying to process how all these little pieces of the puzzle have come together into this massive thing and just being overwhelmed. Like I remember even kind of reflecting on that song and being like, I'm talking about body image here. I'm talking about medical neglect. I'm talking about, you know, how the world is profiting off us being in pain. I'm talking about how we're being dismissed. We're talking about misogyny in healthcare. And then like it's so many deep topics and trying to fit that all in, but it's because I couldn't process it. And so like performing it out and having people actually come up to me and be like, I went through the same thing. Like, thank you so much for talking about it. I'm like, oh my gosh. Cause when I was diagnosed, the only person I knew was my sister and she was the one who pushed me. So I was like so many people. And then I found out some family members had some issues and I've heard about other people had infertility struggles because of it. And I just didn't know. And so it's, even though it's so vulnerable of being like, hey, let's talk about periods. But it's just so important because, again, it challenges those ideas. And I remember first explaining, like, for example, like to my dad or my family that I'm talking about this. Everyone automatically is like, oh, really? Like, oh, and it's like, yeah, because society's made us feel that way. You know, we need to talk about these things and make it normal because that's the only time when more funding is going to go into those things. That's when people are actually going to, if someone says, hey, I can't come into work because I've got my period and I'm in pain, they're going to take that seriously, you know? And so, Yeah, so it feels really special. And I think the fact that it's been able, other people have related to it, has made me feel heard and seen, because the amount of times I gaslit myself throughout that process was crazy. Well, and also shout out to my sister, because if it wasn't for her, like, I would have still been struggling.
1: Well, I think the thing about what you're talking about there in particular as well is that so much of it is rooted in shame. And in not wanting to tell anyone, and being embarrassed to tell people, right? And into you, who as a performer has to very deliberately face and defeat that shame, not just to, you know, perform, because it can be vulnerable and scary getting your music out there, but when you decide that you're going to address that, that is a very specific battle that you are facing up to there.
2: No, 100%, 100%. And look, it does feel a bit uncomfortable and weird sometimes, but I guess that's how the shame moves through the body and things can be normalized, is like you need to feel that bit of uncomfortability for change. Funny enough, I actually explained to some of the young people that I mentor, it's like, yes, there's, okay, don't get me wrong, I'm never going to push you to a point of like you're going to be so uncomfortable, but you have to be a little bit uncomfortable to grow and to get better at things. It's the same kind of concept of this, I guess.
3: 100% it is. And I guess, you know, with that as well, talking about performing and pre-show rituals, you give me the impression you've got some pretty like regimented pre-show rituals before you go perform. Can you talk to us about that?
2: Nah, bro, I'm chaotic as hell. I'm like, oh, that's my game.
3: Well, that's not the vibe you're giving. You're giving like, we are on the dot, we are doing this, we are like getting together for a huddle. So there you go.
2: Thanks. I really appreciate that. That's my really good masking on my part. I do. I am so, like, I always, I try and be very particular about, like, okay, I need to remember the small things, because that when I'm really stressed or I'm really nervous, my attention to detail really goes. But like my, like small things like my capo or like a specific lead or something like that. Like, oh my gosh, the day of my show in Sydney, I literally could not find my capo. And I was like, so I've got like 5 musician friends here as a capo in their car.
3: Oh no.
1: All right, well, let's have a listen to this song now from Nicole Issa. This is called I Don't Know.

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1: Triana Butler and Alana Rosso with you, and we are chatting with Nicole Issa out of, are we still saying out of Western Sydney, out of the area?
2: Yeah, man, I'm in Bankstown, man.
3: Bankstown, like the area? Tell us why it's called the area. As people that are uninitiated, why is Bankstown
2: totally
3: the area?
2: So the area is like a colloquial term for Western Sydney, and it's used like, originally it was used as a bit of like a, with negative connotations. So it was a bit of like, oh, you're from the area. Like, you know, you means you're rough. You means you come from an immigrant background. It means you probably, I don't know, some of your cousins are in gangs. Like, it was always this like really bad thing of coming from the area. But I love the area. The area is the best. It's got the best food. It's got the best people. Like, I feel so at home here. That's why sometimes I'm like, I need to get out of the area because it's become my personality. But I literally love it here.
1: But I feel like there's so much, in particular music at the moment, that's coming out of Western Sydney, that if it were not for the structures that are in place in, as we're calling it, the area, you know, it would not be the same. It wouldn't have the same kind of heart to it.
2: Totally. Like, even the underground scene, the underground live music scene, the amount of people that I've because I kind of say I'm a bit in the intersection where I kind of see how, like, I guess policies and, you know, the inner city and how they're doing live music. And then I've had creators come up to me like, oh, I want to go back down there and see what's going on over there. Like, oh my gosh. I'm like, yeah, but like 5 years ago, you wouldn't even catch a train to come here. Like, you know. Like, you hated it, you know? So it's really, like, all the underground scenes are really awesome. There's also beautiful arts groups. Like, the arts in Western Sydney is just incredible. We're the largest poetry slam in the Southern Hemisphere in Western Sydney.
3: Yes.
2: We also have, it's the Bankstown Poetry Slam. It's the best. Shout out to them. They're amazing. About, like, 300 people run through the doors of Bankstown every single month, and they've been doing that for years.
3: Wow.
2: You know, there's so much stuff going on.

0: out, particularly like Parramatta Way, Mount Druitt Way. Parramatta Lanes is probably one of my favorite festivals that is currently going on right now. Some of the best music creation I've ever seen at that festival. And there's just this such awesome things here. And my banh mi's are $7.
1: Pop
0: So I
1: off. What
0: win.
1: a
0: Yo,
1: flex.
0: so I spent a little bit of time in Auburn, which I guess is,
1: It's
0: yeah.
1: me.
0: Right? I mean, without doxing yourself, right? But
1: Pretty
0: like
1: old.
0: the community is unreal and the food is really, really good and people are just like stoked to have you there, and it's a really, really cool place to be. So mad props for representing the area so proudly. I know you've got this new series called Live from the Area on YouTube, and that kind of pride in your home. Honestly, your home area. That pride
1: places I
0: is.
1: grew up.
0: Yeah, exactly. Tell us a little bit about it. People who haven't seen the YouTube series you've been doing.
1: Live from the Area is a series that I started where the singles from the EP, I perform them in places that really matter to me that are in the area. So the first one I filmed at my Deitha and Jiddu's house, which is my grandparents' house. That place is literally like, I feel like I'm more home there than I am in my home here. My grandparents mean a lot to me. And that place, the way that my granddad was able to build, like literally, I always say that he built an empire out of a suitcase because he literally came here with a suitcase and was able to build this gorgeous family and, you know, live, I guess, the Australian dream. You know, he wasn't able to feed his family back home. He was an agriculture worker. And so to come here and then see one of the things before he passed away is that, like, whenever all the nurses and stuff would come in, he'd be like, I have 16 grandchildren, and this one went to university, and this one went to university. And he just was so passionate about all his grandkids getting an education. I remember, like, when I discovered that some people actually don't go to uni, I was so confused because my granddad had put it in my head that you have to go to uni. So that was the first one, the Live from the Area. And then the second one I did at the local pools, which is now a park. But there's a little cute little story for that. I won't ruin it. So go check that one out. And then the one that I recently put out is at the local hairdresser, literally my local hairdresser, where because the song is about body image and talked a little bit about my journey with body image in relation to my hair as opposed to what I was talking about in the song, just another section of that song. But it was really the whole idea around it was to try and give humanize the people from the area, the places from the area, and the stories from the area. Because a lot of our media, even now, like you could turn on the news and you can see the language that is being used when describing not only the people from the area, but also the actual area. Like I remember someone from a news platform that I'm not gonna name and shame. Without knowing that I was from Western Sydney, was like, oh, thank God for Western Sydney, otherwise we'd have no news stories. And it was like, ooh, but the thing is that funny enough, the same things do happen out in different parts of Sydney, but because there is a lower socioeconomic status, because there are more immigrants or certain points where immigrants have come and lived together, they've just villainized the communities. They've villainized even one thing I'm really passionate about. It's particularly like our young boys. And I find that they villainize a lot of our boys. And when you villainize young boys, they try and reclaim that power by being what they describe. And so it's like the most beautiful men that I know are from the area. The most beautiful humans that I know are from here. And I just really wanted to humanize that, particularly because the whole EP is about bringing it back to myself. Where I'm from is a large part of myself. And I tried to run from that for years. Like I never told anyone I was from Western Sydney and I dyed my hair blonde. I told everyone I was from the inner west. I was a folk girl from the inner west.
2: What?
1: Coming back to my, oh my gosh, I have a photo somewhere, it's so bad. But so embarrassing. But I really tried to come back to them and be like, no, this place has shaped me. Our stories have shaped me. And that's why I thought it was a great way to kind of put alongside the EP.
0: Now you don't have to share that photo, but just know that if you send it to us,
2: it's gone on the gram.
0: Wait, I didn't say that.
2: I said that.
0: I mean, it can, but sure. We are chatting with Nicole Issa. The debut EP is out now. It is called Bring It Back to Me. Congratulations. I mean, it is a
1: Thank
0: lot of work
1: you.
0: putting out one song on its own, right? But putting out a body of work and having a cohesive thought amongst all of it, it is no mean feat, and especially in this economy in which we live. So huge congratulations.
3: You're telling me.
0: Yeah, exactly. What do you what do you want people, aside from, you know, the Western Sydney of it all, what do you think people will take away from hearing this EP?
1: The EP really tries to go on a journey. The way that I've liked to describe it is that it's a kind of a coming of age, but the one that you kind of have in your 20s, like the one of like your first breakup, you're discovering who you are, you're learning about, you know, things you've learned, your frontal lobe develops, like, you know, like all these different things. And so that's why there's this kind of journey. Obviously, I love to write a good heartbreak song. So it kind of starts off in that world. And then it kind of goes through experience. And I feel like the point is like, of I don't know myself is where it's the lowest point of like, okay, there's a bit of lost. You're lost here. And trying to address some of those things that did happen to my 20s. And then it kind of ends on Bring It Back to Me, which is a really special song about returning to who you are and why you do what you do and doing everything. And the way I like to describe it is like, I do everything I do today for my five-year-old self, for the five-year-old girl who was in her room with her hair brush being like, I just want to sing and I don't know how to do it. And to be like, no girl, you kept dreaming, even though you got in trouble for dreaming in the back of the classroom, like you kept dreaming, you kept at your thing and you're doing it for that. So especially when we find, like, particularly in this economy, you're like, oh my gosh, is this going to make money? Is this going to do this? Am I making the right moves? Am I going to be able to buy a house? All these different things. It's like, okay, let's calm down this noise and remember your why. And if you keep aligning with that why, you're going to be able to get to where you are. And I think when I want people to listen to this EP, I really hope, particularly that last song, they're able to take this sense of like, no, I'm unapologetically myself. It's literally like releasing your inhibitions. Like, feel the rain on your skin, but like,
2: okay, 2025.
1: Literally, I was like, the 2026 Nicole is a virgin.
2: Oh my gosh, that is...
1: Just release all that stuff.
2: Oh my gosh.
1: And just remember, like, that return to who you are. You know, I've been told for years, I'm so loud, I'm so chaotic, I'm all these things, but these things are actually the best parts of myself, and I wouldn't be able to, people wouldn't have the best parts of myself if it wasn't for those things. And just kind of realigning to who you are. I feel like I'm not 100% there yet, but I'm a lot closer than I was when I first started writing this EP. And that is something that particularly, like, I find a lot of artists need to remember, that like, no, okay, you might be on a different path, but this, just align with your why and you'll get there.
2: So which song off the EP do you think your five-year-old self would resonate with the most?
1: I think Bring It Back to Me, because it's the poppiest, and I was a pop girl and I wanted to be Hilary Duff and listen to
2: Fire. Oh, pop girlies.
1: Yeah.
2: Well, Triana, should we play it?
0: Yeah, let's do that. And quickly, are you going to the Hilary Duff show that's coming up?
1: Oh my gosh, I did not get a ticket.
2: No.
1: I'm so annoyed. I sold out. I was like, I'm sure no one's going to buy it, because low-key, I'm not really a fan of the new music. But I was like, no one's going to buy it. And then next minute, like, it was my first album that I ever bought. Like,
0: really?
1: So oh my gosh. I'll have to get my connections to try and get a little bit of a resale moment. But I'm going to make it, I promise.
0: All right, let's hear this track right now from Nicole Issa. This is Bring It Back to Me. You're on The Sounder now.

0: You're on The Sound of Now with Triana and Alana and special guest this week, Nicole Issa, who's joining us all the way from Western Sydney.
1: From the area, as we now know.
2: Yeah, the area.
0: Nicole, thank you so much for joining us today, Nicole Issa.
2: Thank you.
0: And go check out that EP. It is called Bring It Back to Me.
1: Yeah, where can people find you, Nicole?
2: I'm on all the stuff. I'm on the Instagram, Nicole_Issa. I'm on the TikTok. If you like my music, please send me a message. I like to do live market research and tell me what you like and what you do. I'm a Leo and it's currently Leo season, so I need people to tell me they like my stuff, please. Thank you.
0: We've had a lot of artists shout out their social media. We've never had an artist shout out live market research followed by their star sign.
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Also available through the Community Radio Network. I acknowledge the traditional custodians of the lands this program is broadcast from. I pay my respects to elders past, present and emerging, and I extend that respect to other Aboriginal and Torres Strait Islander people who may be listening. Always was,

Hello. Welcome to the first Australian Music Hour. My name's Steve Norwood, and each week I present a selection of songs by First Nations artists in this country. We kicked off the program for this week with a song from Yamatji Noongar singer Theona Counsellor. She hails from Geraldton in Western Australia, and the track we heard from Theona Counsellor was Cover Me. We're going to start off quietly, a little bit of nice, quiet, gentle music from the Stiff Gins. They're a duo made up of Nadi Simpson and Kalina Briggs, and this is a song from their most recent album, Crossroads. This is Stiff Gins with Haven.

That was a song from Drifting Clouds called Bawe Pawe. And Drifting Clouds is the solo project of top-end musician Terry Gayula. He sings in a dialect of the Yolngu Mathat language. And Bawe Pawe was a song about, a traditional song about the sea becoming rough and tough before calming. Truly modern beats combined with 60,000 years of history. We're going to stay up in the top end of Australia and move a little bit eastwards to the Torres Strait Islands now for a song from hip-hop artist Mal Power. And this is a song called Stand Up. It also features Butchula songman Fred Leone.

Freedom declared is rare. Prepare a new age mantra. A nation remains in chains with its propaganda. Maybe the knowledge be illogic in a nation's banter. Maybe the problem is the current knowledge is the cancer.

That was Baker Boy, Danzel Baker, with a track called Menace, which comes from his most recent album, Janjay. You're listening to the First Australian Music Hour with Steve Norwood. I'm going to have a song now from R&B soul singer Bumpy. That's the performing name of Amy Dowd, Western Australian singer who's now based in Melbourne. A family nickname that she got because she was always running into things like coffee tables or car doors or all sorts of stuff. So the family called her Bumpy, and it's stuck. A wonderful singer. She's just recently released an album called Kanana, and she was also and received the New Talent Award at the 2023 National Indigenous Music Awards. This is Bumpy, Untangling.

the last couple of songs in the order they were played. We had Employee of the Month from The Magpie Swoop. That's the performing name of young musician Brendan Boney, and he is based on the mid New South Wales coast. And that was followed by Charlie Needs Braces, a wonderful duo made up of Charlie Woods and her sister Mary Woods. And the song we heard from Charlie Needs Braces was Fantastically Crooked, and it's a song about Charlie's teeth. You're listening to the First Australian Music Hour. If you like this program and want to have a on-demand listen, you can do that through the internet platform of Mixcloud. I have a song now from Yorta Yorta man, Benny Walker. This is, Benny Walker's got a great history in the music industry. He's performed alongside Archie Roach, Alex Lloyd, Blue King Brown, Tim Rogers, just to name a few. This is from his 2017 EP, Undercover. This is Benny Walker and Ghost.

That was Alice Skye, a Wagaya Wimba Wimba woman who was actually born Alice Anderson, but has changed her name to Alice Skye. I'm not too sure of the reasons why. It was from 2018, the album Friends With Feelings, and the song was called 60%. We're going to have a song now from Crystal Mercy. She hails from, was originally from Ceduna in South Australia, is now based in Melbourne, and also performs under the name Lady Lash. This is from Crystal Mercy's album, The Fisherman's Daughter. Mix it up.

this week. I'll go through the last couple of tracks. We had Hobart-based blues and soul band, The DK Effect, with Smile. And that was followed by Gorilla Villa from Ochre. A great groove. Sadly, the frontman of Ochre, Didgeri Stew, passed away in 2022.

0: BBC News with Govinda Gill. Saudi Arabia, Turkey and Pakistan have signed a joint defence agreement to boost their collective security. The accord was signed in Saudi Arabia by Crown Prince Mohammed bin Salman, the Turkish President Recep Tayyip Erdogan and the Pakistani Prime Minister Shahbaz Sharif in the holy city of Mecca. Amber Hassan, Ethiarajan reports.
1: The Joint Defence Pact means an attack on any one of the three states would be regarded as an attack against them all. Saudi Arabia brings the financial power and a strategic location and is one of the largest weapons purchasers. Turkey is the second largest military force in NATO with an advanced defence production capacity. Pakistan has nuclear weapons. The three Sunni Muslim states have come together amid the backdrop of war between the US and Shia dominated Iran.
0: Police in Thailand say a student has killed at least seven people in a northern Bangkok suburb, including teachers at his school and earlier two of his grandparents. The 14-year-old then shot himself. Thailand's Prime Minister said the shooter's friend had told police he'd been under great stress. The Thai Education Minister, Yotchanan Wongsawat, explained that a mental health action plan would soon be announced to help those following the attack.
2: Aside from the children and parents, we have to acknowledge the teachers' state of mind too. Many of them are now in the process of sending students home. But the teachers who remain are carrying out their duties fully. In terms of care measures, including various forms of support, this will cover both teachers and students. And the mental health aspect is important too.
0: The Africa Centres for Disease Control says communities must play a bigger role in tackling the rapidly spreading Ebola outbreak in the Democratic Republic of Congo. Its head, Dr. Jean Kaseya, told the BBC that involving village leaders could help counter misinformation, detect cases early, and promote safer burial practices.
3: By giving back responsibility to communities, we know that we can even start to identify those who are having symptoms and to treat them. But that one will be also supported by the free healthcare services. And we got assurance from the government that they will be paying all medical doctors, nurses from public and private area. And we also said we'll support the opening of the school in September and to provide also a strong humanitarian approach.
0: Spanish authorities say they've arrested 78 people and seized 18 high-speed boats in a crackdown on a criminal network smuggling drugs and migrants across the Mediterranean. Investigators say the network brought over 2,000 people to Spain, making millions of dollars in profits. World News from the BBC. Global football is becoming increasingly splintered among factions for and against the FIFA president, Gianni Infantino. Norway's Football Federation has called for him to resign after he scrapped plans to sell stakes in FIFA's tournaments. But the Argentine and Mexican federations are the latest to back him and break with their own confederation. Russia is systematically taking control of tens of thousands of homes across four regions of Ukraine it seized during its full-scale invasion. The Russian government says the scheme is part of what it calls a legal framework for integrating the reunited regions into the Russian system. Olga Robinson has this report.
4: We analysed official documents published by authorities that are backed by Russia in four occupied regions of Ukraine, identifying more than 34,000 homes which are in the process of being seized. Many of them belong to Ukrainians who have fled the fighting. Properties are being declared ownerless and then transferred to local authorities. The practice has been endorsed by the Russian President Vladimir Putin, who signed a law formalising the scheme late last year. To try and get their property back, Ukrainians are required to obtain a Russian passport and to return to occupied Ukraine in person to prove their ownership rights within 30 days. Ukrainians we spoke to said it was neither safe nor possible for them to return.
0: Malaysia Aviation Group is introducing mandatory drug screening for pilots across all its airlines after one of them tested positive on arrival in Indonesia last month. The arrested pilot was also alleged to have smuggled 70,000 ecstasy tablets into Indonesia. The contents of a 162-year-old bottle of Guinness recovered from a shipwreck off the southeast coast of England are being analysed to see if it could still be drinkable. The bottle was discovered by a Belgium underwater photographer near the port of Dover late last year. That's the latest BBC News.
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From October 1990 and Irvine in Scotland, the Trash Can Sinatras and their third single, Circling the Circumference, in memory of lead singer, guitarist and songwriter John Douglas, there from the very beginning in 86 to the present day, who passed away earlier this week at just 63. The band released their first album in 10 years just last weekend, and at least had time for a recent 40th birthday reunion gig in their hometown before John became ill. We'll make more time for a longer memorial on the program next week. Welcome to the show again. A few big anniversaries to observe, some reissues to celebrate. It's another good hour for you to spend some time. This is the Community Radio Network, and this is Contact. Say

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Full playlist details there too and at the Facebook page. Here's a short bracket devoted to one little happy footnote of a single that turns 30 this week, featuring Stephen Duffy together with members of Blur and Elastica, a one-off project under the name Me Me Me. And it went like this.

0: This is Contact for another week. Andrew with you here for the hour. Hope you're having fun. Time to realise that it's 60 full years this week since the arrival of Revolver, the landmark and infinitely influential seventh album for the Beatles. How could we not trawl a few of the best non-single tracks from it this week, together with just a few nice covers of even more? Here we go.
1: One, two...

That's Contact for another week. Once again, we're out of time. Thanks for being here. We'll be back with you on the Community Radio Network same time next week on your local station. And of course, you can revisit us anytime and for as long as you like at the now rather quite large Contact Mixcloud archive at mixcloud.com/feverpitch96. Some of the big news of the last few weeks for indie pop fans has been the imminent release of all three beautiful albums by The Sundays from Bristol. The albums from 1990, 92 and 97 are all coming out again via Parlophone. Yes, same label as the Beatles, spooky, on vinyl and digipack CD on August 14. And because we think that's quite a big deal, and we think you might too, for the three shows running up to the date, we're throwing in one track from each of the three albums each time, just to remind you what's coming back. Or if you're totally new to one of the most perfect indie pop catalogues ever, reasons why you should care. Here's your 12 minutes of tenderness for this week. Thanks for listening, and I'll see you next time.

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10: Hi, this is Noddy. 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This is Aussie Music Weekly, your weekly fix of new, local and independent Australian music. Coming up on this week's show, got the brand new single on the way for Eliza Hull. We also give you the new one from Pinky Beecroft, a recent In Focus interviewee here on the show, and something pretty cruisy from Mr. Ziggy Alberts is also on the way. In our In Focus interview segment this week, it's Kilby Kennedy, and we're speaking to one half of that duo, Mr. Martin Kennedy, all about their latest release. And later this hour, the Backtrack segment as always. This time around, not going back too far, a little bit about 2 decades ago, back to the latter part of the noughties decade. For something from a lady by the name of Gabrielle Chilmi. All that and stacks more, so do hope you can stay with us. Well, to kick things off, it's a four-piece band from Brisbane who were actually formed on the Gold Coast. They've got two brothers amongst their members, and they released their debut album in 2024. And also, something that's a bit of a feather in their bow, as they were signed, and I should say are signed, to the infamous US label Sub Pop Records, so not a bad accolade for them. To get things underway, the band in question is Girl and Girl. This is their latest track to commence this week's program. It's Dead.

Sydney four-piece band Verdani, and from their debut EP, The Illusion Is Gone. That's the latest single called Stories of Love. The band say that they cite influences such as The National, Pink Floyd, as well as Nick Cave. Thanks so much for your company. You are tuned to Aussie Music Weekly as we come to you around Australia on the Community Radio Network and heard through your local community radio station. It's Noddy here. Up shortly, got the new one on the way for Eliza Hull. This is what it feels like. Also still to come, the latest for Pinky Beecroft. I'm all right without a TV. I got movies in my head. And something pretty cruisy from Mr. Ziggy Albert.

On this week's program, we do our In Focus interview segment. This time around, we are chatting with the duo Kilby Kennedy and specifically Mr. Martin Kennedy from said duo. And later this hour, the Backtrack segment. This time we're winding back the clock to the latter part of the noughties decade for something from Gabrielle Chilmi. Well, on to Perth-based artist Edie, who we've been playing here on the show a little bit lately. This is another track from her current and second EP, Garden of Edie. And it's a song all about a relationship that's become a little bit toxic and then finding the ability to walk away. Edie for you now with Burning.

0: sounds there of Eliza Hole and track seems to take a little bit of a shift into more darker territory than some of her previous releases. That one's called What You Made Me Do, a song all about a relationship that is reaching breaking point. And if you like the sounds of that, Eliza has a couple of upcoming shows. August the 28th, she's playing at the Bridge Hotel in Castlemaine in regional Victoria, and August 29 at Shock Kickers in Melbourne. You are listening to Aussie Music Weekly, coming to you around Australia on the Community Radio Network, and around about this time each week, we do our In Focus interview. Recently, the ninth album from the musical partnership between Steve Kilby and Martin Kennedy, namely Kilby Kennedy, has been released. It's titled Things We Did on Earth, and to tell us all about it, we welcome back to Aussie Music Weekly one Mr. Martin Kennedy. How are you, Martin?
1: Really good. Thanks for having me on, Noddy.
0: That's all right.
1: It's been a few years.
0: Has been a few years. That's right. And a few albums as well. And as we said at the outset, this is amazingly the ninth album recorded as part of this musical project, a partnership that began all the way back in 2009. So I guess thinking back to that first release some 17 years ago, was this something that you ever envisaged to have this amount of longevity?
1: No, not really. I mean, I didn't think I'd have enough music in me to last this long. Steve doesn't seem to have any problems coming up with lyrics, so he was okay with it. It's worked out really well. I think there's enough of a break between albums that I can, you know, that I can refresh myself and come up with new tunes. And Steve's always really keen just to keep it moving along, and I kind of feed off his enthusiasm. So yeah, it's lasted since 2009 and 9, 10, well actually there's more albums than that, but some of them are kind of, I guess, side projects. But it's got longevity, which is really good.
0: In previous interviews, we've often spoken in detail, I guess, about the somewhat abstract way in which the two of you work. Obviously, you initially writing all the music and then Steve coming in to lay down his vocals over it. So how much easier or seamless has this become for you to operate in this manner over the years?
1: I find it really, really easy. Steve fully trusts that I come up with good music, and I fully trust that he comes up with good lyrics, like he always does, and sings perfectly. So we're in this groove that's lasted for this long. I guess you could say we're stuck in a rut, but it's a good rut, and it's just a method that works for us. I write music, he doesn't actually hear them until he turns up here or I go there, and that's the first time he hears the music, and he writes the lyrics on the spot and sings. It's just a good way of working. There's no other band members to deal with, and it's just the two of us. We both know what we're doing, and so far we've managed to mostly put out good music.
0: That you have indeed. Well, upon first listen to the new album Things We Did on Earth, I guess it was the addition of backing vocals on almost every track that first stood out for me, something that hasn't been, I guess, quite as prevalent on your previous releases. It even sounds like a little bit of a children's choir that you've assembled on the track Disobey. So what drove that particular direction?
1: Yeah, I really like backing vocals. The early ones, we kind of did a song here and there. I don't know, it just became a thing. With the latest album and the song Disobey, it was kind of a spur of the moment thing that I came up with, having a kids choir singing I Disobey You and all that sort of stuff, kind of in the vein of Pink Floyd's Another Brick in the Wall, you know, We Don't Need No Education, but it's not as in your face as that one. I think Steve was a little bit unsure about the kids choir, but it's subtle, and it's, you know, it sounds really nice. And the thing is, I put the word out to fans of the band, so it was fans, kids who did it, so that kind of made it a bit more special, I think, for everyone.

0: chatting with Martin Kennedy, one half of the duo Kilby Kennedy, on this week's edition of Aussie Music Weekly, all about their latest album, Things We Did on Earth. Well, Martin, I guess one of the few tracks on the album without backing vocals is My Today, which really impressed me for mainly due to its very lush production. So how about you tell us about that one?
1: That was, I don't know what to say about it, really. It was just a tune that I had just a repeating tune that I had in my head, and it kind of just builds up and up and up. It has drums at the end, so it's kind of a very mellow tune, and I wasn't sure if it would work, so I played the tune for Steve, and look, he can write tunes to, write words to anything, so I wasn't sure about it, and he managed to write some really nice words to it, so yeah, I don't know what else to say about it, but it is one of my favourites on the album.

0: Well, we're going to play the current single, Serafina, shortly. Now, I understand that your creative efforts went a little bit beyond the music on this one, seeing you also involved in the production of the accompanying music video. So how satisfying for you was it to, I guess, extend your skills into that particular art form as well?
1: I had done a couple of our videos, but from many years ago, and I just find as I get older and my eyes deteriorated, I just find it too hard to sit in front of a computer. But this time we needed the video, and we needed it in a hurry. We couldn't get our usual people to do it so quickly. So I thought, okay, I'll give it a go. I mean, it's very primitive. It's just little images animated on the screen, 2D animation. And I just chucked in a lot of weird stuff because I know Steve, or we both like weird stuff. And that's how it came about, and didn't cost us a cent.
0: Wow, there you go. All right, well, let's play the track in question, Serafina, now. And Martin, thanks for giving up your time for us here on Aussie Music Weekly.
1: Thanks a lot, Noddy. Thanks for having me on.

We Did on Earth, the current single, Serafina. And so great to touch base there with Martin Kennedy. Well, we've reached around about the halfway point of this week's edition of Aussie Music Weekly. Still plenty more to come, so do stick around. Got the new one up from Ziggy Alberts shortly. Also something from Pinky Beecroft. And we head to Melbourne for the latest for Alex the Astronaut. Up next, though, it's the Backtrack segment. This time around, we're heading back to the latter part of the noughties decade for something from Gabrielle Chilmi. But to get us there, staying in Melbourne, as it were, yeah, the first piece of new music from Melbourne rockers Huxton Creepers in over 3.5 decades. Yeah, a couple of weeks back on the show, he mentioned that they have recently re-released their album from 40 years ago, 12 Days to Paris, and they are just about to kick off a bit of a celebration tour to commemorate said album release. And here are the all-important dates for you. Huxton Creepers kick it off at the Suki Lounge in Belgrave, just outside of Melbourne there, on the 7th of August. August the 8th, they're in Melbourne itself at the Croxton Band Room in the suburb of Thornbury. They've got two shows in Sydney, August 14 and 15, both of which are at the Marrickville Bowling Club in Marrickville. August 16, they head up to Newcastle playing at the Hamilton Station Hotel. August 21, they're on the Sunshine Coast of Queensland playing at the Norton Music Factory in Caloundra. August 22nd, they head into Brisbane playing at the Crowbar Brisbane in Fortitude Valley, and wrapping it all up on the Gold Coast at the Wallaby Hotel in Mudjerabar on August the 23rd. So here it is, brand spanking new, first piece of new music in 3.5 decades, long time between drinks, as it were. Huxton Creepers with Midnight

Yes, backtrack time now here on Aussie Music Weekly. And remember Melbourne musician Gabrielle Chilmi? Yeah, probably a name you haven't heard in a while. She burst onto the scene back in 2008 with her debut single after having previously been signed to Mushroom Records at the tender age of just 13. She then went on to release her debut album not long after that single released, followed it up with further albums in 2013 and 2019, but she's been relatively quiet ever since. Well, now 7 years later, she's got a couple of singles coming out over the coming months, and that's all going to be leading up to her next album, which is going to be called Pure Love and will be out on October the 9th. Well, let's backtrack now to where it all began for her and a track that appeared on her debut album, Lessons to be Learned. From the year 2008, here is Gabrielle Chilmi with Sweet About Me.

hear the super smooth sounds there of Mr. Ziggy Alberts, and a track that was actually released off the back of demand from fans after he posted several unreleased tracks online and asked the fans to choose, and that was the one they chose, I Need My Woman. A track that was apparently written on the south coast of New South Wales around about 2 years ago, and that song will form part of an upcoming release for Ziggy. 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

performances, as well as Rufus on Fire's artist profile segments. 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You'll then get the Aussie Music Weekly. Our weekly e-newsletter lands in your inbox every Monday morning, let you know what's coming up on the show before anybody else does. Well, on to Pinky Beecroft now. Yeah, he was a In Focus interviewee here on the show a couple of weeks back. His upcoming album, Lonesome Wolf, is out later this month, and some of you may also remember him as the one-time frontman of the band Machine Gun Fellatio. Here is the latest single to come from that album, Lonesome Wolf. It's called I'll Be Alright. Picture.

around Australia on the Community Radio Network and heard through your local community radio station. This is Aussie Music Weekly. And just there, the sounds of one-time frontman of the Melbourne band Skipping Girl Vinegar. Yeah, Mr. Mark Lang. And from his recently released album Wild Swan, that's the single called Wetlands, a track that was written in the small coastal village of Port Lonsdale. And he's going to be launching that album at the Melbourne Recital Centre on October 24. Well, unfortunately, that's all the time that we have to share with you new local and independent music on this week's edition of Aussie Music Weekly. But don't despair, we'll be back at the same time next week on the same station you're hearing us through right now. And on next week's show, super excited to be having Mr. Josh Pike as our In Focus interviewee. Well, to take us out, it's the new single for Alex the Astronaut, which is a track that's going to appear on her upcoming album, The Weird One, which will be out on the 25th of September. This one sees the Melbourne-based singer-songwriter leaning a little bit more into the country genre, and I think the title of the track gives that away. So to take us out, it's Alex the Astronaut with In Nashville.

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17: My name's Henry Waggons. Coming bouldering at you right across Australia, right across the Community Radio Network.

and welcome to Chimes, heard first on the mighty 2SER in Sydney, right around the country, thanks to the Community Radio Network. Great to be with you. I'm Paul Gough, as we celebrate excellent guitar music from across the ages, mostly newer things today or within the last few years. Towards the end of the show, I'll dive back around 20 years or so, but it's some good, solid, jangly pop, as is the want of this program. New things to share with you today. We have new works from The Shoots. We've got a premiere of sorts, a group out of Finland who have a fantastic all-girl fuzzy pop sound. They're called Testakuva, which translates in English as test pattern, like the old TV test patterns. We'll hear from Cootie Catcher, new and old, and Fivel is Gluck, who are one of my favourite oddball art pop groups that have, well, a je ne sais quoi and a what the hell are they doing here? I love it. But let's start off with a group out of Indianapolis who managed to put together a fantastic cassette release. It was seen as a bunch of scattered demos rather than a full-length album, although it sort of clocks over what an album would. And it references everyone from the Vaselines through to the Pastels and to US Highball. Touch of Guided by Voices and Ducks Limited. I'm sure you're intrigued by now. I've played them before, but it's so good to go back to their excellent tape that came out a couple of years ago now called Tallulah's Tape. They're called Good Flying Birds, and this is a great way to start the show. This is Dynamic.

an excellent new project from a husband and wife team out of the Bay Area, which is the new jangly pop domain, I have to say. Kenneth and Erica Calderon Turner, who initially were creating hardcore music, but have been swayed in such a perfect way to the sounds of jangly C86 style pop rock, and they're going under the name The Shoots, and this is their debut EP that's dropped, self-titled, and it's absolutely teeming with ripper tracks that again have that sort of Scottish indie pop feel to it. I played through the track Scraping the Last Bits of Light, which is the opening track from their new EP. You can find that up on Bandcamp, and I highly recommend it to you. Prior to that, Good Flying Birds, while it's a little older than The Shoots, still sounds fantastic. And everyone, I think, is waiting very, very patiently for Good Flying Birds to release some more music. I'll be excited when that's the case. You're listening to Chimes, heard first on the Mighty 2SCR, right around the country, thanks to the Community Radio Network. I do apologise. Last couple of weeks, I've had a lot of personal stuff going on. It's been one of those years, in fact, and so I haven't been able to deliver brand new content for you every week. And I find that distressing because I love sharing new music with you. So I do apologise if you've heard the odd repeat here and there. Just circumstances beyond my control. If you'd like to reach out, say g'day. I'd love to hear from you. Chimes at 2scr.com is my email. I'm taking us back to 2001 in the Chimes time machine. Back to a time when I remember first hearing James Mercer and his clever take on indie pop with The Shins. Their debut album, O Inverted World, was one of those car trip releases. I bought it. We'd arrived somewhere. I'm trying to think which city it was. Picked up the CD, thought this would be good for a car trip, and boy, what a trip it was hearing those songs. And it was one of those hairs stand up on the back of your neck moment, because you knew you were listening to something incredibly special. And all these years on, 25 years in fact, it still sounds fantastic. So from The Shins and their O Inverted World release, this one is Pressed in a Book.

We've just stepped forward after going back to 2001 to 2009, Brooklyn, New York, and Beach Fossils, who toured here only about a year ago, and I am so disappointed I miss seeing them in action. Dustin Pacer started off what in effect was a bedroom pop act, but expanded into one of the great little groups from the late noughties that have continued to release brilliant albums. Bunny was their last one. That's from one of their earlier EPs. And Out in the Way is the name of the track from Beach Fossils. We heard from the Shins prior to that, Pressed in a Book. Two classic jangly groups that are most definitely Chimes alumni, because this program, Chimes, brings you the best in jangly pop from right around the planet. Now we go to Finland. And this is a group that have got a pretty great story. They're called Testacuva, a four-piece, friends that went to school and then university. And the lead vocalist, Aino's father, was one of those blokes who, you know, strummed the guitar, too shy to play it to his friends, in the family basement, had sort of gone down and recorded little bits and pieces on cassette, but was too shy to share it with anyone. Time moves forward, and his daughter finds the tape and loves it and wants to bring it to life. And her and her friends have been talking about music, and through listening to their parents' collection of 80s and 90s pop, the girls got together and recorded their father's music. It's a great story. And an EP is about to come out called called Violet Positions. The opening track on it is called She's Taking Violet Positions, and produced by the father as well. So this is a family affair for Testacuva. It's got a very saturated, fuzzy feel to it. And while at first I thought perhaps it might have been pushing it too hard, I think this is what they're trying to achieve. They're wanting to achieve nuggets of pop music that are dirty but beautiful at the same time. See what you think from Testacuva. This is called She's Taking Violet Positions.

two fantastic all-female ensembles. The Chords there, a Scottish pop sister duo who released a brilliant album last year. And again, like Testacuva, champion the sounds of the C86 era, classic 80s and 90s jangly indie pop. And their debut album, that was a co-release between Slumberland and Skepwax, was a favourite of mine from last year. Just Don't Know How to Be You was the Chords track. Testacuva, showing that there's still a lot of great sounds to be had out of Finland, and their Violet Positions EP will be out shortly. They'll be on Bandcamp. And when that release drops, I'll play you something else from it, a three-track, very exciting young band as well. This is Chimes, heard first on the Mighty 2SCR right around the country, thanks to the Community Radio Network. Next, we go to Cootie Catcher, and I've had a lot of their earlier, less produced works on my player of choice. They're a four-piece out of Toronto, and very much a part of the underground DIY circuit. And I never thought I'd hear these two words mentioned as a genre. Laptop twee. I'm not sure how this all comes together from a laptop experimental point of view, or whether they just play loops of things as a part of their indie pop. There is some glitchy electronics that come through at times, and that has surfaced on their brand new album that has come out this year, which is a lot more polished than some of their earlier works. It's called Something We All Got. So what I'm going to do is start with something from their earlier career, and then we'll hear a track from their brand new album. This is Cootie Catcher. We'll start with Words Mean Less.

definitely love the sound of Cootie Catcher. They're a lot of fun. That one from the brand new album, Something We All Got, is called Quarter Note Rock. And they released quite a few EPs and sort of demos and what have you on their Bandcamp site. Check it out by all means. I played for you the track Words Mean Less from Cootie Catcher. You tuned to Chimes, heard right across the country, thanks to the Community Radio Network. And of course, first heard on the mighty 2SER in Sydney. A longer, more languid couple of tracks from two groups that bring beauty and power together in a really special way. Movie Tone, one of my favourite UK, I guess you'd say they're a bridge between slowcore and post-rock, even bringing in elements of samba at times. Just gorgeous work. Their earlier work was a bit fuzzier and noisier, but they became more and more mellow as time went on, with songwriter Kate Wright alongside Rachel Brooke. And such an influential group too. I'm going to play something from one of their latter albums, Snow Is Falling, and that gives way to an absolutely classic rendition of Yoko Ono's Listen, the Snow Is Falling from the mighty Galaxy 500. Sit back and enjoy this set. It's a bit longer than usual, but it's gorgeous.

That was originally released on the B-side to Galaxy 500's 4th of July, Listen, the Snow is Falling, and a long-form edition has come out on subsequent reissues of albums, that one clocking in at 8 minutes, Galaxy 500 showing they know how to treat Yoko Ono's music oh so well, of course, Galaxy 500, Dean Wareham, Naomi Young and Damon Krukowski. Damon and Naomi went on to do a lot of great music together. Dean has continued to do his own thing as well. Listen, the Snow is Falling. We heard from Movie Tone and the track Snow is Falling, no connection other than just fantastic, melancholic beauty. You've been listening to Chimes. I hope you've enjoyed the program. Fivel is Gluck, one of my favourite arty weirdo groups. It's a Brussels and New York-based connectivity with Marc Clément is the Belgian vocalist and American keyboardist Zach Phillips that bring together sort of ever-changing shapes of jazz fusion, light bossa, French pop. The jangle maybe a little less, but this just gets under my skin every time I hear their music because it's so unpredictable and wonderful. So from their album Flaming Swords, this is Fivel is Gluck and Paging Agent Starling.

mighty primo out of Melbourne who know how to change shapes in a similar space to Fearless Glock in that it's vital and exciting and short and sharp, but with a very different timbre to their tones. More of an early Flying Nun vibe to what Primo do meets post-punk. Diamond Days is the name of the track I shared with you. Fearless Glock and the track Paging Agent Starling. Quite a few releases they have, and they're all absolutely brilliant, I have to say. Huge thanks to the Community Radio Network. I'll be back next week with more fantastic music. All the best to you and yours. Look forward to your company next week.

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1: BBC News with Sue Montgomery. Saudi Arabia, Turkey and Pakistan have signed a joint defence agreement, saying an attack on any one of them would be seen as an attack on them all. The move to boost security cooperation follows the turmoil triggered by the US war against Iran, which has drawn in Saudi Arabia and restricted its oil exports. Jo Inwood outlines the significance of the pact.
2: This is a kind of a broad security agreement between three of the most powerful Muslim majority states on earth, and really at the heart of it is this mutual defence pact. Now, we should say we don't know exactly how that will work out in practice. I mean, similarities have been drawn with NATO's Article 5. I mean, we heard about the idea there's been an attack on Saudi Arabia today. In the future, it could well be the case that they would call for support from, for example, the very significant Turkish Navy could come down and offer them help with a situation like that. But it is being seen, I think, as a really significant moment for the security architecture of the Middle East.
1: Thailand's Prime Minister has promised to introduce a new firearms control law after a school shooting in which a teenage boy killed seven people before taking his own life. Police say the 14-year-old killed two of his grandparents before moving to the school where he shot five teachers dead. The Prime Minister, Anuttin Chanwirakun, said the shooter's actions suggested he had been under stress over his schooling.
3: This is violence. But it is not caused by criminals. It is caused by an individual who carried pressures and tensions. This really has nothing to do with security measures in the school.
1: The spat between Italy and Spain has worsened, with Rome saying it won't bow to ultimatums or impositions from Madrid. It said it would maintain border controls on arrivals from Spain at least for another week. Italy took action after the mass influx of Moroccans into the Spanish territory of Ceuta. A US federal appeals court has ordered President Trump's administration to stop construction on a $400 million ballroom on the site of the White House's demolished East Wing. In a majority verdict, the judges said the administration must seek approval from Congress for the project. Daniel Bush reports from Washington.
4: The court ruling is a major setback for President Donald Trump's ambitious effort to overhaul the White House campus with a massive new ballroom. The ruling halted above-ground construction of the planned 90,000-square-foot ballroom and gave the White House 2 weeks to appeal. The appeals court sided with previous federal court rulings, saying that Trump doesn't have authority to remake the White House without explicit congressional approval. Trump has argued the ballroom is needed for large events and to bolster national security at the White House. If the administration appeals, it could set up a legal battle at the Supreme Court.
1: BBC News. Ukraine's state energy company Naftogaz says Russia struck seven of its oil and gas production sites in the east of the country overnight. It said critically important equipment had been destroyed, leading to a significant loss in output. Colombia's new right-wing president, Abelardo de la Espriella, is being sworn in today, breaking with tradition by taking the oath of office away from Bogotá. He narrowly won the runoff in June, promising to shrink the state, revive the energy sector and subdue Colombia's illegal armed factions. The BBC's José Carlos Coeto López in Bogotá says Mr. de la Espriella is a controversial figure.
5: For decades, Colombia has been one of Washington's closest security partners in Latin America, and both De la Espriella and Trump share a preference for using the military to tackle organized crime and drug trafficking, an approach that has also attracted criticism from human rights groups. The new president has also promised to review Colombia's role in international institutions such as the United Nations and the Inter-American Court of Human Rights. So it's a figure that attracts strong support, but also strong opposition. And many in Colombia see him as one of the most divisive political figures that the country has produced in recent years.
1: The trial in Armenia of the head of the powerful Apostolic Church and six senior clerics has been thrown into confusion after the judge withdrew himself at the start of proceedings. The pro-Western Prime Minister accuses the Apostolic Church of acting as a proxy for foreign powers, although he didn't provide evidence. A rare Eastern Imperial Eagle has been released into the wild in Serbia after being rescued from animal traffickers. The bird was smuggled through the Middle East by poachers who eventually demanded a ransom. After protracted negotiations, he recuperated for 6 months in Lebanon before his eventual repatriation.
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8: Good morning. Welcome to Saturday Brekkie. It's a lovely day to have your company wherever you are listening this morning. We've got a really nice mix of stories and music ahead today. We'll also dip back into the Culinary Archive podcast for soybeans, part 3, proof that even the smallest ingredients can have a very big story. And there's plenty of music on the way. A little later on, it's our AMRAP Song of the Week, and Casey Barnes, friend of the show, joins you to talk about his new track. We'll also catch up with Alan Fletcher. You may have known him as Dr. Carl on Neighbours. He's also a muso, and he's going to talk about his brand new album, Back to School. Later on, we head back to Hitsville, USA for Motown Part 3, and Murph returns with Murph's Top 5. This week, we're counting down Simple Minds. But first, and in just a couple of songs' time, going to head to the Artifacts podcast. Love bringing other people's content to Saturday Brekkie for you. The Artifacts podcast is presenting Portrait of a Lady Part 2.

0: Artifacts podcast, a really interesting story about Portrait of a Lady and who she was. It's coming up right after this, part two.
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3: For centuries, art in Europe was dominated by men. At a time where women were banned from many professions, they certainly weren't expected to open an art studio and paint for a living. That is, except for one 17th century woman who threw convention to the wind. Her name? Mary Beale. Hello and welcome to Artifacts. My name is Dave Warnocky and I'm here with Jess Perkins and Matt Stewart. And today we are at the oldest and most visited gallery in Australia, the National Gallery of Victoria, or as I like to call it, the NGV.
4: Oof.
3: So where does this painting fit? Painted in 1680, oil on canvas, Portrait of a Lady falls under her late period of portraits. The subject is unconfirmed, but possibly someone called Miss Weston.
4: Miss Weston?
3: Miss Weston. There's also speculation that the person in the portrait looks somewhat like Aphra Behn, who was a writer of the time and often referred to as the first female novelist in English.
4: Oh.
3: So it's amazing to think that possibly the first female portrait artist painted the first female novelist.
4: Yeah, that's cool.
3: But it is unconfirmed.
4: Mm.
5: And I also heard that it's possibly framed by the first English female framer.
3: Wow.
4: Yeah.
5: So that's pretty cool.
4: Yep.
3: Where have you heard that?
5: She got her middle part done by the first female English hairdresser. Oh. I heard that, possibly. Unconfirmed, but.
3: Yeah. First, you could learn a thing or two. You should go middle. Middle.
4: Okay. 5 minutes ago, you thought I had a middle part.
3: It looks middle from here.
4: Okay, it's middle-ish. Close enough to
3: middle. That's middle. What are you about?
5: It's actually hanging on a wall that was built by the first English female carpenter.
4: Wow.
5: And plasterer, yeah.
3: Wow. Did they ship it over here, or?
5: Yeah. Yeah,
4: this wall was shipped over.
5: Shipped over. Amazing.
4: Pretty cool.
5: That's what I've heard. Unconfirmed.
3: You've heard a lot.
5: Got my ear to the ground.
3: I note that it's called Portrait of a Lady, but does the NGV or yourself have any theories on who this could be?
6: Sadly, absolutely not. One of the, again, interesting things about Mary Beale is she's extremely prolific. There's probably around 300 paintings, and she's principally a portrait painter. And unless there's really empirical evidence that we know that, like, it's an inscription on the painting, something on the back of the painting, or if it's a likeness of someone really famous who you do know what they look like, there's really no way to tell who it is.
3: I've read some theories that this possibly looks like the writer Aphra Behn. Have you ever heard anything like that?
6: Oh, it's one of the great tropes in art history. Everybody wants to attach a name to a face, and clearly, the more famous the person is, possibly the more expensive a picture could be.
4: Sure.
6: It'll cost more. So it's a trope mainly of dealers to attach names. But as I said, unless you've got really empirical evidence, you can't really... It's really hard to do it. With her making so many portraits, it's going to be pretty much impossible. It would be wonderful, of course, to attach a name to that fantastic portrait, because she looks to be a really interesting woman. But that's also about how Mary Beale paints her. And that's what's unique, I think, about Mary Beale.
3: Looking at the painting, the lady sits with poise in a low-cut silk gown with a single string of black pearls. Her cheeks are red. She's sporting a small smile.
5: Yeah, that is a small smile.
4: That's a hint of a smile.
3: Yeah, a hint of a smile.
4: It's not quite a smirk, though.
5: I'm not saying the black pearls, am I?
4: Yeah, they're in the middle. And then around the side as well?
5: Oh, no, I'm not saying
4: that. Okay.
5: Was that a risque sort of top back then? Is this in the days where ankles were risque?
3: No.
4: Collarbones are fine.
5: Collarbones are fine, yeah. Cover up those ankles.
3: The subject is surrounded by decorative cartouches, which is one of my new favourite words. These are the backgrounds possibly painted by her son, as I talked about. The background seeks to emulate the encasements of 17th century portrait miniatures, of which Mary had painted many during her career.
4: Hmm.
3: Beale painted in a Baroque style, seen throughout Europe from the early 17th to mid-18th centuries. Crossing many artistic disciplines, hallmarks of the Baroque style of portraiture painting include contrast in light, Rich colours and attention to detail and fabric that we can see here.
5: Mm. Oh, yeah. That's Baroque.
4: That's Baroque if I've ever seen it.
5: If I know Baroque, and I do.
3: You've been Baroque.
5: Yeah.
3: Whilst we might not know the identity of this subject, we do know many of the people Beale painted. Her clientele mostly consisted of lawyers, doctors and clergymen, but also extended to literary figures and other artists. Possibly Afrobin, possibly. But for me, the most intriguing subject is someone she may have never painted at all.
4: Oh, okay.
3: Matt Stewart.
5: Kareem Abdul-Jabbar.
4: She may have never painted.
3: It's actually easier to list the people she may not have painted. I mean, she did 19 a year.
4: So what do you mean by that? It's so intriguing.
3: Well, let me tell you about Robert Hooke.
4: Okay.
3: Robert Hooke was born 2 years after Mary Beale in 1635 and would go on to be one of the most influential scientists of the century, if not all time. He was a polymath who contributed to an incredible number of scientific fields, including physics, biology, astronomy, geometry, and even paleontology. He discovered and coined the term cell, like a biological cell, when studying microscopic cavities in a piece of cork. He's sometimes referred to as England's Leonardo da Vinci.
4: Ah, okay. Thank you for putting it in terms we could understand. He's a pretty important guy.
3: He's a pretty guy.
4: He's a pretty guy.
3: He's a pretty guy. He's a pretty guy.
4: He's a pretty guy.
3: Well, is he a pretty guy?
4: Oh.
3: We'll talk about that, because he was a founding member, fellow, curator, and secretary of the Royal Society of London, and yet no confirmed portrait of him exists. Something many find odd for such a prominent person.
4: Mm.
3: After Hooke's death in 1703, his great rival, Isaac Newton, was elected as president of the Royal Society. Now, Hooke and Newton hated each other. They had this huge rivalry, claimed credit for each other's work, things like that. They hated each other. And for many years, a rumour has hung around that Newton destroyed the Society's portrait of Hooke as an act of revenge, sort of erasing his image from history.
5: Amazing. Now, who's Newton in terms of the Ninja Turtles?
3: Oh, well, he is England's Leonardo DiCaprio.
5: Okay.
3: You understand.
5: So, yeah, okay, gotcha.
3: You up to speed?
5: Yeah.
3: He's cool but rude.
5: Gotcha.
3: Since Hooke's death, many possible portraits of him have been pointed to. People have said, this is Hooke. Oh. No, this is Hooke. Two of which were painted by Our Mary Beale. We do know that Hooke was interested in art and visited various painters, including Beale, so he may have sat for her. In 2003, historian Lisa Jardine proposed that this portrait by Mary Beale was in fact Robert Hooke. It matched the few surviving descriptions of his face.
5: Normal looking old guy.
3: One of which includes...
4: pointy nose.
3: Grey eyes.
4: Grey eyes.
3: Brutal.
4: Yeah, I don't know if you want that.
3: Yeah.
5: Average looking man, is that one of the descriptions of him? Just an old guy.
3: Old average guy.
5: Average man. I think I found him. Hundreds of years later.
3: 6 million matches. However, this was later proven instead to be chemist Jan Baptiste van Helmont.
4: Ah, okay.
3: Sorry, Lisa, you got it wrong.
5: She was way off. Those names aren't close at all.
3: But more recently, it's been proposed that this painting by Mary Beale, known as Portrait of a Mathematician, could in fact be Robert Hooke.
4: Could be.
3: Could be.
4: Okay.
5: They kind of look the same. He's just wearing
3: another average
5: wearing a bigger hairdo.
4: Yeah. Bigger
5: and puffier robes. Sleeves.
4: Yeah.
5: Yeah. Is that any descriptions?
3: Yeah, he constantly loved wore puffy.
5: Loved a puffy sleeve.
3: His nickname was Puff Daddy.
5: Really?
4: Really?
3: Yes.
4: Wow.
3: He's England's P. Diddy. There's no record of him ever sitting for her. Even though Charles took records.
4: Yes.
5: Well, that's not going to be him, though.
4: Yeah, I'm trusting Charles.
3: Charles kept record of a lot of stuff.
4: Yeah.
3: But we do know that they knew each other, so it's possible that this is the answer to one of science and history's greatest questions. What did Hooke look like?
4: Yeah, that's the big one that science is asking still today.
3: That's right.
4: They're like, sure, we could be working on curing cancer, but what did Hooke look like?
3: Solve that, Newton.
4: Yeah. Can't. He's long dead.
3: He's long dead, and possibly the one that means we can't solve it.
4: Yeah.
3: Because
4: he
3: destroyed it.
4: That's very petty.
3: Very petty.
4: And funny as well that there would be like one portrait and that's it.
3: Yeah.
4: Whereas if you had to try and delete every picture of me.
3: Oh, man.
4: Oh, boy.
3: That's a big skip fire.
4: Yeah. And you're going to hate it all the way through. What is she doing? Oh, God, so many selfies.
6: There's no absolute likeness of Robert Hooke, so we don't know that it's definitely Robert Hooke, but it is of a scientist. Now, where that gets a bit tricksy is that because Mary Bill's husband's a colourman and he's working like a chemist and an alchemist, and when they moved to London in the 1870s, he got in the circle of the Royal Society, where he was meeting up with scientists and mathematicians, architects, philosophers. And so a lot of the clientele of Mary Beale were drawn from members of the Royal Society. So while Robert Hooke's definite possibility, there could be a number of others. There was an idea that it's a guy called Isaac Barrow who definitely sat for Mary Beale. Everybody wants to attach a name to a face. Sure, it could be Hooke, but I kind of stand by the motto of the Royal Society, which is nullius verba, which means take nothing for granted or don't believe anyone. So you've got to prove it yourself.
3: Mary Beale herself crossed multiple disciplines as well as being one of, if not the first female artist to support her family in England. Mary Beale's 1661 manuscript called Observations is also the earliest known instructional text in English written by a female painter.
7: Wow.
3: And she passed on her knowledge to others, teaching students, including other female painters, Kitty Triosh and Sarah Curtis. Sadly for Beale, demand for her style of portraits shrank after the death of her friend Peter Lely in 1680. With whom she shared a very similar style. Mm. They just moved on. By the end of the decade, demand for this style had fallen out of favour completely, and Mary Beale died in 1699, being buried in St James Church in Piccadilly. She was 65 years old.
5: Piccadilly, still on the Monopoly board.
3: Now we're yellow, that's yellow.
5: That's yellow. Never made it to Strand.
3: That's beyond Strand, mate.
5: Fuck.
3: Get some knowledge of the board. It's red, then yellow, we all know this.
7: Why does he know this?
5: That makes sense.
7: Yeah, it does. No friends. Played Monopoly alone a lot.
3: That's very hard to do. Takes ages.
5: Always won.
3: I win again. Ooh. Mary Beale has been rediscovered, reevaluated, and reappreciated in recent years. Her work can now be seen in many famous galleries, including the Tate and the National Portrait Gallery in London. And of course, right here at the NGV, where you can see this painting, as well as Portrait of the Artist's Son, Bartholomew Beale.
5: Her son?
7: Barty Beale.
3: Barty Beale. Though it could also be a small Robert Hooke.
7: We just don't know.
3: Confirmed. It is confirmed.
7: Okay. Well.
6: It is an absolutely fantastic portrait. Now, we're in an area of the gallery full of, you know, paintings by some of the great portrait painters like Van Dyck and Rubens and Peter Lely himself. And yet her work absolutely stands up to those artists. It is an insightful work. It's really interesting. I think what I find fascinating about it is how she's completely pared it back. There's no lavish costume, there's no jewellery. You're dealing with a woman painting, a woman who is clearly has a strong character, she's quite flirtatious. There's a sense of independence to her, but Mary Beale doesn't clutter her work. So she's not filling it with iconography. She's not filling it with symbols. It's what you see is what you get. And I think that's what's kind of interesting about Mary Beale and about our painting. And as I said, it stands up to these great portrait painters. It absolutely leaps off the wall. Fantastic picture.
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1: At a place called McGrath's Flat, paleontologists and geologists from the Australian Museum Research Institute have discovered fossils that are so well preserved, they're changing what we thought we knew about how fossils form. These fossils were found in red rocks, and they show tiny details that are rarely seen, such as soft tissues and even cells. Thomas Kutis asked Tara Jokic, Scientific Officer in the Paleontology Collection at the Australian Museum Research Institute, to walk us through on what makes these red rocks in Australia so special. Why are scientists saying that they're rewriting the rules on fossil sites?
2: Well, most exceptionally well-preserved fossil sites, so these are effectively sites that either preserve an abundance of an ecosystem or exceptionally well-preserved detail, so soft tissue information. Normally what's preserved in the rock record is hard parts because they are more resistant to decay, but in this case these well-preserved deposits are really a window in time that give a glimpse of organisms that we don't normally see. And so these rocks, why they're so interesting is because most really well-preserved fossil deposits come from rocks that are composed of sediments such as sandstone or shale, so effectively muds or quartz sandstone, so you know, little grains that you see on the beach. When they turn into rock, they turn into sandstone, and they're very fine grains, so muds, sands, very fine grains, and they do a really good job of preserving organisms in the rock record.
3: I understand that these soft tissues in fossils are super rare. How did scientists manage to find such a detailed one?
2: I mean, it's actually a really good question. How do fossil deposits actually get found? And often it's very fortuitous. So the story of McGrath's Flat is that it's actually nearby another really famous deposit called the Jurassic Talbragar fish beds, and they've been studied for a couple hundred years. In fact, they were studied by the original director of the Australian Museum back in the 1800s. So they've been collected for a very long time. And so scientists in the sort of 2017-18 were still studying these fish beds. And as they were going over the hill to the fish beds, one of the group of scientists picked up a rock on the ground, a red rock, and turned it over. And lo and behold, there was effectively an insect fossil on the other side of the rock.
3: And what year was that they found that?
2: That was about, don't quote me on this, I think that was about 2016 or 17.
3: Wow, okay, wow,
2: yeah.
3: Wow.
2: Yeah. So this is, I mean, can you imagine, you've got a deposit that's been studied for hundreds of years, and just over the hill they find a new deposit. So, it says something
3: yes.
2: about scientific discovery, that you can literally be walking over a new discovery for a long time before it actually gets, found out.
3: We usually think of amazing fossils coming from places like ancient sites like lakes, oceans, or areas with rocks. How is this site different, and why is that site a completely surprising one?
2: That's a really good question. I mean, just for context, most fossils in the fossil record come from marine deposits, so things that form in the ocean. And that's simply because in the ocean you get a lot of sediment deposition, so a lot of grains of sand and mud get deposited and cover whatever has died very quickly. And they get preserved more so than things that die on land, because on land you're not actually getting sediment deposition, you're getting weathering. And so how things form really in land-based environments is usually in things like lakes and rivers, where there is a bit of water and there is a bit of sediment deposition. Alternatively, you might have a volcanic eruption that will rapidly bury things in ash. So good example of that is Pompeii,
3: yes.
2: Where the whole city was covered rapidly, right, in this ash.
3: Destroyed the whole city, yes.
2: Yeah, destroyed the whole city, but it captured that sort of glimpse in time of the culture that was happening there that would not normally be captured to such detail. And that's because of the rapid burial that's going on in that environment. And that's very rare to happen on land.
3: So do you think that this discovery could change how fossils are being searched? Like, might they start exploring places that have been overlooked for so many years?
2: Absolutely. I mean, in the rock record, there is definitely other iron-rich tapping units that cover the landscape where we find leaves and debris. The level of preservation is nowhere near as comparable to what is found in McGrath's Flat. However, some of these other iron-rich, you know, we refer to as sort of weathering profiles. They're kind of the, you know, remnant weathering product of the landscape. You know, a lot of iron is the fourth most abundant element in the crust. There's a lot of iron on the surface, and when that gets liberated and redistributed, it can actually form these beautifully iron-rich weathering profiles. And sometimes you do get leaves and things trapped within that iron, and microfossils, so like little bacteria, also get trapped in these weathering profiles. However, in McGrath's Flat, you've got an entire ecosystem that's being trapped. So the idea is that McGrath's Flat represents not just a, you know, some of these potentially weathering profiles where you're getting a little bit of leaves or maybe microbes trapped, but perhaps there are parts of these hydrological landscapes, so rivers that were occurring millions of years ago, that in some places they may not be very well preserved and you might get some leaves, but in other places there might be lakes where you're getting an entire ecosystem trapped.
1: Tara Jokic, Scientific Officer in the Paleontology Collection, the Australian Museum Research Institute, speaking there with Thomas Kutas.

0: Next hour, I got another story from The Wire, this time about a Fair Work Commission's decision that's raised questions about running a side hustle while working full-time. Before that, though, let's dive back into the Culinary Archive podcast. This is part three of our chat about that wonderful little bean, the soybean.
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2: This episode was recorded on Gadigal, Bidjigal and Wurundjeri country. My name is Lee Tran Lam and you're listening to the Culinary Archive podcast, a series from the Powerhouse Museum. The Powerhouse has over 500,000 objects in its collection, from yellow soybeans collected in China in 1914 to soybean products that might have been made for carmaker Ford. The collection charts our evolving connection to food. The museum's Culinary Archive is the first nationwide project to collect the vital histories of people in the food industry, such as chefs, producers, writers, and restaurant owners who've helped shape Australia's tastes and appetites. Today, we're talking about soybeans. Soy sauce was first sold in Australia in 1804. It was already one of the world's oldest condiments at this point, dating back to the Tang Dynasty in ancient China. Despite its ancient history, it took a while for the West to adjust to soy sauce.
3: Umami is savory. Umami is in every drop. Kikkoman, taste more.
2: Attitudes to soy sauce have thankfully changed. On her Netflix show Salt, Fat, Acid, Heat in 2018, host Samin Nosrat highlighted a traditional Japanese soy sauce maker, Yasuo Yamamoto, who ages soy sauce for at least 2 years in century-old barrels, instead of the hyperspeed industrialized pace of 3 months. When chef Victor Leong from Melbourne's Li Ho Fook wrote The Soy Sauce Guide in his restaurant's self-titled book, he approached it exactly like a wine guide, starting with the lightest drops from a Korean seasoning called Sempio Yondu to the syrupy thick ketchup manis from Indonesia. Like different wines from different regions, it turned to soy sauce for different purposes and strengths. And price tag and artisan methods play a part too. The cheap bottle of Kikkoman you threw into your supermarket trolley, you're not going to mind using half cups of that in a marinade or stir fry or soy pickling recipe. But if you somehow find that much coveted dark sweet soy sauce from Yamaroku Shoyu, which can sell for $250 for a half litre bottle that's been barrel aged for 4 years, you're more likely to carefully ration the condiment and only administer tiny drips and dabs on premium sushi or sashimi. At Wildflower Brewery, Topher Beam has called on friends from acclaimed restaurants like Polly and Esther to help him experiment with a DIY and artisanal soy sauce.
4: The flavor of our soy sauce compared to conventional soy sauce, because we're amateurs, I would say initially it probably doesn't have the straight up umami power. You know, it's not as deep, it's not as rich. Certainly the color is not as dark. However, with that, because it's not pasteurized, it's a lot fruitier. But I also think it has to do with the way that we made it, in that in brewing beer, I reckon to every teaspoon that you would use a Kikkoman, you would use a quarter of a teaspoon of ours, because the flavor is so deep. It just has a lot of power, even though it's light. It really carries through. We also made a really interesting byproduct from the kasu, which is the lees. So the leftover soybeans and wheat after we strained it. In order to bottle the soy sauce, we had to separate the solids that were still in there with liquids. And then the solids, Jeff Lucis, who is chef at Polly in the city, cool roast overnight. So he took them and put them at 80 degrees overnight. Kenny and Yumi, along with Kenny's parents, run Sang Pramabasa in Surrey Hills, one of probably my favorite places in Sydney to eat, hands down. This is a normal food preparation or conservation technique in Korea. When we do a pop-up here at the brewery, we'll serve them on chips. You know, it's amazing on chips. At Esther, they do this Hasselback potato, and it has the umami salt on the top of it. It's an amazing dry soy sauce. Imagine, you don't have to use the liquid. You just sprinkle that on top, and it's a pretty epic little ingredient.
2: Centuries before tech bros and startup labs were tapping into soy protein to crank out plant-based beef that bleeds like the Impossible Burger, Buddhist

0: Monks were the original masters of producing fake meat. As vegetarians, Buddhist monks offered convincing replicas of meat as a way to make their carnivore guests feel included. And soy has long been a key weapon for anyone on a plant-based diet. It's a good source of protein and a nutritional powerhouse that can be shape-shifted into burgers, mince, and other carnivore-convincing forms. Shannon Martinez has transformed soy into kung pao tofu, char-grilled tofu adobo, tofu scramble, and many other dishes worth savouring.
1: I've been focusing, you know, on vegan food for around 16 years. So my food and its connection to soy is a really long one at this point. I guess a lot of chefs probably when they first start getting into vegan cooking, they heavily rely on soy and things like tofu. I started with alternative meats, and then as I started developing recipes, started working out how good soy products were to incorporate into things. We use tofu in our vegan turkey, and that's one of our most popular sliced deli meats that we do. So that's in the club sandwiches. We slice it to order in the deli, you know, and put it in paper, and people take it home and make their own sandwiches with it. Soy milk is the base of our aioli, and it's an amazing product. You know, this stuff emulsifies just as well as the egg sou when it comes to making dressings and things like that. We use an absolute shit ton of soy products at both Smith & Daughters and Smith & Deli. You know, it's the base of so many things that we create, but you'll rarely find it in a recognizable form. When we make our vegan charcuterie and meats at the deli, we use the traditional seitan style of mock meat, which is probably the oldest mock meat in the world. It's sort of originated through Buddhist culture and their cuisine. So we use vital wheat gluten to make basically a wheat protein meat. And it sounds, this is why we call it vegan turkey and things and not what it actually is, because wheat protein meat sounds pretty disgusting, doesn't it? In the wet mix, we actually blend tofu into it, because when we're trying to recreate a more poultry texture, we're trying to get something a little bit softer than what we would if we're, you know, making a dried salami, for example. So the tofu blended into the wet creates a nice sort of mouthfeel, I guess, and definitely replicates the turkey a lot better. The smoked salmon that we make is roasted watermelon that we roast really slow for a really long time to remove as much moisture as possible. Then it's smoked, and then it is sliced, similar to like a smoked salmon sort of thickness. And then it's marinated, and it definitely has soy in it. It's got soy, it's got liquid smoke, it's got some miso in there for a little bit more umami. That's a double soy hit for the smoked watermelon salmon.
0: At Shannon Martinez's Smith & Daughters and Smith & Deli, she goes through 400 litres of soy milk a week. She could not run her business without soy. So good on your steering, so good as a drink, and
1: everybody loves you too. Soy really helps create the backbones to a lot of things, because, you know, a veggie stock, for example, it's missing so much of the roundness and the depth of flavour that you will get from a beef stock. By incorporating things like, say, soy sauce or a miso, we recently just finished a batch of miso that we made 2 years ago, and it was sitting in the cellar. We finally cracked it open when we reopened here in Collingwood, and the depth of flavour in that miso was just out of this world, and it's incorporating those sorts of products that you can really step up that flavour profile in vegan food and help it sort of stand on its own and be just as delicious. There are 1 billion uses for soy, and I love them all. We use it in desserts, in drinks, in soups, in vegan meats. When I say it's in everything, it's in everything. So when people come in with a soy allergy, it's not a good time for them.
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1: Coming up, The Wire looks at that Fair Work Commission decision around workplace side hustles. We'll also hear our AMRAP Song of the Week. And Dr. Carl, I mean Alan Fletcher, joins us to talk about his new album, Back to School. Stay with me, plenty more on the way.

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3: Good morning, I'm David Cameron. Victorian poultry farmers have been ordered to house their birds as a precaution against bird flu. Farms with more than 50 birds will be under the order for at least the next 2 weeks. The state's agriculture minister, Michaela Settle, says it's a precaution to protect the supply chain.
4: We're working proactively to make sure that eggs and poultry are protected and that Victorians can continue to afford and find them on the shelves.
3: Meantime, bird and poultry events will still go ahead at this month's ECCA in Brisbane. The Royal Adelaide Show has cancelled bird competitions next month due to concerns over the spread of bird flu in South Australia. Saudi Arabia, Turkey and Pakistan have signed a joint defence agreement to boost their collective security, the BBC's Anbarasa Natarajan reports.
5: The joint defence pact means an attack on any one of the three states would be regarded as an attack against them all. Saudi Arabia brings the financial power and a strategic location and is one of the largest weapons purchasers. Turkey is the second largest military force in NATO with an advanced defense production capacity. Pakistan has nuclear weapons. The three Sunni Muslim states have come together amid the backdrop of war between the US and Shia-dominated Iran.
3: Police in Thailand say a student has killed at least seven people in a northern Bangkok suburb, including teachers at his school and earlier two of his grandparents. The 14-year-old then shot himself. Thailand's Prime Minister said the shooter's friend had told police he'd been under great stress. Thai Education Minister Yod Chanan Wongsawat explained that a mental health action plan will soon be announced to help people following the attack.
6: Aside from the children and parents, we have to acknowledge the teachers' state of mind too. Many of them are now in the process of sending students home. But the teachers who remain are carrying out their duties fully. In terms of care measures, including various forms of support, this will cover both teachers and students. And the mental health aspect is important too.
3: Malaysia Aviation Group is introducing mandatory drug screening for pilots across all its airlines after one of them tested positive on arrival in Indonesia last month. The arrested pilot was also alleged to have smuggled 70,000 ecstasy tablets into Indonesia. Sport and in cricket, Travis Head has pipped fellow Ashes hero Alex Carey to claim a second straight Allan Border medal. Head was crowned Australia's leading male cricketer at an awards night in Brisbane. Mitchell Stark won the Shane Warne Test Player of the Year Award, while Mitchell Marsh took out the ODI Award. Travis Head says he was expecting Stark to take the Allan Border medal.
7: I thought Starkey had an incredible year. I thought Kez had a great year. I could have thought it could have been anyone's. I did think Starkey would win it. So I came here tonight pretty relaxed and not thinking that I would be close.
3: In the AFL, Brisbane has moved to fourth on the ladder, thrashing Hawthorn by 67 points at the Gabba, 18-17, 125 to 8-10-58. Hawks coach Sam Mitchell says his side missed too many chances.
8: Missed some shots and missed some sort of skill errors and didn't handle parts of the game well enough, which could have got us some pressure on them, but we weren't able to get close enough to cause them enough trouble, and they certainly took their chances and took the game away from us earlier than we would have liked.
3: And in the NRL, the Roosters have come from behind to down the Bulldogs by 2 points. The Warriors beat the Panthers 28 points to 12 in Auckland.
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9: Thanks to the news team for that bulletin. They'll be back again at 7 o'clock with an update. Now for a look at the weather across the country, starting down in Hobart. Partly cloudy and 15 degrees with light winds for today. A minimum of 7 overnight and a high of 16 for Sunday, which will be partly cloudy with a high chance of showers, most likely in the afternoon and evening. Coming up to Burnie, cloudy and 13 degrees with a high chance of showers, most likely during the afternoon and evening. Minimum of 7 overnight and a high of 13 for tomorrow. Be cloudy with a very high chance of rain, most likely from late morning. Along the road to Devonport, cloudy and 13 degrees with the chance of morning fog and a high chance of showers, most likely during the afternoon and evening. Minimum of 8 overnight and a high of 14 for tomorrow, which will be cloudy with a very high chance of rain, most likely in the afternoon and evening. Here in Launceston, cloudy and 14 degrees with patchy morning fog and a slight chance of a shower, most likely a later tonight and light winds. Minimum of 4 overnight and a high of 15 for Sunday, which will be cloudy with a very high chance of rain, most likely in the afternoon and evening, and light winds. Over to the mainland capitals. Sydney, 19 degrees and mostly sunny. A late shower or two for Melbourne and 17-24 for Brisbane with the morning smoke haze and then sunny. Showers for Perth and 16, also showers in Adelaide and 17. 14 for Canberra with the morning frost and then fog. And up to Darwin, 31 degrees and sunny. And looking at the current temperatures in our region at 6 o'clock this morning. Cressy, 6.3 degrees, 7 degrees at the airport, 9.1 at Lowhead, and 6.9 here in Launceston. 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And get my teeth in a minute, it's early. And this is The Breakfast Programme with myself, John Alcom. I'm here for the next 3 hours with some great music and other bits and pieces of information. And it's good to have you listening so bright and early. I was expecting it to be a lot cooler this morning when I came in, checking the temperatures yesterday evening. And quite surprised. Nice, what did I say, 6.9 already. Pretty good. Underway now with Adam Brand.

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2: And you can dance for inspiration.

Brian Ferry and Roxy Music and Dance Away. Oh, you got things planned for the weekend? Looks like it's going to be pretty good today, but tomorrow forecast could be rain for a fair bit of the day, I reckon. We're out tonight at a dinner with and the Beatles story is being told, and they've asked us to wear our 60s Beatles appropriate clothes. Well, no chance of that. I'm probably twice the weight I was back then in the 60s. I'll just go dressed as John. Time is 19 and a half minutes past six, and you're listening to Breakfast with John Alcombe here at City Park Radio.

0: Adam Harvey and Becky Cole, and Don't Fall in Love with the Dreamer. 27 minutes past six.
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Well, we're right on 6:30 here at City Park Radio, and you're listening to Breakfast with John on this Saturday morning. Thanks very much for joining me. Beach Boys.

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Well, somebody's just phoned in and asked me what the score was last night on the footy. And I said, I'm not talking about that. I went to bed before the end. Best forgotten about last night's game for the Hawks. You've just heard Travis and Driftwood. Sarah Storer.

0: Sara Stora back on the grader. Now, Gary Pengelly is appearing at the Ravenswood Over 50s Club today. Gary will be performing songs from the 50s, 60s and 70s by all of the greats. 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The club is located on Lambert Street in Ravenswood. 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But you can always ring the club and see if they're, if you're looking for a lunch, you may get lucky. The number is 633 92912.
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Jimmy Cliff, and I can see clearly now. Don't know about a bright sunshiny day, just had a look outside. It's some cloud up there, but there's also some blue sky. It's just starting probably first light. I think sunrise is probably about 7:15 today. Haven't checked it. Have a look in a minute. It's coming.

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2: Good morning, I'm David Cameron. A motoring industry body says the scrapping of fuel tax discounts and rising oil prices are yet to lead to panic buying or reports of driver frustration at service stations. Petrol and diesel prices have increased after discounts to the fuel excise ended on Monday. The national average cost of unleaded petrol was $1.82 a litre for July, and the price had risen to $2.09 by yesterday. But the Motor Trades Association of Australia says staff at petrol stations were not wearing the same level of customer frustration as when the Iran-US war first broke out in February. A US federal appeals court has ordered President Donald Trump's administration to stop construction on a multi-million dollar ballroom on the site of the White House's demolished East Wing. In a majority verdict, the judges said the administration must seek approval from Congress for the project. The BBC's Daniel Bush reports from Washington.
3: The court ruling is a major setback for President Donald Trump's ambitious effort to overhaul the White House campus with a massive new ballroom. The ruling halted above-ground construction of the planned 90,000-square-foot ballroom and gave the White House 2 weeks to appeal. The appeals court sided with previous federal court rulings, saying that Trump doesn't have authority to remake the White House without explicit congressional approval. Trump has argued the ballroom is needed for large events and to bolster national security at the White House. If the administration appeals, it could set up a legal battle at the Supreme Court.
2: The Africa Centres for Disease Control says communities must play a bigger role in tackling the rapidly spreading Ebola outbreak in the Democratic Republic of Congo. Its head, Dr. Jean Kaseya, says involving village leaders could help counter misinformation, detect cases early, and promote safer burial practices.
4: By giving back responsibility to communities, we know that we can even start to identify those who are having symptoms and to treat them. But that one will be also supported by the free healthcare services. And we got assurance from the government that they will be paying all medical doctors, nurses from public and private area. And we also said we'll support the opening of the school in September and to provide also a strong humanitarian approach.
2: Young First Nations artists behind a new anti-smoking anthem are among the finalists at the National Indigenous Music Awards. Voices of Resistance is nominated for Best New Talent. The campaign is part of a national movement empowering young Aboriginal and Torres Strait Islander health workers to stand up against the commercial tobacco industry. The winners of all six categories of the awards will be unveiled at a ceremony in Darwin tonight. The contents of a 162-year-old bottle of Guinness recovered from a shipwreck off the southeast coast of England are being analysed to see if they could still be drinkable. The bottle was discovered by a Belgian underwater photographer near the port of Dover late last year. Sport, and in the NRL, the Roosters have come from behind to down the Bulldogs by 20 points to 18. Sydney now sit at the top of the ladder with Penrith, who lost to the Warriors by 16 points in Auckland.
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5: Thanks to the newsroom. They'll be back again at 8 o'clock with an update. Now for a look at the weather across the country. Hobart, partly cloudy and 15 degrees. Minimum of 7 overnight and a high of 16 for Sunday. Be partly cloudy with a high chance of showers, most likely during the afternoon and evening. Coming up to Burnie, cloudy and 13 degrees with a high chance of showers, most likely during the afternoon and evening. Minimum of 7 overnight and a high of 13 for tomorrow, which will be cloudy with a very high chance of rain, most likely from the late morning. Along the road to Devonport, cloudy and 13 degrees with a chance of morning fog, and a high chance of showers, most likely during this afternoon and evening. minimum of 8 overnight and a high of 14 for tomorrow, which will be cloudy with a very high chance of rain, most likely in the afternoon and evening. Here in Launceston, cloudy and 14 degrees with patchy morning fog, a slight chance of a shower, most likely late tonight, and light winds. Minimum of 4 overnight and a high of 15 for Sunday, which will be cloudy with a very high chance of rain, most likely in the afternoon and evening, and light winds. Over to the mainland capitals. Sydney, 19 degrees and mostly sunny. Late shower or two for Melbourne and 17. Sunny day in Brisbane and 24. Showers and 16 for Perth. 17 and showers for Adelaide. 14 degrees in Canberra with the morning frost and fog. And up to Darwin, 31 and sunny. I'm just looking at the current temperatures in our region at 7 o'clock this morning. 6.1 degrees at Cressy, 6.9 at the airport, 7.5 at Low, excuse me, Low Head, and 5.8 here in Launceston. And just looking at sunrise today, it is at 12 minutes past 7, with sunset at 22 minutes past 5 this evening. So all the information you need for the day. Good morning if you just tuned in, and welcome back to you early birds. You're listening to Breakfast with John Alcombe on this Saturday morning, the 8th day of August. Year's flowing by, isn't it? And the time is 7 minutes past seven, and we get underway with our first track of this hour from Dionne Warwick, Heartbreaker.

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1: Mr. Lotto here. If you need Lotto, we're open. If you need post, we're open. If you need magazines, we're open. In fact, we're open for everything, pretty much all the bleeding time. And weekends. Good, innit? So, what are you waiting for? Come on in. Invermay News Agency. Serving you when you need us most. Cheery bye.
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0: Terence Trent D'Arby and Sign Your Name. 16 minutes past 7, and let's have a look at some of the programmes that are coming up today on your community station, City Bark Radio. Following me and the 9 o'clock news, we have, the as usual on a Saturday, Country Muster with Shirley Lee sitting in the chair. 12 o'clock sees Umi come in for the Indonesian programme, and then Venus for the Filipino programme at 1 o'clock. Then we've got our NTFA Sports for the afternoon, followed at 5 o'clock with this one.
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0: Now, tonight the theme is repeated. We had this one a week or two ago. It's a riff, and it's termed up today as another Riff Fest. And it's all about guitar riffs from the 60s, 70s and 80s. And it's actually presented by two people tonight, Chris Sayer and David Lay. So join in today and tonight for Reelin' in the Years here at City Park Radio from 5 o'clock.

0: Melanie and Ruby Tuesday. I think it's a New York accent, isn't it, where they say Tuesday instead of Tuesday. Anyway, we've got enough of our own accents, I suppose. Time, 7:22.
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The Shadows and Guitar Tango. Now, while that was playing, I did look up Melanie just to confirm that she comes from New York, or came from New York. She was actually born in Queens with a Russian-Ukrainian father, and her mother was a jazz singer with Italian heritage. And she was born in 1948 and died January 2024 at the age of 76. So that was Melanie.

0: Marsha Hines and Moments. 6:30, sorry, 7:30.
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Paul Young, Come Back and Stay. The inaugural Mill City Folk Festival is taking place today, Saturday the 8th of August. In performance are Matt Woolley, Sparrowgrass, Ross Smithard and Up Jump Trouble, with a bush dance at the end of the night. It's all from 4 o'clock through till 8. Bar facilities and food are available. And it will be the last hurrah for St Albie's Hall in Margaret Street, Launceston, before it's closed. Tickets are available from gigtix.co, or you can pay on the door at the hall when you turn up.

0: Amy Shark and Beautiful Eyes. We're just looking outside. It looks pretty good at the moment. Can't see any sign of cloud from my limited view from the studio window. Might be good to go along to this later.
1: It's a big NTFA Premier League game this week on City Park Radio with the clash between Longford and South Launceston at the Longford Recreation Ground. South Launceston put up a strong performance against the Blues last round and have an exciting young side who are looking to consolidate second position on the ladder. The Tigers had a big win over the Magpies last week and will be keen to get a win over the team they're likely to meet in the finals. Join David Moore and the team from 25 past 2 this Saturday afternoon for all the best of NTFA Premier League football. 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
2: Good morning, I'm David Cameron. Thailand's Prime Minister has promised to introduce a new firearms control law after a school shooting in which a teenage boy killed seven people before taking his own life. Police say the 14-year-old killed two of his grandparents before moving to the school where he shot five teachers dead. The Prime Minister, Enetun Chanwirakun, says the shooter's actions suggested he'd been under stress.
3: This is violence. But it is not caused by criminals. It is caused by an individual who carried pressures and tensions. This really has nothing to do with security measures in the school.
2: Victorian poultry farmers have been ordered to house their birds for 14 days as a precaution against bird flu. The state's agriculture minister, Michaela Settle, says it's a precaution to protect the supply chain.
4: We're working proactively to make sure that eggs and poultry are protected and that Victorians can continue to afford and find them on the shelves.
2: Meantime, the Royal Adelaide Show has cancelled bird competitions next month due to concerns over the spread of bird flu in South Australia. Saudi Arabia, Turkey and Pakistan have signed a joint defence agreement, saying an attack on any one of them would be seen as an attack on all of them. The move to boost security cooperation follows turmoil triggered by the US war against Iran, which has drawn in Saudi Arabia and restricted its oil exports. The BBC's Joe Inwood outlines the significance of the pact.
5: This is a kind of a broad security agreement between three of the most powerful Muslim majority states on earth, and really at the heart of it is this mutual defence pact. Now, we should say we don't know exactly how that will work out in practice. I mean, similarities have been drawn with NATO's Article 5. I mean, we heard about the idea there's been an attack on Saudi Arabia today. In the future, it could well be the case that they would call for support from, for example, the very significant Turkish Navy could come down and offer them help with a situation like that. But it is being seen, I think, as a really significant moment for the security architecture of the Middle East.
2: Tributes have been paid to acclaimed British music producer William Orbit, whose death has been announced at the age of 69. He helped to reinvigorate Madonna's career in 1998 with the album Ray of Light. Orbit is also known for his work with acts including Blur, All Saints and Pink. Sport and in cricket, Travis Head has pipped fellow Ashes hero Alex Carey to claim a second straight Allan Border medal. Head was crowned Australia's leading male cricketer at a low-key awards night in Brisbane. Mitchell Starc won the Shane Warne Test Player of the Year award, while Mitchell Marsh took out the ODI award. Tim David won T20 International Player of the Year. In the AFL, Brisbane has moved to fourth on the ladder, thrashing Hawthorn by 67 points at the Gabba. The Lions led at every change, winning 18, 17, 125 to 8, 10, 58. Hawks coach Sam Mitchell says his side missed too many chances.
6: Missed some shots and missed some sort of skill errors and didn't handle parts of the game well enough, which could have got us some pressure on them, but we weren't able to get close enough to cause them enough trouble, and they certainly took their chances and took the game away from us earlier than we would have liked.
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7: Thanks to the news team. They'll be back at 9 o'clock just before Shirley Lee takes over with this week's Country Muster. Now, if we look at the weather across the country, Hobart, partly cloudy and 15 degrees, minimum of 7 overnight and a high of 16 for Sunday, which will be partly cloudy, with a high chance of showers most likely in the afternoon and evening. Coming up to Burnie, cloudy and 13 degrees with a high chance of showers most likely during this afternoon and evening. Minimum of 7 overnight and a high of 13 for tomorrow. Be cloudy with a very high chance of rain, most likely from the late morning. Along the coast to Devonport, cloudy and 13 degrees, chance of morning fog and a high chance of showers most likely during this morning and evening. Or afternoon and evening. Minimum of 8 overnight and a high of 14 for tomorrow, which will be cloudy with a high chance of showers most likely in the afternoon and evening. Here in Launceston, cloudy and 14 degrees with patchy morning fog and a slight chance of a shower most likely later tonight and light winds. Minimum of 4 overnight and a high of 15 for Sunday. Be cloudy with a very high chance of rain, most likely in the afternoon and evening, and light winds. Looking at the mainland capitals, Sydney 19 degrees and mostly sunny, late shower 2 for Melbourne and 17, sunny for Brisbane and 24, showers for Perth and 16, also showers in Adelaide and 17, 14 for Canberra with the morning frost and fog and sunny day up in Darwin and 31 degrees. And just looking at the current temperatures in our region at 8 o'clock this morning, Cressy 6.4 degrees, 5.4 at the airport, 7 at Lowhead and 6 here in Launceston. Going along quite nicely. Good morning, if you just tuned in, and welcome back to the Early Birds. You're listening to A Breakfast with John Elcombe on this Saturday morning, the 8th day of August, here at City Park Radio on 103.7 and 96.5 FM. 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Into the last hour of the programme. And we'll start this one with a track from Eric Clapton.

Eric Clapton knocking on heaven's door. Now, the City Park AGM, annual general meeting, is coming up, and it's going to be held in the Wizard Room at Bogues Brewery in William Street, and that's directly opposite the Bogues Visitor Centre. It's commencing at 11 o'clock on Saturday, the 29th of August. If there's no on-street parking available, there's suggested parking at the Gasworks car park in Willis Street, behind the Hog's Breath restaurant, and over the bridge at the Inveresque car park. So join us to review another great year of community radio, and looking forward to the next. There'll also be some important business to attend to on the day. There'll be some management committee positions requiring members' input. The positions open for this year will be a vice president, secretary, and 3 2-year general committee positions. Also be one for 1 year position for the treasurer, and a 1 year general committee position. Members with City Park Radio committee experience can apply for the executive positions. Any member can apply for a general committee. Nomination forms are available from the office on Monday to Friday from 10 till 3, and all nominations must be received by the 22nd of August.

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0: Joni Mitchell and Chelsea Morning. Now, weather permitting, the Lions Club at King's Meadows will be holding their popular garage sale at 18 Merino Street, King's Meadows, next Saturday, the 15th of August. And the doors will open from 8:30 until 12:30. Monies raised will be put forward to the Examiner Winter Relief Appeal.
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0: Chris Christopherson for The Good Times.
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Labby Siffre, and It Must Be Love at 18 minutes to 9 here at City Park Radio. Getting towards the end.

Air Supply and Young Love. I'll try and get the right time check now. If I said before, I think it said 18 or 19 minutes to, I was incorrect. It's now just coming up to 19 minutes to. That's the hour of 9 o'clock.

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Rolling Stones and Under My Thumb. I got a noisy person sitting next to me crunching cups and throwing them in the bin. He should know better, being a presenter. I won't mention

2 and The Sweetest Thing. Now I've tied Michael to the chair and gagged him so he can't make any noise while I've got the mic open.

look back in anger. I hear yesterday that they're getting back together for some more concerts. I don't know whether the Gallagher brothers will be talking, but let's wait and see. Anyway, that's the end of today's programme. The news is up in a minute and a half, and then at 4 minutes past, Shirley will be on with this week's Country Muster. Thanks very much for listening today. Hope you've enjoyed the music. I'll be back again tomorrow morning, bright and early, to do it all again from 6 o'clock. So hopefully you can join me then. It's goodbye from me. Bye.

0: News, sport and weather brought to you by Bank of Us, the only truly Tasmanian bank, supporting Tasmanians for over 150 years. 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
2: Good morning, I'm David Cameron. The federal government says Australians deserve more accurate information about products. It comes as the Australian Competition and Consumer Commission announces an inquiry into food labelling, packaging and advertising. Federal Assistant Minister for Competition Andrew Lee welcomes the consumer watchdog's move to investigate potentially misleading conduct.
3: That misleading labelling is certainly of concern to any Australian who pays a bit extra to get an Australian-made product, or who wants to be able to trust that a particular country of origin label is accurate. Australians deserve accuracy and should know that what supermarkets and retailers are saying is accurate.
2: Passengers at Sydney Airport are facing delays this morning, reportedly due to a shortage of air traffic controllers. A similar issue yesterday saw some flights pushed back by up to 90 minutes. Air Services Australia says operational restrictions caused it to scale back the schedule to ensure safety. The airport is warning of further disruptions today. Thailand's Prime Minister has promised to introduce a new firearms control law after a school shooting in which a teenage boy killed seven people before taking his own life. Police say the 14-year-old killed two of his grandparents before moving to the school, where he shot five teachers dead. The Thai Education Minister, Yodchanan Wongsawat, says a mental health action plan will be put into place to help people following the attack.
4: Aside from the children and parents, we have to acknowledge the teachers' state of mind too. Many of them are now in the process of sending students home. But the teachers who remain are carrying out their duties fully. In terms of care measures, including various forms of support, this will cover both teachers and students. And the mental health aspect is important too.
2: The Australian Medical Association says South Australia's public health system is struggling to meet demand for acute hospital care. Ambulance ramping in July was at its third worst recorded level as crews waited to transfer patients. The association's state branch has called for more information about which patients are being ramped. The SA government says an ageing population means more people are presenting at hospital emergency departments with complex care needs. Russia is systematically taking control of tens of thousands of homes across four regions of Ukraine it seized during its full-scale invasion. The Russian government says the scheme is part of what it calls the legal framework for integrating the reunited regions into the Russian system. The BBC's Olga Robinson has this report.
5: We analysed official documents published by authorities that are backed by Russia in four occupied regions of Ukraine, identifying more than 34,000 homes which are in the process of being seized. Many of them belong to Ukrainians who have fled the fighting. Properties are being declared ownerless and then transferred to local authorities. The practice has been endorsed by the Russian President Vladimir Putin, who signed a law formalizing the scheme late last year. To try and get their property back, Ukrainians are required to obtain a Russian passport and to return to occupied Ukraine in person to prove their ownership rights within 30 days. Ukrainians we spoke to said it was neither safe nor possible for them to return.
2: In cricket, Travis Head has pipped fellow Ashes hero Alex Carey to claim a second straight Allan Border medal. Head was crowned Australia's leading male cricketer at a low-key awards night in Brisbane. Mitchell Stark won the Shane Warne Test Player of the Year award.
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6: Good morning. Let's have a look at the weather forecast for you. Cloudy, patchy morning fog, which I'm sure is lifted in most places. Slight chance of a shower, most likely later tonight. Tomorrow, Sunday, 9th of August, we'll have a high of 15, minimum overnight of 4, and rain increasing, most likely in the afternoon and evening. And our rain is not expected until later tonight, so that is jolly good news. Around our listing area, Cressy is on 7, Airport's on 6, Lowhead's on 7, and right here, Lonnie, it is on 7 also. Down Hobart today, they'll have a top of 15 and partly cloudy. Tomorrow, minimum 7 overnight and maximum 16 and showers. Down at Burnie today, maximum 13 and showers increasing. Tomorrow, minimum 8 overnight, maximum 17, high chance of showers from the late morning. And, as I said, maximum today 13 and showers increasing. 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
6: Good morning, Shirl here to take you through for the next 3 hours, so hopefully you can stay with me. If not, whatever you're going to do today, you have a lovely day, all right? It seems like it's going to be a nice day. A big thank you to John for brekkie this morning. I love our breakfast guys who get up so early. It's getting a little bit warmer in the morning, only a little bit, but we're getting there. All right, let's get this party started, shall we? 5 minutes past nine. Good morning to you. We'll start off nice and easy. Lovely little song to start with.

George Hamilton the Fourth got us off to a nice easy start this morning at 8 minutes past nine. All right, this is Dwight Yoakam and I'll Pay the Price.

0: That was Dwight Yoakam and I'll Pay the Price.
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Yeah, nice number from Keith Whitley and that Kentucky Bluebird coming up to 17 minutes past 9. This is a lovely song by Marie Osmond and Paper Roses.

0: Lovely number from Marie Osmond and Paper Roses.
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2: Avery Thomas, that's a strong mark.
3: Mate, I used to play with him, eh?
1: It's the frost, it's the fog, the spray, and the spray. 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
0: This is George.

That was Judy Stone, born to lose. She retired from singing in about 2011 due to battling throat cancer. So, yeah, she's retired now, but she was inducted into the Australian Women in Music Awards Honour Roll. So there you go. So, a great singer, Judy Stone. And before that, we had George Jones and They'll Never Stop Her, They'll Never Take Her Love From Me. I'm just trying to read it all. All right, 26 minutes past 10. This is Mick Flavin. He's an Irishman, I believe. Yeah, I'm sure he is. And this is Cotton Jenny.

Mick Flavin and Cotton Jenny. As I said, Irish singer. We like our Irish singers here at City Park Radio and the country program. 29 minutes past nine. Let's have a look at a couple of community diaries for you. Weather permitting, the Lions Club of Kings Meadows will be holding their popular garage sale at 18 Merino Street, Kings Meadows, on August 15th. Doors open from 8:30 until 12:30 p.m. Money's raised will be put towards the Examiner Winter Relief Appeal. All right, let's have a look at another one. The inaugural Mill City Folk Festival is taking place on Saturday, the 8th of August, which just happens to be today. In performance are Matt Woolley, Sparrowgrass, Ross Smithard, and Up Jumped Trouble with a bush dance to end the night. It's on from 4 till 8. Bar facilities and food are available. This will be one last hurrah for St Albie's Hall in Margaret Street, Launceston, before it's closed. Tickets available from gigtix.com, G-I-G-T-I-X.com, or pay at the door at St Albie's. Probably better idea to pay at the door. So that's that about St Albie's. I remember the great old days we used to go dancing. And they were great days. All right, here right on 9:30 here at City Park Radio. Here's Charlie Pride, and Hope You're Feeling Me.

0: Oh, Charlie Pride, of course, and I hope you're feeling me like I'm feeling you, etc. so forth. 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
1: So, your mum's teeth need a rebuild now, and she's about to retire without enough super, so she'll be on a part pension. She's a bit annoyed about paying interest and, understandably, scared witless of buy now, pay later lenders. Well, tell her she can get an interest-free loan from Nils, pay it off a little at a time, no fees or credit checks, and she'll never pay interest ever.
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That's a new Australian release. Dean Perrott with Jeff Brown and Home Again, City Park Radio. Now, this is a good line dancing number, guys and girls and all those. This is Emmylou Harris, and it's only rock and roll.

Well, there you go. In the country program, it's only rock and roll. Oh, yeah, big finish from Emmy Lou. Bang, no? Yeah, there you go. Emmy Lou, and it's only rock and roll. 20 to 10, we'll have another news and weather update for you at 10 o'clock. All right. Jack Green now, tone it down a little bit from Emmy. A good line dance, wasn't it? Would have got your feet moving. This is Jack Green, and there goes my everything.

Ah, that was nice, Jack Green, and There Goes My Everything. This is Conway Twitty now, and I Told My World to Go Away.

I told my world to go away, Conway Twitty here at City Park Radio, 13 minutes to 12. This is Tom T. Hall and The Year That Clayton Delaney Died.

Tumpty Hall, and I remember the year that Clayton Delaney died. Okay, this is Tammy and a little sad song, and I don't want to play house.

are Tammy Wynette and I Don't Want to Play House. Now, it's going bad when the presenters, country presenters, ring you up and want a request. Gazza's just texted me and said, can you play me a song? And I said, of course I can. It's Elvis tonight, and there's a little story, but I'll go into that after. This is Jason Allen, and just for you, Gazza, Elvis tonight.

There you are, Gazza, just for you. Now, if you ever go to Gazza's, Gary Pengelly, that is, his gigs around town and the country, if he doesn't do that, you go crooking, because it's a great song and he does a great version as well. Elvis Tonight by Jason Allen. All right, what are we going to do now? I think we're heading to the news. That'd be a good idea. And I'll give you a weather update and we'll continue with some lovely music for you straight after the news. So don't go anywhere. In the meantime, you have a great day. All right, it's looking very nice out there. So I'll give you all the details of the weather after the news. And we're going there right now with Peter Horan. And the song is On the Inside.

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3: Good morning, I'm David Cameron. Areas of southern Australia are expecting rain and strong winds over the next few days. A powerful winter cold front could bring storms to parts of WA, South Australia and southern inland New South Wales. Several catchments in Victoria are under flood watch. A motoring industry body says the scrapping of fuel tax discounts and rising oil